Oh, we opened up with the Bendigo Youth Choir with Oi. Whitney Houston came in with I Who Have Nothing, and Shannon Noel with What About Me, and finally Eddie Fisher, Tell Me Why. Well, I've got to tell you why it's time for me to go, but stay tuned to your favourite radio station, Phoenix FM, and let's go out with Andrea Bocelli and Sarah Brightman. Time to say goodbye. Thanks for listening.

tonight I'm spotlighting a brand new album for Casey Musgrave. Casey Musgrave was born in Sulphur Springs, Texas, and was raised and grew up in Golden in Texas. She was born on the 21st of August, 1988, and that makes our artist 37. She advises that she was 6 weeks premature and weighed only 5 pounds. Her mum, Karen, was an artist. Her dad, Craig, ran a business. And she was married for a time to Rustin Kelly. That occurred between 2017 and 2020. She's a multi-award winner, including 8 Grammys, 7 CMAA Awards, 4 Academy of Country Music Awards, and several others. She was signed with Mercury Records, and her debut album was in 2013, same trailer, different part. It, in fact, won her a Grammy. Now comes, in 2026, the release of her 7th studio album, Middle of Nowhere. We'll feature the complete listing from Middle of Nowhere. There are 13 tracks on this Universal Australia release. We'll open with the title track, track 1, and Middle of Nowhere. The first single was track 2, prior to the album launch, Dry Spell, and the third of the triple play, Back on the Wagon.

This is Spotlight. I'm Kevin Walsh. We're spotlighting Casey Musgraves' album, Middle of Nowhere. It's a brand new release out through Universal Australia. Now back to another triple play. I Believe in Ghosts, Abilene, and one of four tracks that feature guest artists. This features Gregory Allen Isikoff and goes by the title of Coyote.

listening to Spotlight on the Community Radio Network. As we continue the tracks from the brand new album for Casey Musgraves. The album is available on physical and digital release through Universal Australia. I'll give you details a little further down the track. In the meantime, let's continue. Another triple play. Loneliest Girl. Another of the tracks with a guest, Everybody Wants to Be a Cowboy, featuring Billy Strings. And Horses and Divorces, featuring Miranda Lambert.

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And in the Spotlight, I'm Kevin Walsh. I'm bringing you the brand new album for Casey Musgraves. Out through Universal Music Australia, entitled Middle of Nowhere. Now for the final triple play, Uncertain Texas, featuring Willie Nelson. And we'll follow it up with Rhinestoned and Mexico Honey.

Well, folks, that's it for the Triple Plays on this edition of Spotlight from Casey Musgrave's album, Middle of Nowhere, out through Universal Music Australia. It's quite simple to find on the electronic platforms to order because it's Casey with a C, K-A-C-E-Y Musgraves. And follow it and you'll be able to purchase your copy of this wonderful album. We've got time for the final track, track 13, entitled Hell on Me.

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With a little bit of time up our sleeve, we'll turn our attention to new releases, to country music radio. Keith Urban with a new single, We Go Back. Homegrown with No Tears in the Summer. Melanie Dyer, Mama Knows Best,

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2: Hello, I'm Shannon Kirkwood. The Royal Commission into Anti-Semitism and Social Cohesion has heard the vast majority of anti-Semitic incidents in Australia are not reported. Tali Blickblau is the chief executive of anti-hate organisation The Door Foundation. She's told the Royal Commission today victim-based crimes like anti-Semitism are often underreported.
3: Either because the victim is concerned for their own safety or because they don't have confidence that it's going to be dealt with.
2: She also says a study found up to 75% of incidents on the sporting field are never reported. Her comments come after a woman who allegedly used an anti-Semitic slur at a children's netball game over the weekend was charged by police. Oil prices have risen today after the US and Iran failed to agree on a peace proposal. Restrictions in the Strait of Hormuz are continuing. US President Donald Trump says Iran's latest response to end the war is totally unacceptable. Tehran wants an immediate end to the war on all fronts, a halt to a US naval blockade, and guarantees of no further attacks. Tomorrow's federal budget will include a push

0: to secure agreement over environmental laws. Treasurer Jim Chalmers says more than $500 million in funding will be on the table to implement the landmark reforms, which aim to reduce approval times for housing, energy and critical minerals projects. More on tomorrow's budget, and the Prime Minister says Australians will be provided a reason for his backflip on negative gearing and capital gains tax. Labor is expected to break a number of election promises in announcing tax reform. Anthony Albanese has told the ABC his government will be doing what it can to address intergenerational inequity.
1: That is what we're driven by the best outcome for the nation. And if we do change our position on any policy, we will explain why it is that that is occurring.
0: It will cost more to send parcels via Australia Post next month. The Postal Service is increasing its surcharge to 19.5% due to rising fuel prices, up from 12% this month. Advocates say a new report highlighting the economic benefits of a proposed major gas project in Western Australia is a dangerous distraction from environmental issues. Laura Devoy reports.
2: Citing independent modelling, Woodside says the proposed Browse to Northwest Shelf project will deliver hundreds of billions of dollars in gross domestic product and taxes nationally, and it would provide nearly 5,000 full-time equivalent jobs at its peak. But Greenpeace says if the project goes ahead, it would pose unacceptable risks to the environment, including Scott Reef, which is home to several endangered species, including pygmy blue whales, green sea turtles, and dusky sea snakes. It says WA has access to world-class renewable energy resources, which reduces the need for gas.
0: New research shows older Australians who reduce either dietary fat or animal-based protein show signs of reduced biological age. A study by the University of Sydney, published in Ageing Cell, found people aged 65 to 75 who were subjected to dietary intervention for just 4 weeks showed a reduction in biological age. Researchers say the findings highlight the potential for dietary interventions to rapidly improve health and ageing outcomes in older age, but they say it offers only a preliminary indication and are calling for longer-term trials. Turning to sport, Lucas Herbert has secured a spot at the US Open after claiming his maiden LIV Golf title. The Australian finished 24 under, 4 shots ahead of Spaniard Sergio Garcia in second. The US Open will get underway in New York next month.
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5: And good afternoon, everyone. For your Monday, May the 11th, your weather today and for the remaining week. Currently, we are searching for a top of 21 degrees today. We did have an overnight of 8 degrees, and currently it feels like 17. We have a beautiful, fine, sunny day today without any cloud cover, and we are expecting no rain. So a beautiful day to be out and about today. Now for tomorrow, we do have a sunny day again, a top of 21 degrees and overnight of 8. For Wednesday, a mostly sunny day, we do have some cloud cover, a top of 21 degrees and again an overnight of 8. Thursday, again a mostly sunny day with cloud cover, a top of 20 degrees. Friday, a partly cloudy day, the sun is trying to peek through the clouds though, a top of 21 degrees, and we do have a very, very slight chance of rain, no more than 1 mil, however. Now for your weekend coming up, Saturday, a shower or two, and the Bureau are predicting no more than 7 mil of rain on Saturday with a top expected of 20 degrees and quite a warm night of 10. And for your Sunday ahead, we do have showers predicted again. We have a downpour expected on Sunday of up to 15 mil, and the temperature is 17 degrees, so it's going to be a cooler day than Saturday, and we are going to have more pronounced showers on Sunday. We do have an overnight of 11, so that's a milder evening for your Sunday, which is sitting at 17 degrees. So it looks like a fine week throughout, with showers commencing Saturday, going through your weekend, Saturday and Sunday. So you will have now been updated on Phoenix FM for your news, sport and weather.
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5: And good afternoon to you. You are now with Julie Sloan and Bats and Banter, the Central Victorian Bat Alliance program that comes to you on the first and second Monday each month between 12 midday and 1 p.m. And we have a fantastic show for you today. Unfortunately, Avery is not able to be with us today, but we have some exciting input from Avery around some question and answers that we have been asked by our community over the past couple of months, and I'll be presenting that for you a little bit later. We have a wonderful guest today, Dr. Devita Coronel, talking about her bat research and some great music coming up. And so let's start off our Monday, May the 11th, where we're currently sitting at 18 degrees here outside the studio, and it's currently 7 minutes past 12. So you know what that means? That means that I am now going to open Bats and Banter with our signature song from the magnificent Thelma Plum, The Bat Song.

0: And we all love that song here at Bats and Banter. That is, of course, Thelma Plum and her wonderful song, The Bat Song. And, of course, Thelma hails from Mangin, Brisbane country, and is a great advocate for country, wildlife and protection and conservation. So welcome to you, to Bats and Banter. Today is Monday, May the 11th, and we have a whole hour together to discuss all things bats, environment and habitat. We've got the Central Victorian Bat Alliance coming up shortly, followed by the interview with Dr. Devita Coronel, and we're very excited about bringing that to you today. It was a pre-recorded interview with Devita, who was unable to get up to Bendigo to be with us in the studio from Melbourne, and we had a wonderful chat. Today is part one of the conversation with Devita, and we'll be bringing part two of the talk with Dr. Devita Coronel when we're back with you in a couple of weeks. So we've got that to look forward to a little bit later. And we've got the Q&A today. We've had some very interesting questions from our community and members of the public about bats, and we're going to answer those today for you. And we will be looking at a very brief overview of microbats in New Zealand and just bringing you up to date with all things local, particularly about our nationally significant colony of grey-headed flying foxes in Bendigo. So first of all, we need to take some announcements from our very special sponsors here at Phoenix FM, and then we will be back together again for the update and to listen to our special guest today.
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2: Oh, and welcome back. Thank you. We had Troy Cassidaly then announcing the station with some wildlife bird calls in the background that time. So thank you, Troy. And a big shout out to all of our sponsors, as always. Thank you for supporting Community Radio, which is the heart of our community. Welcome back to Bats and Banter. I'm now going to be just giving you some key updates on the Central Victorian Bat Alliance and what we've been doing. We are very excited to obviously have launched our Bat Buddy program. And the Bat Buddy program is a opportunity for trained volunteers to just keep an eye on the well-being of our bats in the park here in Bendigo and surrounds. So we've started that last week, and what we do is basically walk around just making sure that the bats are behaving as they need to be, that they're in the top canopy of the trees, and of course searching down the tree to the base of the tree to detect any bats that may be in trouble or may need rescuing. And then of course we kick into action our triage and notification to wildlife rescue so that these beautiful and precious flying foxes can be rescued, assessed, taken into care, rehabilitated and then returned back to the colony. So we're very excited about that initiative. Now, if any of you are listening and think, oh, that sounds like a great opportunity to be involved, please call the Central Victorian Bat Alliance on 0400 723 098 for more information. You don't need to be vaccinated because you won't be touching bats, so there's no problems there at all. And we do have an upcoming meeting for Central Victorian Bat Alliance this coming Friday between 1 and 3 p.m. at Kangaroo Flat Library. We meet once a month. We're a very friendly group. We're all volunteers and we all have a passion and dedication to protecting and conserving our flying foxes and all bats. We're not species specific. Now, if you would like to come along and join us and just see what we talk about at our meetings and how we plan our events, you are more than welcome. And again, that phone number is 0400 723 098. That opportunity is welcome to everyone. We are an inclusive and diverse group of volunteers, and we would love to see you if your values align with ours in that protection and conservation of bat ethos. And I must say that we've got a very dynamic group of people at the moment that are involved in the group, and we all bring something different to the group, our different skill sets, and they all merge together in our events. We are a community engagement group, and our brief really is to provide evidence-based information and facts and community awareness outreach programs within our community. And we are very, very proud of our collaboration with City of Greater Bendigo and other local conservation groups around our area across Central Victoria, in fact. So it's a very, very fluid and friendly group. If you are interested, we'd love to see you on board. Now, the other exciting news, of course, I mentioned this briefly last week, we do have our conference coming up. This year, the Australian Bat Society has joined with the Australian Mammal Society because, of course, as you know, flying foxes, bats, of course they're bats, but they are also mammals. They're not marsupials. They do not have pouches. And so it makes sense that the Bat Society has now joined the Mammal Society. And we've got a wonderful conference coming up in July in Canberra. Now, if you are interested, of course, you're very welcome to get in and register online. If you just search bat and mammal conference that's coming up in the middle of July. There's also an online component as well, and that's the one I'll be attending over the 3 days. So there's an opportunity also to be part of the conference, even though some of us can't get to Canberra. So that's very exciting. That's going to be a research-based opportunity to hear what's happening locally. And the other exciting news is that we have an opportunity now to plan our school holiday events for July and September, and we're going to be doing that very shortly with our wonderful biodiversity engagement officer from the City of Greater Bendigo. We're very excited to join other community groups in providing information and activities that promote the well-being of our community and our wildlife, and really approach the living together in harmony and the coexistence with gusto. And that's what we're all about. So we're very pleased to be starting that planning soon. And that's coming up in the next month, I think, where we're going to be looking at that planning. So really, that's an update from Central Victorian Bat Alliance. And as you know, the Alliance hosts Bats and Banter Show on Phoenix FM, which is absolutely fantastic. And that's another way we can share information. So please, if you do have any questions or you'd like to follow up anything with us, you're very welcome to contact us on SMS 0477 51358, or you can email feedback@phoenixfm.org.au, and I will get that directly here. The screen is in front of me. So without further ado, I'm just going to go to an announcement, and then we're coming back to listen to the conversation with Dr. Devita Coronel. Now, Dr. Coronel shares stories from her PhD. Devita studied the care for the grey-headed flying foxes in Yarra Bend Park and worked with many of the volunteers. Now, this is critical work because, as we know, flying foxes are an ecologically important species that is threatened with extinction. They are in much need of our care and love and consideration going forward. Devita approaches flying fox conservation not as a biologist, but as a social scientist. Her work focuses on relationships between people and wildlife. Now, Devita's PhD is called Learning to Live with Flying Foxes, and you can access that online. That's been made available, and that PhD was completed at the University of Melbourne on that topic, Learning to Live with Flying Foxes. So that is coming up after the announcement for you, so stay tuned.
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4: Because travel restrictions were there, I had to do something where I could visit a place, do my research within 5 kilometres of my home in Melbourne. And that's when the flying foxes came on my path. So I really came to the bat world through the PhD.
5: Ah.
4: Yeah, and these are the grey-headed flying foxes in Yarra Bend Park. So I got involved with the volunteers there, with the Friends of Bats and Bush Care, and actually learned a lot from the volunteers, took part in their activities as part of my research, and stayed on as part of the committee of the Friends of Bats and Bush Care.
5: Well, that is fantastic. And so really your PhD led you to become involved with Friends of Bats and Bush Care. How would you describe your role or your work with the group now, Devita?
4: So I'm part of the committee. I am the president. You may have spoken to Lawrence Pope in the past.
5: Yes, we have.
4: Yeah, so I took over as president from him a couple of years ago. So I help with sort of managing the organization. I'm not a rescuer or a carer myself, but I do a lot of the education. So I take people on guided tours to see the flying foxes. Try to do a lot of work with the grant applications and, just making sure that everything's organized well and we meet our requirements as an incorporated association and also a registered business.
5: Yes. Well, look, that's fantastic. And just with your bat walks, I have been jumping online and having a look at what you offer. It's just fantastic. How do you find people that may not have had anything to do with bats respond when they come and go with you on one of your bat walks and talks, Devita?
4: Oh, it's absolutely fabulous, actually, to see people's reactions to the bats. And we get a mixed groups. We get people who know the bats already but want to see the fly out at night, people who live nearby but have never been on the walking trail in your urban park, people who might not speak English very well, and we do multicultural bat walks. So it's a lot of different things. We get a lot of, we've gotten a few requests from the scouts, nearby scout groups who want to take either their joeys or their cubs on a bat walk. It's always really amazing. You see people become amazed by the bats, really fascinated. They all learn something. Yeah. Like, I always try to emphasize the ecological importance, how far they travel, the history of the relationships with the bats that we have, how bad it was and how there's been some modest improvements, but there's still a lot of issues today. So people learn a lot also about the climate change impacts, but it's really great to see their responses and their impressions. And we even had somebody who specifically came to one of the walks because she noticed she was a bit fearful of the bats.
5: Right.
4: And she wanted to learn a lot about them to dispel, to relieve that fear. And I thought that was just an absolute amazing attitude.
5: That is very special to hear that. And I'm interested in the multicultural walks. How do you find they're taken up by the community, Devita?
4: Yeah, pretty good. Oh, really? People are really excited. And I do want to give a shout out to the city of Yarra because they facilitate these walks. They get some community groups together, some neighborhood houses, and then organize a walk. And It's great. There's a lot of pictures. People always take a lot of pictures. I tried to talk a lot about the netting issues that the bats have, entanglements in netting.
5: Yeah.
4: And some of them have a lot of fruit trees. So yeah, so the wildlife friendly netting needs to be like at the front of their mind when they want to net their tree. So that's some of the things, but it's been all very positive. Yeah, I feel very blessed because it's a very positive experience. People come with a lot of interest and fascination, and I think that is new. Like, people come with a lot of curiosity to the bats, whereas about 20 years ago, you just saw absolute hatred of the bats everywhere or in most places.
5: Oh, look, that's really fantastic. And I think, the local governments now are becoming more au fait with the role of bats in the environment and biodiversity and ecosystem. So congratulations on that work. That's really fantastic. I must admit, I haven't been along the Yarra Bend Trail, and that's something on my to-do list. So I might see you one night down there for the bat flyouts. So thank you, Devita. I know in Bendigo, the Central Victorian Bat Alliance work with City of Greater Bendigo, and we do a similar type bat flyout. And people, like you said, people are totally amazed, and they say to me, oh, it's so quiet when the bats fly out, you know, there's a little bit of chitter chatter, but it's so quiet. And it really holds people in awe, doesn't it, to see the bats fly out en masse?
4: Yeah, absolutely. It's I've seen it like so many times now, and it still hits me every time. Like, this is quite special.
5: Yes.
4: I always take the same picture because it's just always, it's so impressive.
5: Yeah. Look, thanks, Devita. I just wondered, from your perspective, and I know that you've done your PhD around the area, why is this work so important, not only for our current generations but for all future generations? Tell us what your perspectives on what you're doing and what other bat groups are doing, what the importance of this work, Devita.
4: Yeah, it's sort of, I see two strands. There's the the rescue and care that is absolutely important. And I'm in constant awe of the volunteers who do this and attend to injured or sick orphan pets to relieve animal welfare issues, bring pets back to health. So that's one strand. And then the other strand is a lot of the education. And why it's important? Well, it's something I discuss in my thesis at length, is that in Australia, where we are at this point in time, there is very little information about the flying foxes and the importance of pets in general. There's very little knowledge. People have very little knowledge, but also beyond that, people have very little direction of, there needs to be more awareness of, okay, how do we act now in relationship with the flying foxes and other pets? What actions can we take to respect their important ecological role? What actions can we take to respect our part of the network that we're part of with the flying foxes as part of an ecology? And there are some improvements, like people learn more about the ecological importance of flying foxes, and they might change to wildlife-friendly netting, or in some cases they might remove their barbed wire, or they advocate for the bats, or they rescue and volunteer for, they rescue and care for bats, or they volunteer in other ways. So there's those changes, but I think this needs to happen at a much wider scale. A lot of our infrastructure is still very hostile to bats and also other wildlife. A lot of our lifestyle patterns are unrestricted consumption, our mobilities, they're very impactful to the environment, and we're living through a climate crisis. So the importance of all these actions, of the education, is we need to find other ways of living with the flying foxes. Look after the flying foxes. And that goes beyond just having the correct knowledge about the bats and the proper facts, but also changes in our habits, how we live on this world.
5: Yes. So the work being undertaken by groups like Friends of Bats and Bushcare is not only the information of knowledge, but enabling and facilitating that change of behaviour based on the knowledge.
4: Yes. I think volunteers are absolutely at the forefront of this. They push the response. They push the authorities also for improved responses, but also they experiment with other ways of living with pets. Like, one of the things that I absolutely promote at all times is the importance of planting activities in a flying fox roost.
5: And yes.
4: This is something that we're starting this year with the Friends of Pets and Bushcare as well. We'll have our first planting activity.
5: Very exciting.
4: Our group has been doing this for a long time, but we have our first event planned soon. But this is during a planting activity in a flying fox roost. You actually learn a lot about flying fox behavior.
5: Yes.
4: And they also let you know how they are feeling. They're chatting. They let you know when you're going somewhere that they're not used to, that they don't appreciate. So you learn to read their signs. You learn to read their behavior and what they might need, what they are telling you, what they might need. Like, oh, hey, this is unusual. This is new. Mm. And you also learn to care for them by planting the trees that they like, or the plants that they like, the type of plants that they need during days of extreme heat, for example.
5: Yes. Well, That's great.
4: Just a different way of relating to the flying foxes that I really appreciate among the volunteers in our group.
5: That is absolutely fantastic, and I think it's so wonderful to provide those opportunities for people in the community, the volunteers at that grassroots level, because really that's where it all starts. So well done. Well done to you and your volunteer team. Now,
4: I'm one among many.
5: Absolutely. Now, I know that our Friends of Bats and Bushcare have a fantastic soft release program, and I think that some of our Bendigo bats came down to you recently.
4: Yes. So, was that the 40 pups?
5: That's correct.
4: Animal Abbey.
5: From Animal Abbey. So you've got some of our beautiful bats, and I myself was one of the volunteers that was doing some care for the bats. And, you know, it always amazes me how unique an individual the bats are. You know, some are funny and cheeky, some are shy and introspective, some are quite out there and, you know, they tell everyone off and you're in my space. And, you know, they're really, once I got to know these bats as a cohort of 40, each of the individuals had their own unique little styles and personality. Am I unique in thinking that, Devita? What's your experience?
4: Oh, you're absolutely not unique in that, in thinking that. I think everybody who works with bats, the volunteers that I've spoken at least, and also the researchers that I've spoken who work with bats, they are always like, yeah, they're just such characters.
5: Yes.
4: They're all individuals.
5: Yes.
4: You know, they have their own personalities. I have a friend who always comments whenever we go for a walk to see the fly out. You know, there's a few bats that like to sleep in. There's a few bats that sort of are up and running. They're ready to go. Other bats are sort of hanging back a bit more, like, I need a bit longer.
2: So that's where we will leave our conversation with Dr. Devita Coronel today in part one. And I hope you enjoyed that chat. Dr. Devita Coronel did a PhD recently just on the relationship between a community and wildlife and bats. And that PhD is available online. Now, part two will be in June when we come back on the first Monday in June. But now I have a very special shout out, which I'm very proud to present, a very special birthday shout out to one of our very, very special bat advocates, Zephyr. And Zephyr just recently celebrated a very special birthday. And I'm now going to play a beautiful bat song, especially for Zephyr, on the occasion of your birthday. We hope you enjoy this.

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1: Oh, and thank you, Sherry Perry, for that beautiful song, Mosquito. And, of course, Sherry Perry is one of our fantastic local singer-songwriter musicians. And I've just thought Mosquito was a really apt song today because we have been talking about bats. And, of course, not all bats are flying foxes. They're the megabats. They're small bats. The microbats are insectivorous, so they eat insects, and that does include mosquitoes. So thank you, Sherry, for your song Mosquito, because mosquitoes do make up a very, very, very large proportion of the diet of our microbats. And, of course, our flying foxes are not so keen on the insects. They tend to really, really enjoy the nectar and the pollen from our flowering native plants and vegetation, and in particular the eucalypt flowering, so the white and yellow box and the red flowering eucalyptus provide a great source of nectar and good quality pollen, protein, glucose when the season is effective enough for the bats to be attracted to those flowering trees. Now, as we know, not all eucalypts flower every year. They do take it in turns, so the flying foxes do need to be quite savvy about where they go to find their source food, and they're adept at that. That's often why you'll see them flying around on dust. They fly out to start their foraging, and of course the research indicates that it's the older bats that go to the food sources closest to the colony, whilst there's an expectation that the more vigorous younger bats, including the pups now that are starting to become independent, there's an expectation the colony have that those more vigorous bats will fly further afield, and they can fly between 40 and 50 kilometres at night foraging. Now, of course, the flying foxes will prefer the native vegetation. However, they do eat fruit as well, and I know that they are called the fruit bats, but in fact, if they did have a choice, they would really, really prefer the native blossoms. And I've been privy to that as a carer recently for a couple of orphaned pups. They were offered both. They were offered some cut-up fruit salad, some grapes and pears, watermelon and apple, and some red flowering blossoms. And every time they went straight for the flowering blossoms for that nectar and the pollen. So very interesting. So while the mosquitoes are a great food source for the small microbats, the flying foxes do love the native vegetation. So if you at home are thinking, what can I do to enhance the environment for our flying foxes, think about planting native trees and vegetation. And that also includes vegetation such as our melaleucas, our callistemon, and so on and so forth, as Dr. DeVita was saying in her conversation. The other thing we can do, of course, is protect our flying foxes from barbed wire by removing barbed wire from our fencing and our properties. And if ever you do see a fox, a flying fox or a microbat that is entangled in barbed wire or fruit netting, please get in touch with Wildlife Rescue, your local wildlife rescue, or contact Wildlife Victoria on 8400 7300, and they will organise a vaccinated rescuer to come and rescue that bat. Now, you know, we've talked about this before, that the bats are the only mammal that can fly. Yes, no other mammal can fly. And even our gliding possums glide, they don't fly. So bats are particularly careful about their grooming, and the mothers that have very strong relationships with their pup will teach the pup how to groom the wings. And if ever you see the bat colony here in Bendigo or anywhere else along the east coast, sometimes we can have bats in Castlemaine or Miraburra, Shepparton, even Mildura. They've been identified during times of increased stress load on our blossoms. You will see the bats grooming themselves. They are very, very clean, and they love to have their wings supple and soft to enable flight. So it's very important that the pups are staying with their mothers for that first 3 to 4 to 5 months, where mum will teach them how to groom themselves, how to go to the toilet by hanging upside down or flying out. So bats are very clean. They don't like to have a dirty roosting site. So the choice is, if possible and if able, if the bat's well and not compromised, they will fly away from the roost to go to the toilet and then return by hanging upside down. And that is the preferred method. Of course, that doesn't always happen. And you would do what you would normally do if there was a incident with bird poop, for example. Wipe it off. If you do have a wet one with you or a little bottle of hand gel, just use a tissue, wipe it off, and use some gel on your hands, and that is fine. So we just treat all that sort of situation as we would with any wildlife. And what often I'm asked as a question also is, where do bats sleep at night? Now, of course, the mega bats choose to roost in the high canopy of the tree if it's not too hot, and that's generally where you'll find the bats sleeping during the day. They hang upside down, which enables them to escape from predators, and it's quite relaxing for them. There's a special mechanism they have, a physiological mechanism, where the blood does not rush to their head. They feel quite safe and very healthy when they're hanging upside down. And that's how they sleep during the day. Of course, they'll become unsettled at times when, you know, other things are happening, or they need to go to the toilet, or if there's a pup that wants a feed, of course, that upsets the mother's sleeping arrangements. But otherwise, that's where they will sleep during the day. And then on dusk, when they prepare to go out foraging at night, that's when you'll start to see the bats flying around their trees, getting ready, grooming and stretching and doing all their prep work before they fly out at night. And of course, we know that bats can fly, depending on their well-being, up to 50 kilometres at night. Now, that's for the mega bats. They do sleep in the trees. The microbats will sleep in little cracks or holes in fence posts, under the bark of trees, and they will also have a tendency to go inside. Now, one area that they have been found is on the inside of roller doors in people's garages, and quite often as rescuers we're called out to attend to these little microbats that have found a little cozy spot. So one thing that we teach people that they may like to do is just check your roller door if you know you have microbats in your area, to make sure there are no microbats around that roller door, and we can keep our bats nice and safe. Now, the other thing that people tell me is that the bats at times of the year are smelly. And why is that? Well, there's a very simple explanation. It's a seasonal scent. Now, during mating season, which is incidentally finishing in May, the male bats will excrete a musky scent from scent glands under their armpits, and this is to attract a female partner. And quite often that scent can be quite strong. It's just, I think I like to say that it's similar to our human behavior, where, you know, we sometimes wear perfume or aftershave to appear, you know, to have that wonderful pleasant aroma around us. Well, it's the same for bats, because they are mammals, and it's particularly evident during that mating season. And you will find that once mating season finishes for our flying foxes in the end of May, then that scent obviously will dissipate. So that is the reason. It's very seasonal. And we here at Bats and Banter like to educate the community by letting people know that behaviour is seasonal. So what the bats do during the seasons changes from season to season, so there's no need to emit any smells or scents, particularly that musky scent, any other time out of mating season. So it's very interesting to have that connectivity and awareness on what season we're in when we're looking at bat behaviour. And this is the same for the microbats in New Zealand. Now, in New Zealand, they predominantly have the short and long-tailed bats, particularly up in the North Island. And the issues facing the bats in New Zealand are very similar to the issues facing the microbats down here in Victoria and, in fact, across the planet. So we're talking about deforestation and clearing of the land and the removal of the large old trees with the beautiful stringy bark and hollows where a lot of the microbats like to hide away from predators and stay safe and sound. So one of the great things, as Dr. DeVita was saying in our conversation, is if you wanted to help our bats, is to retain, if safe to do so, those deforestation and clearing of the land and the removal of the large old trees with the beautiful stringy bark and hollows where a lot of the microbats like to hide away from predators and stay safe and sound. So one of the great things, as Dr. DeVita was saying in

And also to be planting the native vegetation, and that provides that wonderful, not only roosting site for the bigger bats, but also the wonderful blossoms providing nectar and pollen for our microbats. So they're just a few little top tips. And of course, there's a lot of information now available online for bat conservation and research. Particularly in Australia, we have some wonderful bat researchers doing great work around eliminating and mitigating threats for our flying foxes, who are the keystone pollinators, of course, for all of our forests and our native vegetation, not only in Australia but also in the world. So we will continue that conversation in June, the first two Mondays in June, and the first Monday in June, just as a little reminder, we are going to conclude the conversation with Dr. Coronel DeVita in part two, where DeVita will talk a little bit more about engaging at community level with as a volunteer. So thank you so much for joining me today. You've been with me, Julie Sloan, on Bats and Banter. It's been wonderful to have your company. We are now looking forward to a great Glory Days with Patrice McCarthy. And Patrice is here. She's waiting to get into the hot seat now. She's juggling up and down full of energy. And so Patrice's great show, Glory Days, is always a fantastic show to be involved with and to listen to. So now, thank you so much to you for being involved on Bats and Banter. We've loved having you with us. And don't forget, please feel free to drop down any questions or anything that you have any issues about or any information you would like. You can send an email to feedback@phoenixfm.org.au or the SMS number 0477 513 58. We are now going out up to the news with Elfland Moon, and I will see you in June. Thanks so much. Take care.

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2: Hello, I'm Peter Hislop. The Federal Opposition has accused the Prime Minister of deceiving and betraying voters. It's expected the Albanese government will be announcing changes to negative gearing and capital gains tax in tomorrow's budget. Shadow Treasurer Tim Wilson says it was just 12 months ago when the Prime Minister promised not to touch negative gearing and capital gains discounts.
3: The government in its announcement is going to have to be clear about what the rules are going to be and who is going to be hit, because it's extremely clear that this government's intention is to hit every single Australian, to tap into their wealth because they cannot control their spending addiction.
2: Australian travellers will be the last to fly out from Spain's Canary Islands on a charter flight to Perth tonight amid the hantavirus outbreak. They will join medical staff in full protective gear, and quarantine arrangements are still being finalised with state health officials. They're expected to isolate for 42 days. New South Wales residents will be transported to a biocontainment centre at Westmead Hospital in Sydney. A petition has been launched to save the troubled Brisbane to Melbourne Inland Rail project. Laura Devoy reports.
4: The Nationals have today launched the petition after the federal government last week decided to terminate the line in the New South Wales town of Parkes, saying the cost was more than three times its budget. Nationals leader Matt Canavan says the broken promise on the Inland Rail is one that cuts very deeply for businesses and communities who have invested on the promise of the line between Brisbane and Melbourne. $3.5 billion has already been spent on the line, which has faced construction delays, environmental concerns, and opposition from affected landholders.
2: Independent federal MP Helen Haynes says

0: Enabling infrastructure for housing will make more homes possible. The federal government has announced $2 billion in this week's budget to be included for councils and state utility companies to build roads, pipes and wires in new estates. Helen Haynes says she's been pushing for money to be set aside for regional areas.
1: And the government have listened to my call on this, and they are quarantining 25% of this $2 billion to rural and regional areas, such as those for the people of Indi and regional Australians right around the country. I'm really happy about this. It absolutely shows that when you come into the Parliament as an independent with evidence-based, solid ideas and work with the government, you can have national influence.
0: Workers from Australia's only manganese smelter are in Canberra today calling for long-term certainty. Liberty Bell Bay in Tasmania's north has not been operating for a year due to the financial woes of its owner, GFG Alliance. Last month, the state and federal governments announced a $3 million loan to ensure the more than 200 workers continue to get paid as a buyer is sought. The New South Wales Police Audit has found the force spent more than half of its allocated tech upgrade budget, which only replaced one of five core systems. The audit found New South Wales Police did not effectively plan upgrades, with old software in place since 1994 and based on obsolete programming. The number of dwellings approvals fell in the month of March. The Australian Bureau of Statistics says approvals for private sector dwellings, excluding houses, fell 26%. Approvals for total dwellings were mixed across the jurisdictions, and the biggest falls were in Victoria and Western Australia, while approvals rose in New South Wales and Tasmania. Turning to sport, and in cricket, Mitch Marsh will captain Australia's one-day international and 2020 squads in the upcoming series against Pakistan and Bangladesh. Fast bowlers Pat Cummins, Mitchell Starc and Josh Hazlewood have not been named, while Oliver Peake and Liam Scott have earned their first senior national call-ups.
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4: So let's have a look at Bendigo's weather for the next few days. Our current temperature outside in Kennington is 19.1, ahead of our expected top of 21. It's expected to remain sunny. The outlook for the week is for continuing mild temperatures in the early 20s and, again, mostly sunny. Tomorrow should go from 8 to 21, possible morning fog, then sunny. Wednesday, 8 to 21 again, mostly sunny. Thursday and Friday, continuing in a similar vein. Could be some rain on the weekend, so watch out for that.

0: afternoon and welcome to Glory Days on this Monday, May 11. It's a glorious autumn day. You're with Patrice on Phoenix FM and the time is 8 minutes past one. Today's focus is Motown, the recording studio. Probably could be a little bit more front of mind if you've seen the film Michael, about Michael Jackson. Great film, I thought. Michael Jackson began recording with Motown in 1968, but I'll be playing songs mostly from the early 60s and in between sketching a bit of the history of Motown. You probably know that Motown is so named because it started in Detroit back in 1959, and Detroit was famous then for making cars, motor cars, Motown. Started by Berry Gordy, the grandson of a slave, a black guy who didn't just know how to write a good song, but at the tender age of 30, knew how to run a business, and he was sick of being ripped off and bossed around by the established record labels and wanted to give the talent, especially the black artists, a better deal. So it was a mostly black setup, but not exclusively. For example, the two brothers in the powerhouse trio Holland Dozier Holland, who wrote some of Motown's biggest hits, were white guys. And whites working under black management was a pretty radical thing at that time when America was still heavily segregated. Although Gordy ran a very tight ship business-wise, he's reputed to have taken an almost fatherly role with the artists and the staff. And you certainly saw that in the Michael Jackson film. Jackson's own father was the slave-driving ogre. Gordy was kind and encouraging to the young Michael, who signed up at the age of 10. Anyway, Motown became very big and pivotal in getting black music to white audiences. But now, listener, admit it, you thought that that song Money I opened with was a Beatles original. No, it was written by none other than Berry Gordy, the guy we've just been talking about. And it was one of the very first Motown hits. And we're going to have another one that Gordy wrote now, this time performed by Smokey Robinson and the Miracles. It's called Mickey's Monkey and cashes in. You might not remember the name, but you'll remember it when it comes on. It cashes in on what was a dance craze at the time, the monkey. Remember those dance crazes like the stomp and the twist? But anyway, in the song, look, there's a lot happening, even though it sounds simple on the surface. You can hear the African gospel call and response thing and the very strong Latin percussion. It'll make you want to get up and move, I guarantee. Let's hear it.
1: All right, is everybody ready?
2: Yeah!
1: All right, now here we go. A one, a two.

Mickey's Monkey there from 1963, performed by Smokey Robertson and the Miracles. Now, it's sometimes said that Motown whitewashed black music to make it more palatable for white kids. And, well, Gordy and the other guys and women, I suppose there were women, certainly knew what they were doing. Gordy had started off writing more complex songs, often jazz influenced. So you might say they dumbed it down a bit. But they knew their audience and they knew what would sell. They also knew that the image was a big part of the product. So Gordy was focused on glamorizing the performers. He actually set up a deportment department where they all learned style and dress and how to move and talk and conduct themselves for the media in a way that would go down well with their white audiences. They certainly moved away from the raw, sometimes anarchic performance style of the early blues artists and embraced that polish and glamour. There wasn't an afro in sight. And you probably remember those highly choreographed dance moves. Next up, we've got the Marvelettes with their hit, Please, Mr. Postman. Again, not a Beatles original song as I had thought. The writing credits actually go to a team of five, one of whom just happened to have had a day job as a postman. This was Motown's first number one hit, so let's hear it.

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3: And it's 19 minutes past one on Phoenix 106.7 FM, and you're with Patrice McCarthy and the Glory Days show. We're talking about Motown. Next up, we're going to hear from Motown's biggest act, the Supremes, later called Diana Ross and the Supremes. They, more than anybody, brought African-American music into the mainstream. For those of us around at the time, they were possibly the first black group we ever saw on TV. And the songwriting trio of the two brothers, Brian and Eddie Holland, along with Lamont Dozier, were the ones who wrote their big hits. They wrote not just for the Supremes, but for other top Motown performers as well, like the Four Tops and Martha and the Vandellas. You could say they defined the Motown sound. So we've got here a couple of real beauties written by them for the Supremes.

time is 25 minutes past one on Phoenix 106.7 FM. You're with Patrice till two. On Glory Days, we're talking about Motown. We just heard the Supremes there with two songs, Where Did Our Love Go from 64 and then My World Is Empty Without You from 66, both Holland Dozier Holland compositions. Now, here's a bit of gossip for you. Diana Ross and her boss, Berry Gordy, the manager I've been telling you about, were in a relationship, and she actually had a baby with him. And this apparently unsettled the group, the Supremes, very much, especially as Gordy gave Ross favourable treatment. Gordy engineered her promotion to lead singer, displacing the group's founder, Flo Ballard, who, sadly, died soon after that ousting at the age of just 32. You can't help thinking if that sort of thing happened these days, I guess there'd be lawsuits all round. But then you know that Diana Ross really was a superstar, so I suppose it was her... It was inevitable that she would lead the group, really. Another major Motown act was the Temptations. Again, they were heavily styled, kind of glossy in their presentation. Apparently behind the scenes, though, there was fierce rivalry between the band members, and their lead singer, David Ruffin, wanted the act renamed after him. He wanted it to be David Ruffin and the Temptations. Apparently, he was a terrible egomaniac, wildly unreliable, and developed a serious cocaine problem. There were stories of him arriving late in limousines, missing rehearsals, or not showing up at all. And eventually, the group fired him in 1968. But after being fired, Ruffin would sometimes turn up unexpectedly at their concerts and grab a microphone and jump on stage and sing with them, which audiences really loved, and there was a lot of drama associated with it, I suppose, but it made the band furious. Let's hear one of the Temptations' biggest hits. They've got the Funk Brothers. That's the house backing band who did nearly all the backing for the Motown songs at that time. After My Girl, we're going to have My Guy by Mary Wells, both songs from 1964.

two songs there from 1964. The first one, My Girl from The Temptations, and then My Guy, Mary Wells. You're on Phoenix 106.7 FM. And I have to say that second song really took me back. I guess I was 10 in 64, but I remember it so well. But I had no idea that Mary Wells was black. Both the songs in the set were written by Smokey Robinson, the guy you heard earlier singing Mickey's Monkey. I guess we didn't have TV at that point in time, so I didn't know what was what. Our next number, Devil with a Red Dress, is not the original version, which was done for Motown by Shorty Long and was a big hit for the label, but I'm going to play a cover, it's a bit naughty, by Mitch Ryder and the Detroit Wheels, just because I like it better and it's a bit more boppy. And it was a worldwide hit for him in 1966 when he coupled it with Little Richard's Good Golly Miss Molly. It's a pretty wild song, so I think you better put your dancing shoes on for this one.

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2: Before the announcement, you heard Devil with the... Is it red? It's a blue dress. Mitch Ryder with the Shorty Long song. I love the words. Did it get your blood moving? He says, she's not too skinny, not too fat. She's a real humdinger and I like them like that. And that was a white guy cover of a black song. And I'm just thinking, could it be that at the very time that the blacks were smoothing out and polishing their sound, sort of damping it down a little, the white rockers were going all out for the rough and raw. That's how it seems. Anyway, back to something more restrained. We'll hear a Motown classic, Reach Out, I'll Be There. And it was another number written by that famous trio, Holland, Dozier, Holland. Lamont Dozier has said that they were heavily influenced by Bob Dylan in the way the vocals were done here. I don't really hear that, but you might. So have a listen. The Four Tops we've got from 1966.

The Four Tops there from 1966 with Reach Out. Now we're going to hear one of my very favourite artists, Marvin Gaye. He's coming up. Again, I had no idea this was originally a Motown song. I just assumed that it was a Creedence Clearwater Revival. But I heard it through the grapevine, was written by one Norman Whitfield, who was a very prominent Motown writer, with Barrett Strong, and first released by Gladys Knight and the Pips in 67. And Gaye's version that we're going to hear was released in 68. Creedence Clearwater Revival picked it up in 1970. But let's hear it.

Marvin Gaye there from 1968. And next up we have Stevie Wonder. Now, Berry Gordy signed Stevie up with Motown in 1968 when he was just 11 years old. They used to call him Little Stevie. He was already quite proficient on many instruments. In fact, was considered a musical virtuoso. Stevie was blind, but not from birth, not genetically. He was born prematurely, and I understand too much oxygen was pumped into his humidicrib, which brought on his blindness. Anyway, the song I've picked out is Superstition, 1972, a number written by Stevie Wonder with Jeff Beck playing guitar and Stevie playing the electric clavichord. Here we go.

bringing us right up to the mighty 1970s, my glory days. I turned 16 in 1970. Those were the days of satin flares and hot pants, which I never wore. I was more into the Staggers jeans, maybe a cheesecloth top embroidered, or a white peasant blouse. But now I look back and I see the pictures of the men in those tight crutched jeans. That they might have been flared at the bottom, but they were very tight looking around the crutch, and you just get the feeling they were cutting their testicles in half. But look, we won't worry about that. Enough reminiscing. Time to sign off. I don't know what I'm going to be doing next week, but I just want to thank you for listening this week. I hope you've enjoyed the Motown songs as much as I've enjoyed playing them. Don't forget, you can give feedback on the email feedback line, feedback@phoenixfm.org.au, or the SMS line 0477 51358. And don't forget those podcasts. If you miss a show, go to our program guide and look up Glory Days Mondays and click on that, and you can get into my last four podcasts. We're going to end up, or almost end up, I think, with a bit of the Jackson 5, but I forgot to tell you what's on next. After the news and weather, we have Dainty Dave, David Keith, with Scott's Corner. Lots of lovely Scottish music. And then I think Craig and Robin are back at 4 o'clock with Monday Mayhem, with their chat and music show. And the wonderful Cora comes in at 6 o'clock to do the Filipino show. So I'll say goodbye for another week. Keep safe and all that sort of thing. And we'll hear a bit of Michael Jackson, and then we might hear a little instrumental.

down, girl!

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2: Hello, I'm Peter Hislop. An organisation which aims to combat anti-Semitism says there's been a declining belief in multicultural Australia. A survey by the Dorr Foundation found most Australians believe they're not anti-Semitic, but are not able to separate Judaism, the religion, from Zionism, a political nationalist ideology. CEO Tali Blickblau this morning gave evidence to the Royal Commission on Anti-Semitism and Social Cohesion. She said the survey demonstrates a decline in tolerance and in a belief in multicultural Australia.
3: It shows that attitudes towards the Jewish community have fallen, both in the Judeophobia subscale and the anti-Zionism subscale. And one of the most significant falls was in the willingness of Australians to have Jewish friends.
2: Hundreds of supporters have greeted former Thai Prime Minister Thaksin Shinawat as he exited jail today. He has spent the past 8 months behind bars, serving part of a one-year sentence for corruption and abuses of power during his terms as Prime Minister from 2001 to 2006. He's been released but will continue to be monitored via an electronic ankle bracelet. The federal government insists potential changes to negative gearing and halving the capital gains tax in tomorrow's budget are designed to improve housing prospects for young people. Shadow Treasurer Tim Wilson says the government has broken election promises to not touch the policies because it cannot control spending. But Labor Minister Murray Watt has told the ABC it's about cooling the market for first home buyers.
4: We do recognise that there are other barriers facing especially younger people when it comes to getting into the housing market. I mean, I bought my first home when I was in my early 30s, about 20 years ago. It's much, much harder for younger people to get into the market than it was when I bought my home.
2: The Victorian State Coalition has launched a Victorian government net debt clock as calls grow louder to rein in spending. The state is over $163 billion in debt. Premier Jacinta Allen last week announced a health and education-focused budget and has criticised a Liberal plan to put a 10-year hiring freeze across back-office jobs in government departments. Opposition leader Jess Wilson says

0: the state needs to make cuts to pay down debt.
1: Here you can see the interest that has accrued just today. Debt matters. It matters because we're borrowing from the future to pay for today.
0: New South Wales Premier Chris Minns has called on the state opposition to rule out a preference deal with One Nation. It follows the One Nation win in the Farrer by-election on Saturday. Chris Minns says the government has 9 months to win back traditionally Labor voters considering supporting the minor party. Reducing either dietary fat or animal-based protein has been shown to reduce the signs of biological age in older Australians. With more, Laura Devoy.
2: A study by the University of Sydney published in Ageing Cell found people aged 65 to 75 who were subjected to dietary intervention for just 4 weeks showed a reduction in biological age. Researchers say the findings highlight the potential for dietary interventions to rapidly improve health and ageing outcomes in older age. But they say it offers only a preliminary indication and are calling for longer-term trials.
0: And former Australian tennis player Mal Anderson has died. Anderson won the US singles title in 1957 and was the first unseeded player to win the Grand Slam tournament. He was also a two-time Davis Cup champion. Tennis Australia says he went on to mentor many players, including Pat Rafter, who described him as a true legend of the game and a terrific bloke. He was 91.
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5: Okay, and let's have a look at the weather in Bendigo. We've got a current outside temperature of 19.8 degrees ahead of our expected top of 21, and it will remain sunny. Outlook for the week is for more mild temperatures in the early 20s mostly and sunny. Tomorrow should go from 8 to 21, a possible morning fog before the sun comes through. Wednesday, 8 to 21 again, mostly sunny. Thursday and Friday, continuing in a similar vein. On the weekend, there could be some rain, so watch out for that. 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

0: very good afternoon. Welcome to another Scott's Corner here on Phoenix FM with himself, Dainty Davy. I trust you're all travelling well and enjoying this cooler weather. Of course, it was a chorus as usual, singing about Bonnie Dundee to welcome us back. Stay tuned.
1: Thank you very much. We'll continue with a Scots song now. You probably might not pick up all of it because it's in broad Scots. But the story generally goes that there's a man who comes from Perth, which is where our piper Ali's from. This is Ali Hutton on the bagpipes. And the man from Perth goes out with a woman from Edinburgh, but she runs off with a man from Edinburgh, which is awful sad. And he says, never mind, he'll get himself another woman and becomes a brewer of beer. So he's quite happy to the end of his days. It's called The Brewer Lad. It's got a good chorus, and if you pick it up, you should sing along.

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And it's also for all the folk who just like to generally have a good time. It's called The Ramblin' Rover.

That have never yet kissed a girl, but gimme a ramblin' rover, Fay Orkney down to Dover. We will roam the country over, and together we'll face the world. I've roamed through all the nations, ten delight in all creation, and I've tried a wee sensation where the company did prove kind. When parting was no pleasure, I've drunk another measure to the good friends that we treasure, for they always are in our mind. Oh, there's sober men in plenty, and drunkards barely 20. There are men of over 90 that have never yet kissed a girl. But give me a ramblin' rover, Fay Orkney down to Dover. We will roam the country over, and together we'll face the world. There's many that feign enjoyment from merciless employment. Their ambition was this deployment from the minute they left the school. And they save and scrape and ponder, while the rest go out and squander. See the one

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If you're bent with arthritis, your bowels have got colitis, you've galloping bollockitis, and you're thinking it's time you died. 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

Oh, we opened up with a group called Back of the Moon with the Brewer Laddie. Then it was a Ramblin' Rover with Andy M. Stewart and Silly Wizard. Hannah Rarity came in with Bra Sailing on the Sea. Then it was Eilean Scalpe Na Héire from Skippinness, which was the a group singing about the Island of Love, Scalpe on the Isle of Harris. Then we finished up with the Alexander Sutherland singer, Soft Lowland Tongue of the Border, and it was beautiful. Stay tuned.

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1: Oh, we started off with a Gordon Waltz medley from Scotland's music. Then it was a young John Caskey that sang Never Be, and then the Tartan. Now, Swan on the Lake from Coolbeg, we finished up with McPherson's Rant from Old Blind Dogs. Here on Phoenix FM, Dainty Davy singing and Scott's Corner. Stay tuned.
2: 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This is for the Melbourne Tartan Festival, and I'll give this a go. It's an AC/DC song.

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0: us to sing, because it's from his Steel Ice Bandies. And it's a song with a lot of words, which I will try to remember, but it's a great song for the singing. And it's a song, basically, I could write a whole essay on what the song means. There's so much that goes on in it. But essentially, it's written from the Jacobite perspective, making fun of George I, the House of Hanover. Have you seen Geordie riding on his goosey? Which is his mistress, basically, as he comes into London riding on his goosey.
1: Just done. I was in the wrong tune.
0: Only just.
1: You were watching me while I was tuning. I get self-conscious when people watch me.
0: Right, everybody, close your eyes.

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2: 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I think it was Harry Lauder. Does anybody remember Harry Lauder? Tell me when.
3: Now.
2: It's called Doon in the Wee Room. Down in the small room for the English. Doon in the wee room. Underneath the stairs. Everybody's happy. Everybody's there. And we're all making merry. Each one in the stairs. Doon in the wee room. Underneath the stairs. When you're feeling low down. Don't know what to do. Don't get way to sorrow. I'll tell you what to do. Tack a bus to stranger. Find a friend in there. He's a man who keeps a wee room underneath the stairs. And it's good in the wee room underneath the stairs. Everybody's happy, everybody's there. And we're all making merry. Each one

0: underneath the stair. 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He missed a bus at Glasgow and went missing for a week. So after days of searching, of sorrow and despair, where they found him in the wee room, underneath the stair. And he's turning in the wee room, underneath the stairs. Everybody's happy, everybody's there, and we're all making merry, each one in his chair. Turning in the wee room, underneath the stair.
1: I think there's another verse. Right, listen.
0: When I'm old and feeble and my bones get set, I won't get cross and cranky like the other fogies get. 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And just turn in the wee room underneath the stairs. Everybody's happy, everybody's there, and we're all making merry, each one in his chair. Turn in the wee room underneath the stairs. Thank you.
2: Thanks, everyone. Thank you. If you want to give us any feedback or talk about the future of Sophie Hall,
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4: Gina Low.
3: Gina Low. 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
3: E. Okay, dokie, Gina.
1: Thank you, Bob.
3: Just look up Gina Low.
1: Gina Low. You're famous now.
5: Here I go.
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This is a wee the northeast of Scotland song about a pig that went to a party and got food.

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Johnny Murphy here and after her an hour the pig was leaping, for he trampled on an ash that was sitting through a dripping.

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He really would have supposed it, had he sleeping in a mason stroke and risen to the spree. Oh, weary o' the barley breeing, weary fair the weather for it, cakering among dubs and drink, the garney wheel together. But there's little doubt McGinty's pig was wishing for a

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1: Oh well, we opened up there with a great bit of accordion playing. This Rory McLean, Rumark, what he can do with an accordion, nobody's business. And then it was Fiona Ross and Ken Nicol with Come Ye Hour Fae France. And Fiona Ross, of course, a Glasgow girl, now lives in Australia and does a lot of Scottish work around the place. And it was Gina Lowe with Doon in a Wee Room Underneath the Stairs. Martin Simpson came in when I first came to Caledonia, and we finished up from the northeast of Scotland, Charlie Abel with McGinty's Meal and Ale. Stay tuned to Scott's Corner.

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Oh, Nina Nesbitt brought us in with Scotland in the Snow. Then it was Iona Fife with The Banks of Inverurie. Steve McDonald, he put an album out, Steve McDonald, and the only tune on the album that he didn't compose was this one, but he did it well, Loch Lomond. And I thought I'd give you a bit of special from Kenneth McKellar, what a voice, Angels Guard Thee, here on Phoenix FM, Scott's Corner.

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Oh, we opened up with Ian Carmichael's Kelly Band with a Nut Brown Maiden medley. Then it was Skip Innes, Walking on the Waves. Then a great one from Alexander Morrison, Soldier Boy and The Home Fire Burning. Dainty Davy came in, at least Edie Reader came in with Dainty Davy. And we'll be going out this afternoon with a Golden City Pipe Band at last year's Maryborough Games for Pipe Band Victoria. But thanks for being with me this last couple of Lee Band with a Nut Brown Maiden medley. Then it was Skip Innes, Walking on the Waves. Then a great one from Alexander Morrison, Soldier Boy and The Home Fire Burning. Dainty Davy came in, at least Edie Reader came in with Dainty Davy. And we'll be going out this afternoon with a Golden City.

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2: Good afternoon, I'm Peter Hislop. The Health Minister says while human-to-human transmission of the hantavirus is rare, authorities will take precautions with quarantining returning Australians. A flight is expected to land in Perth tomorrow with the federal government to create a national quarantine system. Existing legislation hasn't been updated in 100 years. Mark Butler says returning passengers will be first quarantined at a RAF base near Perth.
3: So the national coordination mechanism of the federal government, which includes the Foreign Affairs Department, Health and NEMA, have met this afternoon, as have the AHPC, and our government will be putting in national quarantine arrangements that are supported by the advice of those two bodies.
2: A Jewish teenager says he's been subjected to harrowing online abuse. The anti-Semitic comments were directed towards the 15-year-old on a gaming platform in 2024 and were written by students from his school. The boy today gave evidence at the Royal Commission on Anti-Semitism and Social Cohesion under the pseudonym ABB. He described the effect the bullying had on him.
4: It made my stomach turn upside down and I really just had to step away from my computer for a little bit. And then when I came back, I think I just closed and logged off for the day.
2: The boy's father told the Royal Commission he was furious when he found out about the abuse.
5: My first reaction was to go to the parents of the kids that he was playing with and confront them with this. My son wasn't very keen on that and talked me out of it. I also had ideas of going to the police.
2: 10 Australians on board a flotilla attempting to reach Gaza with aid for a second time have crossed international waters to form a group of 60 boats in Turkey. 22 boats were intercepted off the coast of Crete earlier this month when the Israel Defence Forces took the activists to Greece, where they were released, a move which activists claim was a breach of international law. The federal government is being criticised for changes to negative gearing and a halving of the capital gains tax tipped to be announced in tomorrow's budget. Shadow Treasurer Tim Wilson has said the government needs to be clear on who is going to be hit because they cannot control a spending addiction. Liberal Senator John O'Dunham has told Sky News the coalition needs to present a comprehensive alternative plan.
6: Well, a key message out of Farah on Saturday night was that we do have to have alternatives available, and there has been some work done in the 3 months that Angus and the leadership team have been at the helm. Australians do want an alternative, and Tim Wilson and his team will be working with Angus on what our response will be. And of course, budget reply is one part.
2: A study has found a way to preserve cut flowers for longer using plasma. Laura Devoy has more.
7: Griffith University researchers used three sets of flowers, including roses, gerberas and dahlias, separated them into groups with and without plasma treatment and monitored them over 2 weeks. Atmospheric plasma treatment involves filling a chamber with the energised gas, which can neutralise bacteria and pathogens without chemicals. It's a technique already used in medicine and agriculture. Researchers found plasma-treated flower bunches had largely maintained their colour

0: and freshness, and performed better than bunches treated with flour food or plain water.
1: Turning to sport, and another 10 players have arrived at the Socceroos training camp in the US ahead of next month's FIFA World Cup. Coach Tony Popovich will announce his final 26-player squad for the World Cup on the 1st of June.
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4: And good afternoon. Welcome to Monday Mayhem with Craig. Oh yes, the studio's empty again. It's just Craig. So you're with me for the next 2 hours. We're going to have a great lot of music. All our regular segments that are your favourites, we'll be back next week. But right now, let's get into the weather. So tomorrow, we're heading for an overnight low of 8 tonight and 21 tomorrow. Very sunny day, chance of some morning fog. Sunrise at 7:11 a.m. And then the UV index, sun protection is recommended between 11:50 and 12:50. So just an hour tomorrow. Was that 2 hours? No, it's an hour. Sun protection recommended because the UV index is predicted to reach 3, which is moderate. Wednesday, we're looking at a mostly sunny day with overnight low of 7, top of 20, and mostly sunny with light winds. Sunrise at 7:12 a.m. and sun protection recommended between 11:50 a.m. and 12:50 p.m. And that's because the UV index is predicted to reach 3, which is moderate. On Thursday, we're looking at 8 to 20 and a mostly sunny day. Friday is a partly cloudy day at 9 to 21 with a very low chance of a millimetre of rain. Saturday, we're looking at a shower or two and temperatures between 10 to 20 and showers between 1 and 7 millimetres. And then on Sunday, also showers, anywhere between 1 and 15 millimetres on Sunday and 11 to 17. And then Monday, a shower or two. A low chance of at least 3 millimetres and between 9 and 18 is the current temperatures. Currently, it is 20 degrees in Bendigo. We're going to get straight into it. Every week we play a song from the ABC school program that we used to do when we were kids at school, and it was called Sing or Let's All Sing or Let's Join In, or it was called something different every year. But I just found this one the other day, one of the classics of rock and roll. Some say it started rock and roll. It's Bill Haley in the comments, rock around the clock. You know what I've got to do? I've got to turn it on.
5: 6, 7 o'clock, 8 o'clock, rock. 9, 10, 11 o'clock, 12 o'clock, rock, we're going to rock.

Could you imagine us all singing that in class, rocking around the desks and banging the desks and just causing a whole heap of trouble? I can imagine. I can't remember doing it, but I can imagine it. It's 8 minutes past four. Got a lovely show lined up for you today. A fantastic show, just a lovely show. Robin's not here again this week, but she will be back next week, and all your favourite segments will be back. But we do have the ABBA, whatever I call it, the ABBA thing, where we play the ABBA songs that have been released in order of religion, in order of release. Jeff and I caught up yesterday for a cup of joe, but before we go any further, thank you to Dainty Dave and Scott's Corner, another great program. And really good, really lovely listening to, lovely to hear the Scottish songs and the Scottish related songs. And you do a great job there, Dave. So thank you very much. Let's move into it. It's the ABBA, I can't remember the name of what I call it. I should write these things down, shouldn't I? So when I do forget, yeah, I get a bit older, forget these things. So it's the ABBA collection. Let's call it that for today. I'll remember what it is next week. And we're playing songs in order of release that ABBA released on all their albums. This one came from the 1977 album called The Album, ABBA. And it is One Man, One Woman.

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22 minutes to 5, and you're listening to Phoenix FM 106.7. We are the voice of your community. That was Wilson Phillips and Hold On. Hope you're enjoying the show. Hope you're enjoying the music, and that's just what you need as you're driving home, or you're at home, or you're just relaxing from a very busy day. We're going to keep moving on with the music now, and poor old Rod Stewart really doesn't want to talk about it, but we're going to make him.

12 minutes to 5. That was the Hindley Street Country Club and Sultans of Swing. And they are done. But they are coming to Bendigo in November. So look that up. And if you feel like going and see them, grab a ticket. As I said, 12 to 5. If we wait a couple of seconds, it'll be 11 to 5. And at 5 o'clock, we'll have the news. Coming up after 5, more music and a cup of joe with Jeff with a very strange coffee today. I'm not convinced it's a coffee, but yeah, see what you think anyway. All right, Electric Light Orchestra. They're calling America, and they're just not answering. Whoops, you've got to press the play button for it to work.

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2: Good afternoon, I'm Peter Hislop. The Health Minister has confirmed Australians returning home from the Spanish Canary Islands amid the hantavirus outbreak are not displaying symptoms. The government will fund a charter flight to return home four Australians, one permanent resident and one New Zealand citizen. The group will land at Perth's RAF Pierce Base and will begin their quarantine period at a facility used during the coronavirus pandemic. Health officials are being quick to stress this is not a repeat of COVID. Health Minister Mark Butler says the government will create a national quarantine system.
3: This will require us to list the hantavirus as a listed human disease under the Biosecurity Act, which is an act that effectively replaced the old Quarantine Act that's been in place for about 120 years.
2: A note, this next story contains the name of a First Nations person who has died. Northern Territory Police have cleared an officer who sprayed a camera operator with pepper spray during riots in Alice Springs following the alleged murder of Kuman J. Little Baby. An NT police spokesperson said the use of force was found not inappropriate in the particular circumstances. Meanwhile, details of a review into the NT's child protection system are still yet to be released. The Shadow Treasurer is accusing the government of breaking key promises ahead of the federal budget. The federal government insists potential changes to negative gearing and halving the capital gains tax are designed to improve housing prospects for young people. But Shadow Treasurer Tim Wilson says the budget will need to clearly outline why taxes will be adjusted.
4: The Prime Minister was red hot with rage before the last election, saying 50 times over, in his own words, that he wasn't going to touch negative gearing, capital gains tax, but he seems set to breach all of those promises tomorrow night.
2: The CEO of a parent company owning education platform Canvas has apologised for a wide-ranging data breach affecting some Australian universities and schools. Hacking group Shiny Hunters has claimed responsibility and warned the company they have until close of business tomorrow to provide a ransom payment. Instructure CEO Steve Daly says the company has launched an incident update page and Canvas is now fully operational. A New South Wales police audit has found the force spent more than half of its allocated tech upgrade budget, which only replaced one of five core systems. The probe described the contractor was a high-risk supplier, which meant costs blew out. The audit found New South Wales Police did not effectively plan upgrades of systems which have been in place since 1994 and based on obsolete programming. And turning to sport, in cricket, Mitch Marsh will captain Australia's one-day international and 2020 squads in the upcoming series against Pakistan and Bangladesh. Fast bowlers Pat Cummins, Mitchell Starc and Josh Hazlewood have not been named, while Oliver Peak and Liam Scott have earned their first senior national call-ups. A dominant high-pressure system bringing a sunny day tomorrow with some rain to northern states. The Weather Bureau's Jonathan Howe has tomorrow's forecast.
5: It will meet a dry and mostly sunny day across southeastern parts of the country, including for Tasmania, Victoria, inland New South Wales and southern parts of South Australia. Further north, though, it is producing southeasterly winds with cloud and showers streaming onto the eastern seaboard. And you may notice it is a very similar weather pattern to what we did see across eastern Australia in late April, with a blocking high to the south really stopping any cold fronts from sweeping over the southeast of the country. And so for eastern Australia, we are expecting very little change in the forecast through the week.
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1: All right, let's go. Well, I don't have to go through the weather because I did that in the news. So what he said is basically what I'm going to say. No, let me do it in plain English so you understand. So tomorrow we're heading for an overnight low tonight. See, how's that for plain English? I started well, didn't I? Tonight we're going to have an overnight low of 18 and tomorrow we're going to head for a hot top of 21 degrees with the chance of a morning fog. Sun protection is recommended between 11:50 and 12:50 p.m. Didn't say that, Mr. Bureau man, did you? Because the UV index is predicted to reach 3, which is moderate. Wednesday, we're looking at an overnight low of 7 and a top of 20, and mostly sunny. Sun protection from 11:50 to 12:50, that 1 hour again, because the UV index is predicted to reach 3, which is moderate. And then Thursday, 8 to 20 and partly cloudy. Friday, 9 to 21 and partly cloudy. Saturday, 10 to 20 with a shower or two. Looking at it between 1 and 7 millimetres for Saturday. Sunday, 11 to 17 with showers. Looking between 1 to 15 millimetres. So a little bit more rain there, although the 15 is a pretty low chance of getting that. Monday, overnight low of 9 and top of 18 with at least 3 millimetres of rain. Possibly going to hit us with basically a medium chance of showers. Currently 18.9 degrees outside. You're up to date with your news and your weather and a little bit of sport in there as well. Let's kick straight back into a bit more music at 5 minutes past 5 and see how quickly we get through things with Robin's not in the studio. Just amazing, isn't it? Foreigner, I want to know what love is. You will if I turn the music up.

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0: And now it's time for Cup of Joe with Jeff. Hello, Jeff.
1: Hello, Craig. How are you doing today?
0: I'm going really well. Thank you. And yourself?
1: I'm hanging in there and staying as healthy as I possibly can and enjoying some lattes from around the world.
0: Excellent. Well, that's the key for it, isn't it? And do you have a latte from around the world today for us?
1: I certainly do. A latte from Korea that does not have any coffee in it.
0: Well, how can it be a latte if it doesn't have coffee in it?
1: I guess that's because they call it a latte, so we're just going to believe what they say about it.
0: Okay.
1: It's a goguma latte.
0: Goguma?
1: Mm-hmm.
0: Okay.
1: And it's made with sweet potatoes.
0: What?
1: Roasted sweet potatoes. Yep.
0: You're kidding me.
1: That's what it says, yeah. It's a sweet potato latte. Now, it may sound strange, but once you take a sip of this delicious and warming drink, which is a mixture of milk, sweet potato, and maple syrup.
0: Wow, that's a strange one. All right, how do you make it?
1: Okay, what you do is you need to roast your sweet potatoes, and that's going to take you about 45 minutes. And you take your sweet potato with the skin on it, and you put it in that oven at 180 degrees. Celsius for about 45 minutes. And then once you get it done, take the skin off, and then you take 2 cups of regular milk, and they actually say coconut milk is actually better.
0: Okay.
1: So we'll just use coconut milk for this recipe.
0: Okay.
1: So you take two cups of coconut milk and 2 to 3 tablespoons of maple syrup, depending on how sweet you want.
0: Yep.
1: And get yourself a little ground cinnamon to put that on top. So anyways, what you do is you blend up your sweet potato with a little bit of the milk until it forms a smooth paste. And then you add the rest of the milk and you keep blending until it becomes foamy. And the sweet potato is totally blended up and it's going to be quite foamy and aerated. So then you put that into a saucepan on medium-high heat, and you heat that until it's warm, and then you add your maple syrup, and then once that thick foam flattens a little bit, you can put that cinnamon on there, and you put that in your cup, and you enjoy your goguma latte from Korea.
0: Wow. It better be worth it if you've got to wait 45 minutes. I guess it's almost 50 minutes to an hour after you finally make it, isn't it?
1: I'd say so.
0: It better be worth it.
1: Well, I don't know. It might taste good enough, but you're not going to have much caffeine, I don't think.
0: No. Well, none at all, really. Are you going to try that one?
1: I think I'm going to. I think a person, what they could do is prepare those sweet potatoes ahead of time, because if you're going to put that in a saucepan and heat it up, you don't need the sweet potatoes to come straight out of the oven.
0: No, you don't. No, all right. Well, let us know how it tastes.
1: Okay, will do. It sounds delicious.
0: Because I won't be tasting it. I don't like sweet potatoes.
1: Okay. Well, I know you're going to like something. That's a misheard lyric. How about that?
0: Oh, yeah, absolutely. What do you got for us this week?
1: Well, we got a misheard lyric this week, Craig, from Boston.
0: The great town?
1: Band. The band from Boston with the great singer Brad Delp.
0: Oh, the band. Boston the band.
1: Yeah, absolutely. We got a misheard lyric from them, guys.
0: Okay, what's the song?
1: It is Peace of Mind.
0: All right, should we have a listen to it and see if we can pick up any misheard lyrics?
1: Yep, sounds good.
0: All right, Boston, Peace of Mind.

0: really, Jeff. Couldn't run. I don't know. Help me out. What are the true lyrics? Okay.
1: Well, the true lyrics are people living in competition. All I want is to have my peace of mind.
0: Okay. That sounds nice. That's the title of the song. What's the misheard lyric?
1: Now, there are people out there, Craig, that swear up and down that Brad Delp was singing, people living in competition. All I want is to have my piece of pie.
0: Okay, well, yeah, that's not really in line with the song, but he might have been hungry at the time.
1: Well, it'd go good with a go-guma latte, I think.
0: It would, wouldn't it?
1: Piece of pie and a go-guma latte, yeah.
0: Absolutely, it would. Yeah. All right, let's have a listen to it again and see if we can pick up a piece of pie instead of peace of mind.
1: Okay.

0: Well, yes. Now that you've told me that, I can hear it. You've done it again.
1: And from now on, Craig, you won't be able to unhear it.
0: No. I am a bit concerned about your misheard lyrics. They all seem to be food-related lately.
1: Well, I have put on about 5 pounds in the last 6 months.
0: Oh, is that what it is? Because you've had your piece of pie instead of peace of mind.
1: Yeah, exactly. And it's been cold weather, and I haven't been walking much. I need to. Yeah, maybe a little lattes with some caffeine to help kick me up and put me back in gear and get me going again.
0: Start your walking off again.
1: Yep. Need to lose a little weight, Craig.
0: Do you want to hear Peace of Mind in full?
1: Oh, absolutely. That's an awesome song. That's one of Boston's favorites. Yeah, I like that one.
0: Well, thanks for catching up, and thanks for the latte, which is not really a latte because it doesn't have any coffee in it. And thanks for the misheard lyric. Let's come back and do it again next week.
1: Sounds good, Greg. Take care and be safe.
0: All right, you too. All right, let's have a listen to Boston, Peace of Mind.

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3: 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Sampai jumpa!

And happy birthday to Holly Valance. That was Holly with Naughty Girl. And it is 14 minutes to 6. So she was born today in 1983. So she is now 42 years old. She's best known for her work as an actress in Neighbours. She was in a range of other shows as well overseas, including Prison Break, National Lampoon's Pledge This, Dead or Alive, and she's had some albums, and she's done a whole lot of things in the public eye. I think she even might have come back for The Last Neighbours. It wasn't The Last Neighbours in the end. So, yeah, doing well. Well, it is 13 minutes to 6. It's time for The Lowdown.

0: Yeah, let me get my carpet dirty with those big ass feet.
1: Alicia Keys, If I Ain't Got You. That's Lowdown for tonight, 10 to 6. And coming up at 6 o'clock, we've got the Filipino Show with Cora. And then 8 o'clock is Under the Influence with Craig Bosworth. I should know that name well enough, shouldn't I? 10 o'clock is the Folk Show, followed by Off the Record. And then at 12 o'clock, it's the Fanto, Phoenix Phantom, through to 7 a.m. when we have breakfast in Bendigo with John Pearce. And, of course, we all know that John has the most educational breakfast program in Bendigo, Victoria, Australia, the world, the galaxy and the universe. Coming up on for Monday Mayhem-related stuff, we've got Jazzman Jeff. He's here at midday on Friday and with Jazz Epidemic. And then a repeat of yesterday's Craig, Jeff and Robin Explores. Don't remember what it was, but it's on at 7 o'clock on Saturday morning. And then from at 6 o'clock Sunday night, remember our new time for Craig, Jeff and Robin Explores, a brand new Craig, Jeff and Robin Explores. And it's a mystery because I cannot remember what it is for the life of me, and I haven't got time to look it up right now. So it'll be a mystery. It'll be a surprise. And everyone, hopefully you'll enjoy it. All right. It's time to say goodbye. So I'm going to say goodbye. Have a great week, everybody. We will be back next week with Robin and all your favourite segments and all the mayhem and the fun and her throwing things at me across the desk, all that sort of stuff. We'll be here. And I hope you are too. See you next week.

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1: Hello, I'm Peter Hislop. We begin with some breaking news. A body believed to be that of alleged triple murderer Julian Ingram has been found at Mount Hope in New South Wales, south of the town of Cobar, beside an abandoned ute. Ingram allegedly fatally shot his pregnant former partner and her friend and aunt at Lake Gajeligo. The search has been underway since January 22nd. Western Region Commander Andrew Holland says the body was found next to the ute linked to Ingram.
2: Next to this vehicle, police have also located a male body in a very decomposed state. Next to this body is a firearm, and at this point police believe that the person laying next to the vehicle could be Julian Ingram, but is yet to be formally identified.
1: New South Wales Premier Chris Minns says Labor has 9 months to win votes in Western Sydney after One Nation announced they'll be targeting seats ahead of the March state election. The minor party won the federal seat of Farrer at the weekend's by-election. Chris Minns says the coalition shouldn't make a preference deal with Pauline Hanson's party.
3: We will be under pressure in some of our seats, and there'll be some Labor voters that don't want to vote Labor and are prepared to vote for Pauline Hanson. We've got 9 months to try and get them back. I don't think it's enough to say we're coming. You've got to deliver the policies, and you have to explain to the public in Western Sydney how you're going to make life better.
1: A regional Victorian community is fighting against a plan which will make the area a renewable energy zone. Vic Grid has included Dookie and the broader Goulburn Valley region in the Central North REZ. A petition for a parliamentary review of that decision has garnered more than 6,000 signatures. A community meeting is being held tonight at the Dookie Community Centre. Farmer Monica Sutherland told National Radio News concerns are not being heard and the process is becoming increasingly frustrating.
4: We're definitely not against renewable energy. We just want the same process that every other res or proposed res in Victoria has had, which was 12 months of evidence gathering and consultation. And we don't just want to be ticked off and disregarded so that they can tidy things up before September.
1: Advocates say a new report highlighting the economic benefits of a proposed major gas project in Western Australia is a dangerous distraction from environmental issues. Laura Devoy reports.
5: Citing independent modelling, Woodside says the proposed Browse to Northwest Shelf project will deliver hundreds of billions of dollars in gross domestic product and taxes nationally, and it would provide nearly 5,000 full-time equivalent jobs at its peak. But Greenpeace says if the project goes ahead, it would pose unacceptable risks to the environment, including Scott Reef, which is home to several endangered species, including pygmy blue whales, green sea turtles, and dusky sea snakes. It says WA has access to world-class renewable energy resources, which reduces the need for gas.
1: The Royal Australasian College of Physicians is being investigated by the Australian Charities and Not-for-Profits Commission, with staff directed to preserve material relating to compliance with the ACNC's governance standards. The college, which has over 32,000 member physicians in Australia, has been plagued with long-term infighting, which came to a head at a recent extraordinary general meeting where the police were called. And in NRL, Titans prodigy Zane Harrison believes his debut was timed to perfection in the side's 28-12 defeat of the Sydney Roosters on Friday. The 20-year-old registered 22 tackles and says he was left buzzing. The change came following coach Josh Hannay's decision to dump Lachlan Ilias for the match.
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8: Yes, and the weather for today, Monday the 11th of May, we sit on 15.1 degrees. Tomorrow, Tuesday, it's a sunny day. We're going to have a minimum of 8 and a maximum of 21 degrees. Coming

0: Up Wednesday, we have, it's mostly sunny, and we have minimum of 7 and a maximum of 20 degrees. Then coming up Thursday, we have a partly cloudy day, minimum of 8 and a maximum of 20 degrees. Then coming up Friday, we have, it's a partly cloudy day, minimum of 9 and a maximum of 21 degrees. Then coming up on the weekend, Saturday, we do have a shower or two, a minimum of 10 and a maximum of 20 degrees. Then coming up Sunday, a showers for a minimum of 11 and a maximum of 17 degrees. Then Monday next week, we do have a shower or two, a minimum of 9 and a maximum of 18 degrees. And that's the weather forecast for the rest of this week and for the first day of next week. Coming up is the Filipino show with your host here, Cora Fuentes Manic.
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0: Yes, si Kafrida Aguilar, anak ipilog ang anak kaya. 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Okay, here it is coming up. 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
0: 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Walang iba kundi yung kaibigan nyo na si Cora Fuentes Manic. Ang oras natin is 46 minutes past 6. Ang temperatura natin dito sa pinakamamahal natin na City of Greater Bendigo, Victoria, Australia, it sits on 13.6 degrees according to our Phoenix FM weather station. Dito sa ating himpilan, kapag patuloy tayo mga kapuso at mga kaibigan, we are live sa ating Facebook Live presentation. Pakinggan nyo rin ako sa ating himpilan dito sa 106.7 megahertz. And then after that, of course, mapakinggan nyo rin ako sa ating website, simultaneous broadcast at www.phoenixfm.org.au. 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

106.7 Phoenix FM. You're under the influence, Monday nights 8 through to 10 p.m, where we travel the highways, byways and backroads of modern music history, opening the vaults and taking a closer look at the artists, the albums, the influences and the creative connections that have shaped modern music. Tonight, revisiting the 11th studio album and first double set by the English rock band Pink Floyd, The Wall. Released on the 30th of November 1979, it would be the last album to feature all four members of the post-Syd Barrett era. Bassist Roger Waters, guitarist David Gilmour, keyboardist Richard Wright and drummer Nick Mason. At its core, The Wall is a rock opera, following the story of Pink, a jaded rock star who retreats from the world, constructing a barrier of isolation, one experience at a time. Fame, trauma, authority, each becomes another brick. The album topped the US charts for 15 weeks, reaching number 3 in the UK. And while initial reviews were mixed, some critics calling it overblown, even pretentious, time has been more astute. It now stands as one of the most celebrated albums in modern music. Conceived by Waters during the band's 77 tour, the character of Pink draws on both Waters himself and the lingering shadow of Syd Barrett. Recordings stretch from late 78 through to November 79 amid growing internal tensions. Producer Bob Ezrin helped shape the album, even as the band struggled through personal and financial strain. Keyboardist Richard Wright was dismissed during production but returned for the tour as a salaried musician. The album produced three singles, Another Brick in the Wall Part 2, Floyd's only UK and US number one, alongside Run Like Hell and Comfortably Numb. The Wall was adapted into a feature film written by Waters and directed by Alan Parker. With over 30 million copies sold, it is the second best-selling Pink Floyd album behind 73's Dark Side of the Moon, the best-selling double album of all time, and one of the best-selling albums of all time.

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Monday nights 8 through to 10 p.m. Tonight, revisiting Pink Floyd's double album, The Wall. We just heard the opening salvo from the album, the tracks In the Flesh, The Thin Ice, and Another Brick in the Wall, Part 1. By the late 70s, Pink Floyd were no longer an experimental underground band. They were a global phenomenon. Dark Side of the Moon and Wish You Were Here had transformed them into stadium-filling artists, and with that success came scale, vast audiences, cavernous venues, and an increasing distance between performer and listener. During 77, the band toured the album Animals under the rather pointed banner of In the Flesh. Waters, by his own admission, came to loathe the experience. Night after night, he found himself not so much playing to an audience as competing with it. Fireworks, noise, spectacle, the music reduced to a kind of incidental soundtrack to Floyd's own excess. During the final show in Montreal, a group of noisy and excited fans near the stage irritated Waters, so much so that he spat on one of them. As Waters later reflected, what had once been a meaningful exchange between artist and audience had been utterly perverted by scale, by ego, and by the creeping hand of corporate excess. That night, Waters spoke with producer Bob Ezrin about the alienation and despair he was experiencing. He articulated his desire to isolate himself by constructing a wall across the stage between the band and the audience. The concept was an instant source of inspiration. Waters drew deeply from his own life on the album, his father's death in the Second World War, the quiet brutality of the English public school system, and the pressures of fame, and fused it with the ghosts of Syd Barrett still lingering at the edges of the band's identity. The character in the album narrative became a composite figure, part Waters, part Barrett. And by the time recording began in late 78, The Wall was no longer just an idea. It was something close to an exorcism.

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frightened of dying. Any time will do, I don't mind. Why should I be afraid of dying? There's no reason for it. You've got to go somewhere.

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You're under the influence, Monday nights 8 through to 10 p.m. Tonight, revisiting Pink Floyd's classic, the 1979 double album The Wall. We just heard from that album The Happiest Days of Our Lives, the single Another Brick in the Wall Part 2, and finally Mother. Interspersed with that, the gorgeous Another Gig in the Sky from their other classic Dark Side of the Moon. In July 78, Waters presented two new ideas for concept albums to the band. The first was a 90-minute demo with the working title Bricks in the Wall. The second dealt with marriage, sex, and the pros and cons of monogamy and family life versus promiscuity. The band chose the first option. The second eventually became Waters' debut solo studio album, The Pros and Cons of Hitchhiking. To help manage the project's 26 tracks, Waters decided to bring in an outside producer, Bob Ezrin. Ezrin had worked previously with Alice Cooper, Lou Reed, Kiss, and Peter Gabriel. Waters' welcome was characteristically generous. You can write anything you want, just don't expect any credit. But Ezrin's role proved pivotal. He imposed structure where there was none, developed the narrative and produced a detailed script, broadening the story beyond the Waters autobiography into something more universal. The central figure Pink, instead became a composite, part Waters, also part Barrett, but part every performer consumed by their own success and excess. The album was recorded in several locations, first at the legendary Super Bear Studios near Nice in France, then in multiple studios in LA. A plan to work with the Beach Boys was cancelled, although Beach Boys member Bruce Johnson does sing backing vocals on three songs. James Guthrie, recommended by previous Floyd collaborator Alan Parsons, was hired as co-producer. The early sessions were emotionally charged as Ezrin, Guthrie and Waters each butted heads about the direction the album would take. Relations within the band were also at a low ebb. More problems became apparent when Waters' relationship with pianist Richard Wright deteriorated. Wright, struggling with cocaine addiction at the time, is referenced in the song Nobody Home with the line, "Got a grand piano to pop up my mortal remains." Wright finally quit the band after Waters demanded he do so. News of his departure was kept from the music press. Wright was later employed as a session musician on the band's subsequent tour of the album. A curious postscript: as the elaborate tour lost money, Wright would end up the only member to turn a profit.

0: have a call from Mrs. Floyd, from Mr. Floyd. Will you accept the charge from the United States? No, you sound up. That's your residence. I wonder why you hung up. Is there supposed to be someone out there besides your wife there to answer?
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0: 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Monday nights 8 through to 10 p.m. Tonight, revisiting Pink Floyd's classic double album, The Wall. We just heard Goodbye Blue Sky, Empty Spaces and Young Lust from the double album. And finally, Time from their Dark Side of the Moon masterpiece. The Wall is often described as a concept album, which is true as far as it goes, but it's more accurately understood as a rock opera, something closer in ambition and in structure to The Who's Tommy. This is not simply a collection of songs orbiting a theme. It's a narrative that explores abandonment, cycles of violence and growing isolation, symbolised by the construction of a wall around the central character Pink, a fictional rock star based on Waters and Floyd's former frontman Syd Barrett. The first half of the album largely features events from Waters' childhood and young adulthood, the death of his father in World War II, an overbearing mother figure, an English public schooling system that confuses education with control, and his wife's infidelity. Each moment contributing to the same outcome, another brick. But The Wall is as much a visual statement as a musical one. Gerald Scarfe, an English satirical cartoonist and illustrator, was approached to work with Floyd after Waters and Mason both saw his animated work for the BBC. Married to Paul McCartney's ex, Jane Asher, Scarfe drew the illustrations for the album and provided animation and stage props, including enormous inflatable characters for the subsequent concert tour. His contribution is inseparable from The Wall's identity. The grotesque schoolmasters, the faceless crowds, the marching hammers, images that don't illustrate the music so much as confront it. As well as the artwork, Scarfe contributed the animation for the music video for Another Brick in the Wall, Part 2.
1: Apartment.
2: Let me know when you're entering a room.
1: Yes, sir. Can I get a drink of water?

0: What are you watching?
1: If you'll just let me know as soon as you can, this is Bancroft. This is Bancroft.
0: Hello?
1: I don't understand.
0: Are you feeling okay?
2: Day after day. Love turns gray, like the skin of a dying man. And night after night, we pretend it's all right. But I have grown older, and you have grown colder. And nothing is very much fun anymore.

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Monday nights 8 through to 10 p.m. Tonight, revisiting Pink Floyd's 79 double album classic, The Wall. We just heard from the album One of My Turns, Hey You, and the beautiful Nobody Home from the album, interspersed with their post-psychedelic instrumental, One of These Days, from 71's Metal LP. The cover of The Wall is one of the most minimal in rock history. No prism of light, no burning handshake, just a white brick wall. Roger Waters had fallen out with Storm Thorgerson and the Hypnosis Design Collective, responsible for the classic album covers of Dark Side of the Moon and Wish You Were Here. The dispute reportedly stemmed from Thorgerson without consultation, including artwork from the Floyd's Animals album in his retrospective book The Work of Hypnosis. And so The Wall became the first Pink Floyd album since The Piper's at the Gates of Dawn, not designed by that company. A small fracture, perhaps, but Waters by this stage specialised in fractures. Gerald Scarfe provided the visual identity, his harsh, grotesque illustrations giving shape to the album's psychological world. Inside the sleeve, the wall itself appears in various stages of construction, surrounded by the now famous figures, the schoolmaster, the mother, the judge. And notably, the stadium depicted inside bears a striking resemblance to Montreal's Olympic Stadium, the site of Waters' infamous confrontation with a fan that's inspired the album's central metaphor. No matter how much of the central character of The Wall is presented as a kind of universal rock star figure, the autobiographical thread running through the album makes it impossible to escape one conclusion. This is fundamentally Roger Waters' story. At the centre of it lies a wound that has never properly healed, the death of his father in the Second World War. With many moments across the album returning to the longing, the absence, the unresolved anger, the loss of his father creates a shadow over the album like any wall would. Songs echoing messages and characters from the 40s, the anti-fascism theme that runs throughout. And if The Wall introduces these themes, the follow-up album, The Final Cut, Floyd's last with Waters, pushes them even further. Part anti-war lament, part personal reckoning. Less a band album than an extended mediation on grief, memory and anger. More accurately, the sound of a man admitting he never really recovered from the loss of his father. We're about to hear Vera and Bring Back the Boys Back Home from The Wall, followed by The Hero's Return and The Gunner's Dream from The Final Cut. Notice some musical and thematic parallels between them. The latter songs feel less like a new direction than unfinished business from The Wall itself.

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Monday nights 8 through to 10 p.m. Tonight, revisiting Pink Floyd's 79 rock opera classic, The Wall. Even before The Wall had fully taken shape as an album, it was never meant to be or never meant to remain confined to vinyl. From the outset, the ambition was cinematic. The original concept was characteristically extravagant. Live concert footage from the tour interwoven with Gerald Staff's animation. Waters intended to play Pink himself, an idea abandoned only after screen tests suggested that whatever Waters possessed as a lyricist, being an actor was perhaps not among his principal gifts. The role instead went to Bob Geldof, frontman of the Boomtown Rats, who reportedly responded to the offer with something less than enthusiasm. Director Alan Parker, already a fan of the band, had approached EMI about adapting The Wall for film. At first, Parker suggested he could produce while Scarf directed. Instead, Parker was persuaded to take the role himself, a decision he would later describe in terms hovering somewhere between professional pride and emotional trauma. The three egos of Waters, Scarf and Parker attempting to steer the film, fighting over the wheel of the same speeding vehicle, each convinced he alone understood the road ahead, while the audience sat in the back seat quietly wondering whether the destination justified the inevitable collision. Parker famously called the production one of the most miserable experiences of his creative life. The resulting film is dense, symbolic, and deliberately unsettling. Dialogue is sparse, and narrative gives way to mood, imagery, and psychological collapse. Meaning arrives not neatly explained, but through accumulation. Parker's visual language intensified the darker implications already present in Waters' work. Black shirts, marching hammers, attack dogs, rally chants, vast anonymous crowds surrounding individuality to spectacle and authority. The imagery is confrontational by design, not an endorsement of fascism, but an examination of how performance, celebrity, nationalism, and mass psychology can bleed into one another. Rock critic Dave Marsh had already suggested something similar when he provocably described Queen as the first truly fascist rock band, arguing that the coercive power of stadium rock could resemble political theatre. Parker seized upon that idea visually, turning The Wall into less a concert film and more about power, alienation, and the terrifying seduction of crowds.

get her tonight. Get him up against the wall. Now there's one in the spotlight. He don't look right to me. Get him up against the wall.

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You're under the influence Monday nights, 8 through to 10 p.m. Tonight, revisiting Pink Floyd's double album classic, The Wall. If The Wall represents a creative peak for Pink Floyd, it also marks the point at which the internal fabric of the band begins to unravel. The tensions that surfaced during its recordings didn't disappear, they hardened. Waters had increasingly assumed control, not just as lyricist, but as conceptual architect. By the end of The Wall, the balance that had once defined Pink Floyd had shifted decisively. Richard Wright had already been dismissed during the recording sessions, and the relationships between Waters, Gilmore and Nick Mason were strained artistically and personally. The follow-up, The Final Cut, released in 83, makes that shift inseparable. Subtitled A Requiem for the Post-War Dream, it's less a band album than a continuation of Waters' thematic concerns, war, loss and disillusionment. Gilmore's creative input is minimal, Mason's presence is peripheral. In all but name, it is Roger Waters' solo work. By 85, the break became formal. Waters announces he's leaving Pink Floyd and crucially declares the band effectively finished, but the others disagree. What follows is a legal dispute over identity itself. Who exactly is Pink Floyd? Waters argued that without him, the principal writer and conceptual force, the name had no meaning. Gilmore and Mason took a different view, that Pink Floyd was not the property of one individual, but a collective, however strained. The courts ultimately sided with Gilmore and Mason. They retained the right to continue under the Pink Floyd name, while Waters would pursue his own path, releasing solo material, and years later, returning to perform The Wall as a personal statement. And so, in the aftermath of The Wall, the metaphor becomes reality. The barrier that had been constructed within the album had in fact been built between the band itself.

your exquisite wife, Baba, fills me.

and some gathered together in bands. The bleeding hearts and the artists make their stand. And when they've given you their all, some stagger and fall. After all, it's not

106.7 Phoenix FM. You've been under the influence tonight, having revisited Pink Floyd's magnum opus, The Wall. And so as we come to the end of tonight's journey, what remains is not just the scale of the work, but its staying power. Because for all its ambition, its tension, even its excess, The Wall endures. Over 30 million copies sold, the second best-selling Floyd album behind 73's Dark Side of the Moon, the best-selling double album of all time, and one of the best-selling albums just of all time. To understand The Wall, it helps to place it within a broader musical tradition, what's often called the concept album. At its simplest, a concept album is one built around a unifying idea. That might be thematic, it might be lyrical or narrative. Rather than a collection of unrelated songs, the album holds together, each track contributing to a larger whole. Sometimes that concept is loose. The Beatles' Sgt. Pepper's Lonely Hearts Club Band presents itself as a fictional band performing, more atmosphere than storyline. David Bowie's The Rise and Fall of Ziggy Stardust goes further, introducing a central character and a kind of narrative arc. And Pink Floyd themselves had already explored the form with Dark Side of the Moon and the Orwellian Animals. But The Wall goes beyond that. Not simply an album with a theme, it is structured as a continuous narrative, a beginning, a descent, a breaking point, and perhaps a form of reconciliation. Which is why it's often more accurately described not as a concept album, but as a rock opera. In the lineage of The Who's Tommy, The Wall tells a story in sequence. Its songs are not standalone pieces so much as chapters, each one advancing the psychological journey. Dialogues, fragments, recurring musical motifs and lyrical callbacks bind the work together. You're not just listening to songs, you're following a plot. So while The Wall sits comfortably with the tradition of the concept album, it ultimately pushes past it, becoming something more immersive. And while the band itself was fracturing to the point of breaking up, they still did come together as a formidable unit just one more time on the standout track from the album. Lyrics from Waters, music by Gilmore, performed by the foursome as if their parting gift to the world, with Gilmore calling comfortably numb, the last embers of his ability to work collaboratively with Roger Waters.

G'day, Steve Norwood here, and this is the first Australian Music Hour, a radio show that celebrates the great music being made by First Nation artists in this country. We kicked off this week's program with one of Australia's best ever blues bands, top end legends, Yugal. They're a band that started off in 1969 or thereabouts in Ngurrka on Roper River in southeast Arnhem Land. And they toured around the top end of Australia in remote communities for quite some years, having a brief hiatus in the 1990s before they reformed and released their one and only and debut album in 2003. The song we heard from Yugal was Ngurrka Blues, and we're going to have another track later on in the program from them. It's all blues today on the First Australian Music Hour, and we might have a song from Australia's answer to B.B. King. This is Buddy Knox from his 2007 album Got the Blues, Original Aboriginal.

That was Walt Majari Elder and gospel blues singer Kankua Nagara from the Kimberley region of Western Australia, and a song called Canning Basin Blues, very much a lament about the environmental damage caused by fracking up in the Northern Territory and the Kimberleys. I'm going to have a song now from Glenn Heald. He's a multi-instrumentalist, blues guitarist. He's collaborated with quite a few musicians over the years, notably Shelley Morris from the Northern Territory, wonderful singer-songwriter Shelley Morris. He's also got 8 solo albums out to his credit. This is a song from 2015, Washed Away Her Sins.

the last couple of tracks, we had Emma Donovan with a great version of the 1974 Al Green classic Take Me to the River. And that was followed by Kutcher Edwards, the wonderful Kutcher Edwards, Bidgee Blues from Kutcher. And Kutcher celebrates his 60th birthday this year, 60 times around the sun for Kutcher Edwards. And what a great performer he is. You're listening to the first Australian Music Hour with Steve Norwood. And we're going to have from one legend, Kutcher Edwards, to another, Archie Roach. We're going to have a track now from Archie Roach. This is from Archie's 2002 Central Being album. It was produced by Paul Kelly and Richard Pleasance, and it pushed Archie's sound in a different direction from his previous albums. It also included two tracks that were pretty standard blues songs, 12-bar blues. This is one of them, Mission Ration Blues from Archie Roach.

That was political activist, saxophone player, blues singer Marlene Cummins with the song that she's probably best known for, Pension Day Blues from Marlene Cummins. You're listening to the first Australian Music Hour. And on today's program, we're playing blues. We're going to have a song now from Yorta Yorta man, Benny Walker. This is Break Me Into Pieces.

and currently we're listening to a small bit of Small Change from Glenn Scunthorpe. I'm going to leave you with another song from Top End Legends, Yugle. A slow burner with powerful lyrics. Back next week with another First Australian Music Hour. Thanks for listening.

Whiteland, the Ngundi tribe, or what we call Wurundjeri tribe, used to live out that way, real stone.

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My Jungai mob can say that word. The language died out. The last time it was spoken was by my dad, but he finished up in 2001.

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The white man got the idea we were abusing them. They couldn't understand us. So they said, you have to speak English, son. I find it better to communicate in English now. But to put both languages together would have been much better. I still feel that way. A strong feeling wishing to speak my lingo.

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I don't think he thought about teaching me the lingo. When he started to get old, he started saying he wished us young fellas had learned

And hi there. A very big hi. You're listening to the Dirt Music Radio Show, coming to you as it does every week from the studios of 2SER. Stuart Coops my name, and I'm delighted to have your company. If you're wondering what Dirt Music is all about, let me explain. Dirt Music is a radio show about music that comes from the heart and takes absolutely no prisoners. What you're about to hear can come from right across the musical spectrum, so long as it's made with no concession whatsoever to fad or to fashion. It is another week, another Dirt Music, lots of music to get through. Some of it's old, some of it's new, some of it inevitably is in between. We're going to start with two new things, two new artists. One I heard about last week, I was just reading a music magazine and they had a feature on a guy called Thomas Dolbum. Never heard of him, but he's made a few records. He's got a new one coming called Birds of Paradise. Went and had a listen. I thought, wow, this guy is good. He should be on Dirt Music. The song we're going to listen to is called Coyote. And then after that, from Australia, Cowboy Simple. They're from Australia. They're from Sydney. Song, though, is called Winter in Montana. Here we go. You're listening to Dirt Music.

How good are those two songs getting us underway this week on Dirt Music? I'm going to be exploring the entire catalogue of Thomas Dolbaum after listening to that song called Coyote from his forthcoming album, Birds of Paradise. And then after that, from Sydney, but they sound like they could have come from North America. In fact, from Montana. The song called Winter in Montana. That's from their self-titled album, which is consistently as good as the song we listened to just then. Okay, something new now from the Punch Brothers.

0: three more fabulous musical selections there. Well, I hope you like them as much as I do. They're all new. Punch Brothers with one from them called New Bike, and then Emily Nini, N-E-N-N-I. She's from California, but now based in Nashville, made her first album in 2018, influenced by everything from classic girl group records to outlaw country. And she's got a new album out called Movin' Shoes, and the song we listened to from it, Talking to Your Toothbrush. And then a guy from Tasmania who I like a lot, Digby Ayton. He's got an album coming out later this year, and the first song released from it is called Fighting On, and that's what we listen to on Dirt Music. Now, three tunes from people you know singing songs made famous by the great Lau George from Little Feat. Yes, the album's called Rock and Roll Doctor, a tribute to Lau George. See if you recognise the voices.
1: Lady in a turban, cocaine tree, does a dance so rhythmically. She's crying and singing and having a time. And gee, that cocaine tree look fine.

Okay, did you pick, some of them were pretty easy, some not so easy. Pick the voices of artists covering the songs of Lau George, all included on the new album called Rock and Roll Doctor, a tribute to the songs of Lau George. First up, it was Randy Newman. Yes, you couldn't miss that one. And Valerie Carter doing Sailing Shoes. After that, Bonnie Raitt joined by the surviving Little Feat members doing Cold, Cold Heart. Then Willie Nelson, Emmylou Harris and Inara George. Inara George is the daughter of Lau George and also half of The Bird and the Bee. That trio doing a Willin. It's a pretty great album, particularly if you like Little Feat and Lau George. I do, and you, as a Dirt Music listener, most probably do too. A band, Australian band, who's doubtless listened to a lot of Little Feat, are Sweet Talk. They've got a new song out. Sounds like this.

More fine music this week on Dirt Music. Sweet Talk with Ride Out On Me. New song from them. Very, very impressive live band, a Sweet Talk, and they also make some pretty good records. And then from more Australian music, The Runaway Strings with a song I like a lot called Baby When It's Gone, It's Gone. And also from Australia, the Ukulele Death Squad. Now, that's a name for a group, the Ukulele Death Squad with Kui. After that, on a sadder note, we listen to Beverly Martin, who passed away last week, aged 79. Beverly Martin, probably best known for the two albums that she did with her then husband, who treated her very, very badly, John Martin. But also in 2014, she did a solo album called The Phoenix and the Turtle. And from that album, we listen to the song Reckless Jane. It is time for me to say goodbye to those of you taking the syndicated show. Hope you can join me next week for another Dirt Music coming to you from the studios of 2SER and around Australia, thanks to the Community Radio Network. I'm going to finish this portion of the show with a tribute to the very, very wonderful broadcaster and musician James Valentine, who passed away last week. Broadcast at the ABC for more than 25 years, also a member of the Models, Absent Friends, and a very, very fine human being. Also a terrific sax player. And we're going to finish this portion of the show with something from the James Valentine Quartet, an album called The Power and the Passion, and this is their version of the Triffords classic, Wide Open Road.

0: BBC News with Emily Thomas. Iran's foreign ministry has said Tehran's proposal to end the current conflict and reopen the Strait of Hormuz was responsible and generous. It's accused Washington of making unreasonable demands. The comments came after President Trump dismissed the Iranian counterproposal to a US plan for potential peace talks. The foreign ministry spokesperson, Esmail Baghaei, insisted their demands were Tehran's legitimate rights.
1: I leave the judgment to you and to our people as to whether Iran's demand for ending the war in the region, Iran's demand for stopping maritime piracy against Iranian ships, what they have labelled a naval blockade, and Iran's demand for the release of assets belonging to the Iranian people, which for years have been unjustly frozen in foreign banks because of American pressure, are these excessive demands?
0: There's further evidence of the spread of hantavirus on board the cruise ship MV Hondius after a French passenger tested positive for the disease while being repatriated to France. Stéphanie Rist is France's health minister.
2: Unfortunately, her condition worsened overnight, and I can confirm this morning that the tests came back positive for hantavirus. This patient is in a specialised infectious disease hospital, which has implemented strict protective measures in the rooms to prevent the virus from spreading.
0: Earlier, US officials said one of their nationals had also tested positive during the evacuation from the vessel, which is moored off the Spanish island of Tenerife. Britain's embattled Prime Minister Keir Starmer has vowed to fight any leadership challenge following last week's disastrous election results. In what was
2: a specialised infectious disease hospital, which has implemented strict protective measures in the rooms to prevent the virus from spreading.
0: Earlier, US officials said one of their nationals had also tested positive during the evacuation from the vessel, which is moored off the Spanish island of Tenerife. Britain's embattled

0: calls from his own party to resign, Keir Starmer is showing a mix of defiance and humility. In yet another speech aimed at shoring up his long faltering government, he said he understood what was driving voter anger, from the squeeze on living standards to run-down city centres. But he said a leadership contest would plunge Britain into the kind of chaos seen under the Conservatives, with their multiple changes of Prime Minister. The speech is unlikely to dent his deep unpopularity within the country or his party. But the big question now, will anyone actually challenge him in the next few hours?
1: The European Union's top diplomat has dismissed President Putin's call for the former German Chancellor Gerhard Schröder to act as an intermediary in talks to end the war in Ukraine. Kaya Kallas said Mr. Schröder had previously acted as a Russian lobbyist and would be sitting on both sides of the table. BBC News. Lawmakers in the Philippines have voted to impeach the Vice President, Sara Duterte. A House Justice Committee found probable cause for impeachment in a petition accusing her of misusing public funds, accumulating unexplained wealth, and threatening the life of the President, Ferdinand Marcos Jr. Ms. Duterte is the daughter of the former president, Rodrigo, who's awaiting trial at the International Criminal Court over his war on drugs. He denies allegations of mass killings. The authorities in Ghana say 28 citizens have been rescued from Ivory Coast after the dismantling of a human trafficking syndicate in a joint security operation. Officials say the victims, mostly young people, were lured with promises of jobs in Europe, but instead ended up trapped in scam centres. Researchers are warning that a rising ship traffic off South Africa is increasing dangers for whales. Experts warned of a heightened risk of collision in the southwestern coast, which supports significant populations of whales. Myeni Jones reports.
2: South African researchers say this issue has been ongoing since 2023, when more ships started rerouting around South Africa after Houthi rebels hijacked a British vessel near Yemen. But further attacks and the ongoing war between the US, Israel and Iran has led to more ships travelling through the Cape of Good Hope, exacerbating the problem. The lead researcher of the University of Pretoria's whaling unit, Professor Els Vermeulen, says it's hard to quantify how many whales have been struck as more data is needed. Most collisions between whales and ships tend to happen deep offshore, leading to the animals sinking to the bottom of the ocean rather than washing up on the coast.
1: The acclaimed British actor Michael Pennington, who co-founded the English Shakespeare Company, has died at the age of 82. The Royal Shakespeare Company paid tribute to his long and distinguished career. BBC News.
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6: Bohemian Beat.
7: Where are the poets and intellectuals of this time? The innovative minds, the intelligentsia, those that are breaking down the barriers and choosing a bohemian existence, escaping from dreary suburban ideals and materialistic death traps. Where are these engaging people? The risk takers, the revolutionaries, those living apart from this big unrest, those escaping the sterility of corporate junkies who get high on materialistic consumption.

0: Welcome to the Bohemian Beat. We will journey beyond the horizon and find the artists living on the edge, going down into the murky waters of their very existence, where these brave souls have re-emerged with art that is challenging, original, and brutal.
1: You have tuned into the Bohemian Beat. I'm ready with you for another hour of poetic tension as we continue to dismantle and reassemble the human endeavour through the eyes of grassroots innovation, actualising towards a shared dream of freedom and autonomy for all. We will ease in with a track from Sol Williams called No Different.

different. From his 2016 album, Martin Luther King, Saul Williams, born in New York in 1972, is a poet, musician, writer, actor, and passionate activist.

0: was Saul Williams with No Different. Today, we will start with a piece from a CD called The Roots of Resistance, selected highlights from the Freedom Archives, called African Roots of Struggle, featuring Ozzie Davis, who lived between 1917 and 2005, actor, poet, writer and social activist, Maya Angelou, who lived between 1928 and 2014, poet, author and civil rights activist, Paul Robinson, 1898 to 1976, an American singer and actor who became involved in the civil rights movement and became one of the most influential participants in the Harlem Renaissance. Fannie Lou Hamer, 1917 to 1977, civil rights leader and philanthropist. Malcolm X, 1925 to 1965, Muslim leader and human rights activist who was assassinated. And Martin Luther King, who was also murdered a couple of years later in 1968. And he was considered the main leader of the civil rights movement in the United States during the 1950s and 1960s. And a language warning for the track that follows.
1: If there is no struggle, there is no progress. Those who profess to favor freedom and yet deprecate and put down agitations are men and women who want crops without plowing up the ground. They want rain without the thunder and lightning. They want the ocean without the awful roar of its many waters. This struggle may be a moral one, or it may be a physical one. But it must be a struggle, because power can feed nothing without a demand. It never did, and it never will.
2: Come down from that mountain, Harry. Come down to the valley at night. Come down to your weeping people and be their guiding light. Sing, deep river. Don't you want to cross over today? Sing, deep river. Don't you want to walk on freedom's way? I stole down in the nighttime. I come back in the day. I stole back to Maryland to guide the slaves away. You better run, brave Harriet. There's ransom on your head. You better run, Miss Harriet. They want you alive or dead. I've been down in the valleys yonder and searching round the stills. They got a posse after you, a-riding through the hills. They got bloodhounds smelling. They got their guns cocked, too. You better run, bold Harriet. The white man's after you. They got $10,000 put on your cold black head. They'll give $10,000. They mad because you fled. I'm Harriet Tubman, people. I'm Harriet the slave. I'm Harriet, free woman, and I'm free beyond my grave.
3: I come from a slave father, not grandfather, a slave father, born in eastern North Carolina in 1843, escaped from slavery in 1858, a contemporary co-fighter with Frederick Douglass, Harriet Tubman, John Brown, Sojourner Truth, and William Lloyd Garrison for the freedom not only of the Negro people, but of millions of white workers caught in the same serfdom as their black brothers and sisters. So our brothers and sisters from Mexico, the Philippines, from the lands of Asia, from the West Indies, from Latin America, have come to these shores to share the same fate. And all through our history, the working masses, colored and white, speaking many languages, representatives of the finest of the old and new world cultures, have had to fight every step of the way for a decent wage, for decent homes, for decent education for their children, for human dignity itself.
4: I want us all in this building to sing, go tell it on the mountain, to let my people go.

You can pray until you faint. But if you don't get up and try to do something, God is not going to put it in your lap. And there's no need of running and no need of saying, honey, I'm not going to get in the mess. Because if you are born in America with a black face, you are born in the mess.

I listen to Mrs. Hamer, a black woman, could be my mother, my sister, my daughter, describe what they had done to her in Mississippi. I ask myself, how in the world can we ever expect to be respected when we know that we will allow something like that to be done and we do nothing about it?

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The masses of people are rising up, and wherever they are assembled today, whether they are in Johannesburg, South Africa, Nairobi, Kenya, Accra, Ghana, New York City, Atlanta, Georgia, Jackson, Mississippi, or Memphis, Tennessee, the cry is always the same. We want to be free. Yeah.

0: save this burning earth, rotting from the inside out. Blood yet to clout and clog the jugular of the insipid motherfucker called humanity, raping and damaging everything in its way. This child will be raised on McDonald's and gasoline water. Each day now a barter for morals or dollars. We slaughter for profit, our sons know no father. The ozone, the word that is no longer brought up. God bless the soul that believes that all we need is love to stop this bullet train to extinction. I've been convinced to believe that it's all over. And as we dance in this burning room, I can only relax and turn on the tune. And I advise the naysayers to save yourself first in this burning earth.
1: 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We just heard Rory with Revolution, and before that from The Roots of Resistance, selected highlights from the Freedom Archives with the track called African Roots of Struggle. Benjamin Zephaniah, British-Jamaican poet, writer and Rastafarian, is openly critical of the monarchy and has spoken in favour of a British Republic and disestablishment of the Crown. In 2003, Zephaniah was offered appointment as an officer of the Order of the British Empire, but publicly rejected it. Elaborating upon his reaction to learning about being considered for the award and his reasons for rejecting it, he says, I quote, "Me? I thought, OBE, me? Up yours, I thought. I get angry when I hear that word, empire. It reminds me of slavery. It reminds me of thousands of years of brutality. It reminds me of how my foremothers were raped and my forefathers brutalized. Benjamin Zephaniah, OBE? No way, Mr. Blair. No way, Mrs. Queen. I am profoundly anti-empire." The following piece by Zephaniah is called Master, Master.
2: Master, Master drank a toast and dreamt of easy tea. He gave to you a Holy Ghost. Come, children, see. From Liverpool on sinking ships, blessed by a monarchy, to Africa the hypocrites. Come, children, see. Master, Master worked the slave who ran for liberty. The Master made us perm and shave. Come, children, see. If slave drivers be men of words, we curse that poetry, its roots you'll see are so absurd. Come, children, see. Master, Master's sons drill oil, it's all his legacy. They put the devil in the soil. Come, children, see. Fear not his science or his gun, just know what you can be, and children, we shall overcome. Come, children, see. 'Tis true that we have not now chains, yet we were never free. Still Master's chains corrupt our brains. Come, children, see. A word is slave, for man is man. What's done is slavery. The evils of the clan that can. Come, children, see. Master, Master worked the slave. The upright sort was he. That boy dug Master, Master's grave. Come, children, see. Some now await a judgment dear to know his penalty. It's blood and fire anywhere. Come, children.

0: That was Nina Simone with I Wish I Knew How It Would Feel to Be Free. And before that, Benjamin Zephaniah reading his poem, Master, Master. Benjamin Zephaniah is very much involved in supporting poetry. In one of his community collaborations, he narrates for an audio CD project with John Webster called Lord Byron and the Greek War, which tells the story of English romantic poet Lord Byron's great adventure to liberate Greece. Romanticism stresses freedom for the individual. It rejects restricting social conventions and unjust political rule, which perhaps sheds some light on why Byron supported the Greek War of Independence against the Ottoman Empire, which had ruled and oppressed the Greeks for over 400 years. This next piece is from Lord Byron and the Greek War.
1: Byron set off for Missolonghi in the last days of 1823. The sea was patrolled by Turkish frigates who intercepted his companions in a second boat. They were detained but arrived a few days later. Byron's boat, in the meantime, had been driven into an inlet north of the town where they had to shelter from the Turkish patrols. They had nearly been driven onto the rocks, with Byron noting his young Italian doctor running round like a rat in an emergency. Byron arrived in Missolonghi to an ecstatic welcome. The townspeople regarded him as a saviour. The women, wrote Pietro, stood at their balconies, clothed in their most magnificent dresses, and saluted him as he passed. I could scarcely conceal my emotion. It had been a hard journey from Cephalonia, but he was immediately plunged into his new life. As Pietro continued, he had scarcely time to refresh himself and converse with the Greek leadership before he was assailed by the tumultuous visits of the primates and chiefs. They all arrived together, each one with a suite of 20 or 30, and not infrequently, 50 soldiers. Missolonghi was a miserable, swampy town on a lagoon, and relentless winter rain soon set in. There were tensions between the townspeople, the troops of the provisional government, the foreign volunteers, and the refugee Suliot warriors. There were tribal divisions. The provisional government had no money, and on top of all this, civil war broke out between the competing Greek factions. I don't know why we left Italy, complained William Fletcher, Byron's valet, where we had everything, to come here where we have nothing. You take a hog's eye view of the world, responded Byron, and he set about trying to establish a direction. He genuinely liked the Suliots and established a troop of 300 from their ranks. They began drilling in front of his headquarters. Byron's presence helped in the negotiation of a loan in London for the provisional government. He saw his role as helping to unite the Greeks and consolidate their position so that when the loan arrived, they could go on the attack. And the poet who had written, "The drying of a single tear has more of honest fame than shedding seas of gore," also returned 25 Turkish prisoners, including women and children, to the Turkish governor of neighbouring Patras. He hoped the act of mercy might be reciprocated on the Turkish side towards Greek prisoners. "When the dictates of humanity are in question," he wrote, "I know no difference between Turks and Greeks." In view of the long animosity between Greece and Turkey, it was a significant intervention. During his boyhood in Aberdeen, one of the first books to fire his imagination had been on the history of the Ottoman Empire, and after he had sprung to fame, he had written his Oriental tales, infused with themes gathered from his first journey to the East. He had good memories of the Turks. "I used to like them when among them," he wrote. He had come to Greece not out of racial hatred, not out of religious motives, but to support the principles of national freedom.

0: And that was Chris Geo with Greek Revolution. And before that, from an album called Lord Byron and the Greek War. This next poem by Lord Byron is called Darkness. The poem was written during a time where several events occurred which resembled the biblical signs of the apocalypse. 1816, the year in which the poem was written, was called the Year Without Summer, as strange weather and an inexplicable darkness caused record cold temperatures across Europe. The search for a cause of the strange changes in the light of day only grew as scientists discovered sunspots on the sun so large they could be seen with the naked eye. Newspapers such as the London Chronicle reported on the panic. These spots are said to be the cause of the remarkable and wet weather we have had this summer, and the increase of these spots is represented to announce a general removal of heat from the globe, the extinction of nature and the end of the world. A scientist in Italy even predicted that the sun would go out. The scientist's prophecy caused riots, suicides and religious fervour all over Europe. The darkness was, unknown to those at the time, actually caused by volcanic ash spewing from the eruption of Mount Tambora in Indonesia.
1: Darkness by Lord Byron, read by Joseph Milson for the BBC.
2: I had a dream, which was not all a dream. The bright sun was extinguished, and the stars did wander, darkling in the eternal space, rayless and pathless, and the icy earth swung, blind and blackening in the moonless air. Morn came and went, and came and brought no day, and men forgot their passions in the dread of this, their desolation. And all hearts were chilled into a selfish prayer for light. And they did live by watchfires, and the thrones, the palaces of crowned kings, the huts, the habitations of all things which dwell were burnt for beacons, cities were consumed, and men were gathered round their blazing homes to look once more into each other's face. Happy were those which dwelt within the eye of the volcanoes and their mountain torch. A fearful hope was all the world contained. Forests were set on fire, but hour by hour they fell and faded, and the crackling trunks extinguished with a crash, and all was black. The brows of men by the despairing light wore an unearthly aspect, as by fit the flashes fell upon them. Some lay down and hid their eyes and wept, and some did rest their chins upon their clenched hands and smiled. And others hurried to and fro and fed their funeral piles with fuel and looked up with mad disquietude on the dull sky, the pall of a past world. And then again, with curses, cast them down upon the dust and gnashed their teeth and howled. The wild birds shrieked and, terrified, did flutter on the ground and flap their useless wings. The wildest brutes came tame and tremulous, and vipers crawled and twined themselves among the multitude, hissing but stingless, and they were slain for food. And war, which for a moment was no more, did glut himself again. A meal was bought with blood, and each sate sullenly apart, gorging himself in gloom. No love was left. All earth was but one thought, and that was death, immediate and inglorious, and the pang of famine fed upon all entrails. Men died, and their bones were tombless as their flesh. The meagre by the meagre were devoured. Even dogs assailed their masters, all save one. And he was faithful to a course, and kept the birds and beasts and famished men at bay, till hunger clung them, or the drooping dead lured their lank jaws. Himself sought out no food, but with a piteous and perpetual moan and a quick, desolate cry, licking the hand which answered not with a caress, he died. The crowd was famished by degrees. But two of an enormous city did survive, and they were enemies. They met beside the dying embers of an altar place where had been heaped a mass of holy things for an unholy usage. They raked up and shivering scraped with their cold skeleton hands the feeble ashes, and their feeble breath blew for a little life and made a flame which was a mockery. And then they lifted up their eyes as it grew lighter and beheld each other's aspects, saw and shrieked and died. Even of their mutual hideousness they died, unknowing who he was upon whose brow famine had written fiend. The world was void. The populous and the powerful was a lump, seasonless, herbless, treeless, manless, lifeless, a lump of death, a chaos of hard clay. The rivers, lakes, and ocean all stood still, and nothing stirred within their silent depths. Ships, sailorless, lay rotting on the sea, and their masts fell down piecemeal. As they dropped, they slept on the abyss without a surge. The waves were dead. The tides were in their grave. The moon, their mistress, had expired before. The winds were withered in the stagnant air, and the clouds perished. Darkness had no need of aid from them. She was the universe.

0: This is the Bohemian Beat, and that was Sisters of Mercy with Black Planet. And before that, Darkness, a poem by Lord Byron. Lord Byron's involvement in the Greek War of Independence against the Ottoman Empire saw him spending time in Albania and Greece, organising funds and supplies, including the provision of several ships, and mediating disputes among the Greeks to enhance cooperation. However, he died from a fever at Missolonghi in 1824 at 36 years of age. Byron's death did much to fuel European sympathy for the Greek Revolution, which eventually led the Western powers to intervene directly, and in 1829 the newly formed Greek state was finally created and internationally recognised. Let's continue with more from the CD, Lord Byron and the Greek War.
1: Have you heard, my lord, that our discussions have become a matter of controversy amongst the townspeople here? As a Methodist, I regret to say they have been making wagers on the result.
2: Even after all our discussions, I am still doubtful. I admire the humane and liberal principles that Christ laid down, and if they were truly adhered to, they would certainly make a difference in the world. But all too often, I am fully persuaded, religion is just a mask that covers villainy. You see, I am attacked on all sides, in magazines and reviews, and also in the pulpit. They reckon me a black sheep, but I simply do not believe myself so bad a Christian as those who preach against me with the greatest fury. They furnish the suspicion that they are latent hypocrites. Else, why not use gentler and more Christian methods?
1: I do not commend their conduct, but surely your own writings encourage their attacks. In Don Juan, the hero goes on, prosperous and uncontrolled, from one vice to another. There are no virtuous characters, and the wicked are never punished.
2: Donny Johnny may be bawdy, but is it not good English? It may be profligate, but is it not life? Could any man have written it who had not lived in the world? Actually, I maintain it is the most moral of poems, but if people will not discover the moral, that is their fault, not mine. Its purpose is to remove the cloak that society throws over its secret sins. Perhaps, Dr. Kennedy, I am assisting you in my own way, by convincing people of their depravity, so that your doctrines can be thrown into all the greater effect.
1: That is ingenious, my lord, but it will not do. You never show a way forward for the sinner. You never say, read the scriptures and repent.
2: I take no joy from my unsettled ideas on religion. But I cannot help feeling still that Christianity is not the best source of inspiration for a poet. It shuts out metaphysics, nature, and speculations on the origins of the world. Well, Doctor, I fear this is our farewell, for I have finally decided on my next move. I am going to cross the straits to the mainland and base myself in Missolonghi, where part of the Greek forces are concentrated. Everybody in London has been expecting me to rush straight to Greece and die gloriously on the battlefield. But I must be prudent. I must see my resources are directed to the best possible effect.
1: You are too soft-hearted to go into that den of wolves.
2: 4 centuries of slavery cannot help but make a mark. Time and better treatment will work a cure. So, Dr. Kennedy, farewell. I have encountered many hypocrites in religion, but in you I have seen a man who lives up to the principles he professes.
1: Goodbye, my lord. I wish you luck. For my part, you have complained that many Christians have inveighed against you. You may be sure that there is at least one who will not do so.

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1: And that was a couple of tracks from John Webster's collaboration, Lord Byron and the Greek War, with Brinda Ban and Benjamin Zephaniah. Zephaniah has named Noam Chomsky as one of his heroes. He says, I quote, "Every time I hear or read something from Noam Chomsky, I'm amazed at how accessible he can make complex ideas about society and the way we are governed. He started as a linguist but was fascinated with the way that a child can learn six languages at once. He then started to think about the way that language is used in the adult world and how corporations and governments manipulate language to manipulate us. Language is more than an academic subject. It is more than the building blocks for making poetry. It can also be used as a tool of oppression or liberation." This next piece by Chomsky is from an interview in Colorado recorded in 1986 from a speech called Terrorism, The Politics of Language, and this piece is called Engineering Educational Institutions. And a language warning for the track that follows.
2: Noam Chomsky, you've talked extensively about the politics of language and semantics, and you've said, quote, "We have to peel away veil after veil of distortion to see the truth," unquote. And my question is, in the age of Orwell, and given the U.S. educational system, what tools is that system providing to students? What intellectual tools is it providing to decode, decipher, and translate those Orwellian terms?
3: Let me first comment that although I too, call this the age of Orwell, the fact is that Orwell was a latecomer on the scene. The American public relations industry, which is a very sophisticated industry, already in the early 1920s was developing these tools, writing about them, and so on. In fact, even earlier, during the First World War, American historians offered themselves to President Woodrow Wilson to carry out a task that they called historical engineering, meaning designing the facts of history so that they would serve state policy. That's Orwell, long before Orwell was born. You know, shortly after that, American journalists like, say, Walter Lippmann, the famous American journalist, said that in 1921 that the art of democracy requires what he called manufacture of consent, what the public relations industry calls engineering of consent, another Orwellism meaning thought control. And the idea was that in a state in which the government can't control the people by force, it had better control what they think. So well before Orwell, this was understood, the techniques were designed, and have been implemented extensively. Now, as to what the schools teach to defend people against this, the answer is simple, zero. In fact, these schools are quite on the opposite side. They are part of the disinformation apparatus. In fact, this is well understood, too. It's even well understood by liberal intellectuals, democratic theorists, and so on. So, for example, in the important study called Crisis of Democracy by the, which is another Orwellism, meaning beginnings of democracy, the Crisis of Democracy, published by the Trilateral Commission, a group of international, essentially liberal elites, the people of whom Carter was a kind of representative, the ones who staffed his administration, so the international liberalism, they refer to the schools as institutions responsible for the indoctrination of the young. Of course, they're talking to one another there. That's not what you say in public. But that's the way they're understood. They're institutions for indoctrination, for imposing obedience, for blocking the possibility of independent thought. And they play an institutional role in a system of control and coercion. Real schools ought to provide people with techniques of self-defense. But that would mean teaching the truth about the world and about the society. And schools couldn't survive very long if they did that.
4: You and I, we were born in a time of revolution. But this revolution will not be on TV. thanks to Gil Scott-Heron. This revolution will not sit on your hard drive or be seen on CCTV or viewed on MTV. You will not find the Android apps for this revolution, because this revolution cannot be identified, located, imprisoned, or locked up. But this revolution will replace all those greedy capitalists who so fucked up. This revolution is from the source of our own thinking, our stories, our dreams, our poetry. This revolution has already begun inside us, invisibly, invincibly, irrevocably, in our songlines, our movies, in our children, in our families. This revolution begins one morning without warning, maybe dawning on you that you've just broken through the conditioning that's been holding you back, keeping you off track, off tap, off the script that you were put here to follow. And that you're always only visiting this planet, waiting patiently for tomorrow. So you climb out of that hole and reclaim your sole purpose. Get the fuck out of this circus, this casino economy of distraction, inaction, mercantile putrefaction. This revolution does not show up in the street. It simply guides your feet. In this music, you will find it in between the beat. You can never learn it or work to earn it, because it's burned into you at birth. This revolution is the future seed that takes root everywhere. This human seed will save this ancient earth. This future seed's just waiting to be watered by these poems, these words, your songs, your stories. This revolution is inside you, brother, sister. All can see it if we just let go, let it grow, and just be it. Because the opposition cannot find it, cannot own it. We have already won.
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Hey, hey, hey, and a big aloha, aloha, aloha. Come right on in, sit yourself down. Once again, you have found this audio venue that's known as the Tiki Lounge Remix, and we are the home of creative Sonic Exotica, and I'm your host and DJ here in the lounge. My name is Seth Jordan, and every week I bring you the very latest in the global world music scene, contemporary jazz, digital beats, bit of dub and reggae thrown in. And in the first hour of this edition of the program, we've got some contemporary Nigerian UK sounds from London, as well as some more traditional highlife music from Nigeria itself, plus new music from Cameroon, Egypt, and Turkey, and the continued solid world blues from an 83-year-old American roots legend. All that's coming up in the first hour of the Tiki Lounge Remix. And to kick things off, we're going to head to London, and the Nigerian group, or rather it's led by a Nigerian singer, Miss Eno Williams. The group is called Abibio Sound Machine. They've been out here to Australia before. They got a brand new single out, and it's called Return to Sender. From London and Nigeria, this is Abibio Sound Machine, starting us off right here in the Tiki Lounge Remix.

Yeah, all those bright spinning guitars there on a track called Kenechi Kwa. And it's the title track from a brand new album out from Nigeria from Azuka Moweto and his Anioma Brothers Band of Africa. Big long name there, Azuka Moweta. Last name is spelled Moweta. And his Anioma Brothers Band. Anioma is spelled Anioma. It's a good album. It's out on the Palenque label. And that title track, Kenechi Kwa, translates as Giveth Life. Great high life sounds from Nigeria. Here's another good long instrumental from the band. This one's called Ogalanya Sound System. From the album Kenechi Kwa, from Azuka Moweta and his Anioma Brothers Band of Africa from Nigeria, right here in the Tiki Lounge Remix.

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0: Guadier.
1: On a track called Batrika. That's the wonderful vocals of Miss Coco Mbassi from Cameroon. Mbassi is spelled M-B-A-S-S-I. Coco Mbassi comes from a brand new album from her called Uwekedi. I'll spell that too. It's E-W-E-K-E-D-I, Uwekedi. And it's been quite some time since we've had a new album from her. She was actually born in Paris, and these days she's based in London. Coco was around in the early 2000s. Her first album, Sepia, came out in 2001, was nominated for BBC World Music Award, and won the German World Music Award. And her second album, Cecia, was released in 2003. I'm not sure of the year, but she actually came out and played at WOM Adelaide around that time, and she was very impressive in those young days of hers. She's 57 now, and as I said, we haven't had an album from her in quite some time. Back before she launched her solo career, she used to be a backup singer for people like Salif Keita, the group Turukunda, Ray Lima, and Manu Dibango as well. So she had the runs on the board, and she certainly deserved her solo career. Nice to have a new album from her. Here's another track from it. This is called Umbembe from the album Uwekedi. This is Cameroon's Miss Coco Mbassi, right here in the Tiki.

on a track called Czar 12. That's the unmistakable voice of Miss Natasha Atlas, the UK-based Egyptian-Belgian singer who's been around for a long, long time. She's actually 62 years old these days, and that comes from a brand new album from her called Parallel Universe, out on the Airphono label. And it teams her up with longtime musical partner, violinist and producer, Mr. Sammy Bishay. Natasha Atlas, of course, almost a permanent guest in Transglobal Underground Group over the years, has had a long career herself, and she's still in very fine voice, and it's good to hear this new album from her. She's been trickling out a couple singles over the last few months that I've been playing for you here in the program, and the entire album has now been released. Once again, it's called Parallel Universe, Natasha Atlas and Sammy Bishay. And here's another track from it. This one's called Dasha. From the UK, Egypt, and Belgium, Miss Natasha Atlas on the vocals, right here in the Tiki Lounge Remix.

And that is the unmistakable voice of Mr. Taj Mahal, who's still going pretty strong at the age of 83, a great American blues roots legend, with a brand new album out from him as well called Time on the Resonating Records label. Always good to hear Taj. Keeping it real there on the Talkin' Blues. Here's another track from the same album. This one's called It's Your Voodoo Working. From his upteenth album, this one called Time, this is Mr. Taj Mahal and his Phantom Blues Band right here in the lounge.

And that is just about all the time we've got for this first hour of the Tiki Lounge Remix. Plenty more good music coming your way in the second hour. Some great, great new albums released this week, and I'm going to be sharing them with you. Right now you're listening to La La La from Turkey and a track called Bebok and Lamadim. And the program is produced here in the studios of 2BBFM in Bellingen, New South Wales. That's on Goombanga country, and it's distributed all around this big land by the good folks at the Community Radio Network, CRN, with support from the Community Broadcasting Foundation. See you in the second hour. Leave you with a little bit more here from La La La from Turkey here in the Tiki Lounge Remix.

the Tiki Lounge Remix, where we've also got new jazz sounds from Brazil and Spain, as well as from Bahrain, from Cuba, and from up in Norway in Scandinavia. A lot of good albums just being released right now. I'm going to be sampling a few of them in this second hour, but I do want to go back to this new album from Arturo Sandoval, Cuban-American jazz trumpeter, pianist, timbalero, and composer. When he was still living in Cuba, he was influenced by jazz musicians like Charlie Parker, Clifford Brown, and Dizzy Gillespie. And in 1977, he actually met Gillespie, who became his friend and mentor and helped him defect from Cuba while on tour with Gillespie's United Nations Orchestra. Sandoval became an American naturalized citizen, and his life was subject for the film Love or Country, the Arturo Sandoval story, back in 2000. He was also part of a groundbreaking group in Cuba called Iracarer, which also featured people like pianist Chucho Valdez and reed player Paquito de Rivera, both of whom are still alive and still performing as well. Arturo himself is 76 years old now. In 2024, he received the Kennedy Center's Presidential Medal of Freedom, and he's a 10-time Grammy Award winner, as well as a Grammy Lifetime Achievement Award recipient. So he's done it for a long, long time. Good, good player, always and always. Let's hear the title track from this brand new album. Once again, it's called Sangu. On the trumpet, Mr. Arturo Sandoval, right here in the Tiki Lounge Remix.

on a track called Paurulu from Brazil. That is percussionist Mr. Erto Moreira, along with Brazilian composer, producer, and multi-instrumentalist Mr. Ricardo Bacelar, from a new duo album from the two of them called Maracanos, out on the Jasmine label. Erto Moreira is a Brazilian jazz drummer, composer, and percussionist himself. He's married to the great jazz singer Miss Flora Perim, and their daughter Diana Moreira is also a singer. And both Erto and Flora are now both 84 years old. And Erto himself came to prominence in the late 1960s as a member of the Brazilian ensemble called Quarteto Novo. He then moved to the United States, and over time he worked in jazz fusion circles with the likes of, wait for this, Miles Davis, Return to Forever, Weather Report, and Santana. Not a bad CV at all. It's good that he and Flora are still recording and performing, and this is a very fine new album with their friend Ricardo Bacelar, who's only in his mid-50s, so he's the youngster of the group. Once again, the album's called Maracanos, and I want to play you another track from it. This one's called Vu de Tarde, and it does feature some minimalist singing from Flora Perim on here. And at 84, the fact that they're still performing is just wonderful. Erto Moreira and Ricardo Bacelar with Flora Perim on vocals, right here in the Tiki Lounge.

Oh, my God.

you back. All of the money, all of the money, all of the things. All of me, like, anything I share. I want you back, but I want you back. I want you back. I want you back. I want you back. I want you back.

Ooh, yeah, isn't that good stuff? That's a track called Africa in My Fingers, composed and played by the great Cuban jazz pianist Mr. Omar Sosa and his Cuarteto Americanos. He's got a few quartets out there, but this is the one based in the Bay Area of San Francisco, Latin World Jazz Ensemble, Cuarteto Americanos. Omar Sosa on the piano, wonderful, wonderful player. We're going to have Omar here in the program as a special guest here in the Tiki Lounge. He's been here several times in the past. Always good to catch up with him. He's an eccentric character and one of the finest musicians I've ever come across. I actually toured with him out here in Australia a couple of times and was just flabbergasted by his skill and creativity. And that comes from a brand new album from Omar. He's very prolific with his albums. This is one just out on his own OTA label, OTA, and it's called We Are Not the Headliner. Gonna have to ask him about that title. And it's a pretty incredible album. And in the ensemble, it features multi-reed, including saxophone and flute master Sheldon Brown, deeply versatile drummer Josh Jones, heavyweight Cuban baby bass player Ernesto Mazar Kindelen, and, of course, Omar himself on the piano and the compositions. He's a favorite of mine. Really happy to hear this new album, and I look forward to catching up with him in a few weeks' time when the album is fully released at the end of May. But for the moment, we've got permission to use these tracks. Here's another one. This is called Back Home to My Dwelling. The great Cuban jazz pianist Mr. Omar Sosa, along with his San Francisco Bay-based group, Cuarteto Americanos, right here in the Tiki Lounge.

and that's a track called Dawn Patrol, and it comes from the very creative UK-based Bahrainian trumpeter Miss Yaz Ahmed, and that's part of a new EP. I think it's going to be a four-track EP called Shinrin Yuku, which is going to be out at the end of this month, end of May, out on the Nighttime Stories label. I really like Yaz Ahmed's work, and she gathers good people around her. That was recorded in both the UK and in Denmark, too, it says here. We look forward to the full EP slash album when it comes out at the end of the month, and we'll certainly be playing more tracks from it right here in the Tiki Lounge. Well, there's yet another fine new album out, this time from another trumpeter, but from Norway, Mr. Nils Petter Molvær, another big favorite of this show. Been listening to him for years, certainly got a very unique sound, and he's always worth paying attention to. New album coming out is called Be Quiet. It's out on the Edition label. This track is called London Hackney, and it features UK multi-instrumentalist and singer Miss Imogen Heap. On the trumpet, Nils Petter Molvær from the brand new album coming out called Be Quiet, right here in the lounge.

And over a bit of Nils Petter Molvær from the new album Be Quiet. That's just about all the time we've got for this edition of the show, which of course is produced in the studios of 2BBB FM in Bellingen, New South Wales. That's on Goombangir country. And it's heard on over 65 community stations all around this big land, like the incredible one you're listening to right now. 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That's T-I-K-I for the Tiki. 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
2: Welcome to Hot, Sweet and Jazzy, an hour of music on the jazz spectrum. Ross Williamson with you today. I have a very special guest with me, a studio guest, who's selected a lot of the music for today's program. It's a man who's well known as a band leader and a trumpeter, has led his band for quite a few decades. I think I can say that delicately. And it's Des Cam. Des, welcome to the studio.
3: Hi, Ross.
2: We're looking forward to your selection of music, and I guess I'd be correct in thinking you've emphasised music that features the trumpet.
3: Well, you asked me to bring in the trumpet stuff, but that's what it is.
2: Excellent. Let's get the show on the road. First up, I can see you've chosen something featuring Buck Clayton. Tell us about this one.
3: Well, he's one of my favourite trumpet players. I met Buck back in the 60s at the Embers. Remember the Embers? It was burnt down. Remember they used to have all the international...
2: Yes.
3: Anyway, we went there and met him for a couple of minutes, and he's a very melodic and trumpet player with a lot of feel that I just love listening, particularly to this CD.
2: The CD is Swingin' and Dancing with Buck Clayton. It came out quite a few years ago. This was out as an LP first, wasn't it?
3: Yeah, it was recorded in France. So the four musicians with him are French.
2: Yes, yes. Except the drummer, Kansas Fields. Doesn't sound French.
3: Okay.
2: All right, so what's the track?
3: I've Got My Love to Keep Me Warm.

0: I've Got My Love to Keep Me Warm. That was Buck Clayton leading his group there, a recording made in France. And it was a selection made by Des Cam, our studio guest. Des, tell us a bit more about the time you met Buck.
1: Well, it was a Sunday afternoon at the Embers, and Rennie and myself were there, and it was the Condon group, but Eddie Condon and Jimmy Rushing never turned up on the Sunday. It was pretty relaxed. He had Vic Dickinson on trombone, Dick Carey, the great trumpet player, on piano, and they just kept disappearing into the back room. I don't know what was going on, but it was very casual. At the finish, we met Buck, and there was a big photo on the wall of 100 trumpet players, and I said, would that be the order? And Buck said, yeah, and I'd be 99th. So he was a modest sort of a man, and anyway, that's Buck Clayton.
0: He certainly sounded pretty good just then. All right, we've got a selection of tracks chosen by Des, and we're moving on now to, number one on the list, I'd suspect. Louis Armstrong, tell us about the Mahogany Hall Stomp.
1: Mahogany Hall, of course, is a hall in New Orleans, and it was run by a madam named Lulu White, and it was a house of ill repute. Are you allowed to say that?
0: I think you are, yes.
1: Well, I've said it. It's probably too late. But anyway, Jelly Roll Morton used to play there. The jazz musicians used to play there while the men were waiting to do their shopping. And that's Mahogany Hall. And this is a song named after Mahogany Hall, the Mahogany Hall Stomp.
0: Okay, and I'll tell you who's playing here. It was a recording made in 1956, 14th of July. Should have been celebrating France. Anyway, the musicians: Armstrong playing trumpet, Trummer Young trombone, Edmund Hall clarinet, Billy Kyle piano. The bass player is Dale Jones, and Barrett Deems is playing the drums. And Des, I believe we're going to hear a bit of Armstrong speaking here, so let's listen carefully.
2: This was London, Empress Hall, 1956. Princess Margaret came to hear Louis play Mac the Knife and Mahogany Hall Stomp, and in between shows, Louis remembered as how he had once played for her grandfather, George V.
3: Well, I looked up there, I said, this was for you, Rex, and I laid You Rascal You on him, you know.

0: The Manchester Guardian, which takes its jazz as seriously as it does international politics, spoke for the British press when it said, most of the old jazz men have died, gone mad, or still worse, drowned their talents in the lukewarm music of commercial swing. Even Armstrong, it was feared, had developed into nothing but a comic singer during the 23 years since he visited Britain. Laugh he did, the Guardian continued, but in exuberance, not as a clown. And as the first majestic notes of Armstrong's trumpet pierced the blue haze, one could sense that this was jazz in all its original splendor, as it was once played in old New Orleans.
1: Oh, words there from the Manchester Guardian back in the 50s. But before that, we heard Mahogany Hall Stomp, Louis Armstrong, and that crew that I told you about before. Why do you think Armstrong was so respected in the business, Des?
2: You could take it right back to 1925 when he first recorded the Hot Five. If Armstrong had never done anything after that, he would still be known as a genius. It was there right from the... He completely changed the way of improvising and he put the soloist out in front, where it was all ensemble work. Once Armstrong done that, everyone, no matter what instrument you played, they wanted to be a soloist. So he was the originator of that. And that was the benchmark for everything. I think that's why even people with a different genre, as in Miles and Chet Baker and Gillespie and all that, they all admired him. Didn't want to play like him, but he set the benchmark and the rest is history, not only for trumpets, but for every instrument. And everyone looks up to Louis. That's it. That's what it is, really. His timing was impeccable. It was... You take Hello Dolly. Everyone knows Hello Dolly, right? You buy the 45 and sing along with it, and you cannot. No matter how many times you listen to it, if it was a show tune, someone was singing it, Bette Midler or that, you could. But when he sings it on this 45, he's either in front of the beat or behind it. You just can't do it. You can listen to it. So he had that feel. He had that feel and timing. That's why he's a genius, I guess.
1: A great jazz musician. You're listening to some jazz. Ross Williamson in charge of the program, but my special guest is Des Cam. And we're moving on now to Wild Bill Davison. Which track are we hearing?
2: It's Begin the Begin. He was another one that came out to the Limerick Arms. And I remember Alan Brown, the drummer, was on drums with him at the Limerick, and he said the interesting thing about Wild Bill, not only could he play, but he played everything in B-flat. He had a cigar in his hand most of the night and a little glass of whiskey beside him to keep it going. They said he was just fantastic, but he was a hot player. He a driving sort of sound. He was completely different to Armstrong. It was more coarse, and I don't mean that in a derogatory sort of sense, but he different to Clayton again. This is where you get the trumpet players all different. This is what we're doing today, where everyone is different. Not one better than the other, but different.
1: Wild Bill Davison, Begin the Begin.

0: Begin the Begin, they're a group led by Wild Bill Davison.
1: Hot, sweet and jazzy.
0: We have with us Des Cam. Des, the Dutch Swing College Band next.
2: Yes, well, Peter Skilper, the leader, first got the band together while the war was going on in Europe, mid-40s, underground. They were actually playing underground while the war was going on. And he was the leader of the Dutch Swing College for about, I don't know, 50 years or more. This particular track was recorded in the 60s. I'll give a shout out to a mate of mine, Bill Rogers. Bill and myself went to see them at Festival Hall. Bill's a very fine trombone player, silky. He's got a tea garden sound about it, Bill.
0: I went to a concert at Festival Hall with the Dutch Swing College Band. It would have been about 1974, I reckon. And they filled the place. They were very exciting.
2: Skilper had always said that that band with the Cart brothers, he had Ray Cart on trumpet and Dick Cart, his brother, on trombone, Bob Van Oven on bass, Lou Sennett on drums, Ari Ligtart banjo guitar, and Peter Skilproot. And with all the groups that he had, which were all sensational, Peter Skilproot felt that this was the best one. So Bill and myself were there. We saw it at Festival Hall, and we got some autographs on our programs from them. And but this is Ray Cart. He was small in stature, but powerful in playing, I can tell you that.
0: That Swing College Band, Secret Love.

0: Ah, secret love there, as perhaps sometimes it's not performed. Very up-tempo version. That was the Dutch Swing College Band. 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Bunny Berrigan.
1: Yeah, well, he was the one that made I Can't Get Started famous. Everyone else had played it, but when Bunny Berrigan did it, that was special. Bunny Berrigan, and this was probably late 30s when he recorded this, he was an exceptional trumpet player for those uninitiated. He just had fantastic technique and a terrific range. Some of the classically trained trumpet players of today are doing the same thing, but he was doing it way back then. He had an Armstrong influence. You could actually hear the Louis side of it, but it was sort of more mainstreamy. But he was some trumpet player, and the sad part about it was he died at the age of 33, and he was a bit like Bix Beiderbecke. Bix went at 28, so they lived a pretty hard life in those days. That seems to be what it was. But I don't think anyone plays I Can't Get Started like Bunny Berrigan.

0: Bunny Berrigan there hitting, what note was that, Des?
1: D over top C.
0: So pretty good effort back in the 1930s, you reckon?
1: Mm. Yeah.
0: Yeah, I Can't Get Started by Bunny Berrigan, performed by Bunny Berrigan there. Des, you've often mentioned that when listening to the program, you enjoy hearing current trumpet players who've been through a different sort of school from the perhaps the school of hard knocks that was the traditional method of rising up in the music industry. These days it's a lot more academic. I've got one here to play you. This is a band from Sydney. They're called the 343 Brass Band. The trumpeter here is a lady called Heather Prowse. This is a recording from 2023 called Re-entry. And the track I've selected is one written by Valida Snow. Now, she was a pretty good trumpeter herself, even called, I understand as a nickname, Little Louie. And Armstrong himself said some very nice things about her playing. So she's the author of this. It's the 343 Brass Band. There are half a dozen of them. Heather Prowse playing the trumpet and doing the singing. A composition by Valida Snow.

0: The 343 Brass Band from Sydney there, Heather Prowse doing the singing and playing the trumpet. And yeah, a lot of fun there. That For Light of Snow composition, hi-hat, trumpet and rhythm. We've got Des Cam with us in the studio, and Des, back to Armstrong next.
1: So this is Skokie Ann. First time I ever heard Skokie Ann, you had to buy it on a 78. You'd play it and you had to turn it over to get the whole song. It was a hit in the 50s. You heard it on the radio quite often, not by Louis Armstrong, but just as a top 40 hit. But when Louis got hold of it, he turned it into some. When all the trumpet players heard this, most of us were listening to Bert Camford and Harry James and that Celestials type sound. But when Louis Armstrong brought this record out, everyone thought, what's this? This is different. Different, it was just a different tone, it sort of sounded like it was a horn being blown in Africa. It's not crude, but it didn't have that Harry James sound about it. And it had a terrific influence on me and a lot of other trumpet players I know. So this is Skokie Ann.
0: But you mentioned that it's only got, I think, two chords in it.
1: Yeah, that's right. That's all.
0: I've got the notes here. Recording made in New York in 1954. Armstrong and Omar Simeon with Cy Oliver's Orchestra.

0: Skokie Yarn there. And we had both sides of the 78. Louis Armstrong leading the group. And Des playing his trumpet a little differently from the way he mostly did.
1: Yeah, well, it was different to like Mahogany Hall Stomp that we played before. But you could still hear the blues sound. If you listen to Louis playing the blues and Louis Blues, anything like that, you can hear what he does with the blues, holding the notes, bending the notes, and you can hear him doing that in Skokie Yarn. Not getting away from the melody. He was still close to the melody on those two chords, but you could hear the blues. That's what it is. It's that blues sound, you know, the flattened notes.
0: An exciting recording, that one. And we're moving on now to a Victorian performer, almost a local, John Hawes.
1: Yes, my mate, John Hawes. I was best man at his wedding. Ross, there you go.
0: Oh, I hope you made a good speech, Des.
1: Probably not. This is an afternoon concert. This was recorded about 1963 or 4, I think it was, before the Beatles influence came out. And the Hawes Band used to play at the Purple Eye and everywhere around Melbourne. They would pack the places out. This was an afternoon concert where they had 400 people. I'm not sure whether it was the Melbourne Town Hall or where it was, but you'll hear the people cheering and whistling and whatever. Young people, we're all young in those days. And anyway, this was John Hawes at his peak.
0: The composing credit for this is given to Lil Hardin.
1: Yeah, King of the Zulu.

0: One Horse Jazz Band.
1: Ah, oh, yes, they certainly were great. Lots of excitement there in that 1960s theatre. And that was John Hall's jazz band, John Hall's trumpeter, and that was King of the Zulu. You enjoyed that, Des, hearing the excitement again?
2: Yeah, well, you could hear the audience, you know, the whistling and the screaming and not just polite clapping. They were into it big time.
1: Okay, those of you who hear the Des Cam Jazz Band in the future, that's the sort of applause he wants. All right, we're listening to a few Louis Armstrong-connected things. And the next track, it's the Dutch Swing College Band, but a tune that Louis made famous.
2: Yeah, this is Rod Mason is the cornetist. He was playing with the Dutch Swing College for a year or two. The interesting part about this is Rod Mason's previous banjo player, John Withers, came out to Australia back in the early 80s, and he played in our band for a couple of years. He was the one that put me onto Rod Mason. He said, you've got to check this guy out. He's got a Louis Armstrong style, and he was something else, Rod. So this is the classic Louis Armstrong tune that he did way back then. This is Rod Mason and West End Blues.
1: A live recording made at the North Sea Jazz Festival in The Hague in July of 1981.

West End Blues there, made very famous by Armstrong, but that version from the Dutch Swing College Band with Rod Mason doing the trumpet part. While we were listening to that, my friend and colleague here in the studio for today, Des Cam, said, good chops. And yes, you wouldn't disagree with that. Thank you very much to Des Cam for coming in and sharing some selections and focusing on the trumpet for us. It's been extremely interesting. And so ends Hot, Sweet and Jazzy for another week. Thanks for your company. Our email address is hotsweetandjazzy@gmail.com. And we're on Facebook too. See you again next time. Until then, bye-bye from Ross Williamson.

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1: This is a breath of fresh air with Sandy Kay.
2: It's a beautiful day.
3: I get a call. I'm doing a gig. I was done with the hit and runs and the shape. I couldn't do it. I get a call and he says, "You're in the top 10 on Countdown. You're number 8. Taxi Mary's just hit top 10. He says, "You're on TV next week." And then I had to pull a band together, which I ended up with an 11-piece band in cummerbunds. I know what you're thinking. And I recruited Jane Clifton, an old friend of mine, because she sang on Taxi Mary.

0: was short-lived for me because I had already hung up my boots with all that. If I was going to do anything, I needed to do something from the start. And that's basically how the Sorrows started. I ended up working the wholesale markets as a veggie roadie. And I realised then that I could not do this. I have to do music as a career, but I had to find a pathway.
1: You certainly take the highs and lows on your chin, don't you?
0: Well, you have to, don't you? I mean, you know, like you've got to...
1: Roll with the punches.
0: We've got to roll. Well, I'll get up and I feel okay about the world. Right. I didn't know who I was. I just felt like there's something I can do.
1: Right.
0: And that's kind of valuable. I've already reached... My bar was so low.
1: So you buried Jojo Zepp and you gave birth to the Black Sorrows.
0: Pretty much. It was a collective concept.
1: Joe formed the blues rock band The Black Sorrows in 83. The band is still active today, maintaining a reputation as one of Australia's most enduring live acts. But they may not have made it at all without the help of British singer-songwriter Elvis Costello.
0: We're playing in Brisbane, and it's the first time in my life. He's side of stage watching Falcons. He loved the Falcons. And we finish, and we just had So Young, and he loved the song. But the audience had gone nuts, and he said, get back up there and do an encore. I said, well, support bands don't. He said, just get up there and do an encore. And we became friends. And then he was the instigator of the first album.

0: comes in to do a sort of a solo tour. He goes to a record store and he says, "What is that?" And he said, "Oh, that's a band called the Black Sorrows." And then he sees my name and he buys 4 copies and sends them off. And his wife, Mary, at the time, falls in love with this record. So she somehow gets 20 copies and gives them all to her friends. It's amazing what a little bit of publicity can do. So that was pretty good, and people are playing it. Everybody wants to hear Brown Eyed Girl, which wasn't a hit for Van, but became a sort of hit for me. And all of a sudden, we're sort of getting played
1: everywhere,
0: all around the world, actually. It was a gorgeous little record because it had the beauty of any record is its failure to be gets 20 copies and gives them all to her friends. It's amazing what a little bit of publicity can do. So that was pretty good, and people are playing it. Everybody wants to hear Brown Eyed Girl, which wasn't a hit for Van, but became a sort of hit for me. And all of a sudden, we're sort of getting played
1: everywhere,
0: all around the world.

0: You go on to have hit after hit after hit. You certainly climbed right back up to the top. You're still not playing guitar, are you? You're concentrating on the sax.
1: No, I wasn't allowed to play guitar. But I was writing. I now could play a little bit because I wrote a lot of those songs. That was the beauty for me. I didn't know anything about anything. I don't know anything about the saxophone. I'm using my ear. That's all I have. That was the best thing I had. And my will.
0: You must have been feeling pretty good about yourself because you had hits like Chained to the Wheel.
1: Chained to the Wheel, Never Let Me Go.
0: They're the ones. Yeah.
1: You know,
0: one after another. That's right.
1: Yeah, it was a constant stream for a little while. And because of Nick Smith, I mean, we haven't spoken, we haven't touched on Nick. And Nick was really the driving wheel. He was what I needed. I needed someone like Nick to rein me in and bring out the cinematic component of a song.

0: He was everything I'm not.
1: So who is Nick Smith? Because you're still with him today.
0: Yeah, Nick is kind of an aloof character. He's a weirdo on so many different levels. He's a great lyricist.
1: And the two of you have been riding high together ever since. I mean, that were the 80s. We're now into 2026. Just tell me about the guitar, though. When did that pop up?
0: Well, obviously that happened during the Falcon years, but I realised I needed to feed the beast. I brought a guitar. I was mucking around with it. Came up with the first song I kind of really put together that wasn't with the saxophone was So Young. And once again, I didn't know anything about why it worked. It just worked. So that's how that started. And slowly,

I never wanted to be playing the guitar in a band. That didn't interest me. In the Falcons and the Sorrows, we'd always have two guitar players. And then I started playing a little bit, you know, then things changed. The difference between the Falcons and the Sorrows were the show has to go on. It wasn't a revolving door on purpose. It was all about the contributing to the band as it was at the time.

0: You listen to your gut all the time, and here you are, as you said, 60-something years later. You're out on tour as we speak with the Quintessential Black Sorrows Volumes 1 and 2 also released, and they are albums that contain all of Joe Camilleri's music from over the years, right?
1: Well, yeah. They're the things that have made the making of us, but there's all these other songs that are also what the band is about.
0: So it's not quite a greatest hits compilation then?
1: No, it has those elements, but it gives you an opportunity to continue the journey with us. You know, if you buy the record and you put the needle on the groove, hopefully you don't get up and switch it off.
0: Joe, you're still as passionate today as you were when you first set out?
1: I think I'm more so now than ever because I've only got a certain amount of time on this planet, and I really haven't found me yet. I think there's still a bit more digging to do, and I'm enjoying playing. I've always enjoyed playing live, but to me, it has a different value. Writing a song has different meaning to me. It's as frustrating as it can get. When you write something that you think is valuable, you feel like, I still got something. There's still something to say. I'm not in the game on one level, but I still feel that I'm in the game on so many other different levels of being a musician in this country and playing around the world or whatever comes my way. The biggest thing I've learned is I've learned what disappointment is, and I've learned how to not to take all those things on board and go with it.
0: So of all the songs that you have written, is there one personal favourite?
1: No, not really. It's always the next one. I love this song, Cool Notion. It's one of the best songs I think we've ever written. It just does everything. Harley and Rose does that too. I understand that it's a slice of life that we all can share.
0: So, well, your songs are pretty personal to you.
1: Well, they can be. The first 50 are really easy to write, aren't they? Because the first 50 is about you. And then you have to start thinking about the second person, third person. You have to start thinking about ideas.
0: What advice would you have for up-and-coming younger musicians? What would you say to them?
1: You know, the best advice is not to take any advice, which would be the best thing. Because we're all individuals. We all have a way of being able to communicate. The most challenging thing is to not listen to your press and not listen to if you're doing well and the reasons why you're doing well, you know, because it's going to be peaks and valleys. Look at those opportunities that might bring a lot of disappointment but is the making of you.
0: Joe Camilleri, thank you so much for sharing your time. It's just been a pleasure being with you.
1: And you.
2: Because it's a beautiful day.
3: 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Beautiful day.

0: This is a breath of fresh air with Sandy Kay.
1: It's a beautiful day.
2: We went through a band name, you know, The. And I just happened to say, oh, Jojo Zepp. And he just kind of pointed, that's it. I said, no, nah, you know, Zepp means Joseph in Maltese, you know, Zepp. And that's why my mum called my dad, Zepp. And he said, no, that's it. I hated it, really. I didn't think that had any value. Little did I know that was kind of like a pretty good name, really. It was original. I eventually added the Falcons. It sounded good to me then. All of a sudden, it was a band. It wasn't about me. Never wanted it to be about me. I just wanted to be in a band. I don't want to feel that I'm the leader of anything. And this band started. We're playing. Once again, Ross Wilson brings it home to me. He's gone to Jamaica, and he's come back with a whole bunch of Jamaican records. And he handed me a whole bunch of things. He said, this is Jacob Miller. This is Tenement Yard. You should look at that record. He's just great. And this is Delroy Wilson. He's singing a song called I'm in a Dancing Mood.

0: he was really generous. The band formed into whatever it became.
1: So he was really trying to carve out your unique style, right?
0: Well, I don't know if he was trying to do that. What he was doing is just being very generous. He's a music lover, you know, first of all. And I've known him for 10 years, even though I didn't know him, you know. He was the guy that gave me a dozen shirts from the Daddy Cool years, because I used to buy all these 50s shirts and things like that, and records, and we walked the same road in some ways.
1: So he starts producing albums for you?
0: Yeah, well, he was really interested in the Falcons because Gary was in Daddy Cool. So we made this record with Ross, and we didn't have that much experience. Certainly I didn't. And I was rough trade, really. I was out there and I could sing a bit, but I didn't really know how to. Being in a studio and knowing when to bang it out.
1: It was a whole new skill for you to learn.
0: Yeah, I could just get my ass kicked, you know, like for days. And I'd go home and I'd be so disappointed in my effort, and I couldn't work out what it was. And it was, you got to know when to put the foot down or when to take the foot off, you know. And then I would just go bang, bang, hard, and thinking that it was going to be okay because of the energy. And so what ends up happening, of course, is that you lose all the

0: If you're riffing and you're singing, we're doing King of Fools or something, and I might be able to put something together that's funny and then get into the song. But after you do it 20 times...
1: You lose it.
0: You don't have it. It's kind of nothing. And you come back tomorrow and do it because they didn't want you to do that, you know.
1: Yeah. Yeah.
0: So I learned a lot of stuff from Ross.
1: You learnt the hard way, didn't you? Because that first album, Don't Waste It, kind of did nothing until... And the breakthrough really only came about 1979 when Screaming Targets
0: took off. That's true, but, it wasn't that harsh. To be so hard.
1: Sorry.
0: It did do something. We had two singles of it, Dancing Shoes and Security.

they became really popular. But that was part of our live experience. We had the Honey Dripper. We had all these songs that we could do that people loved. We had the King of Fools. We had all these songs from that album. Right. And people were saying, oh man, you're kind of, you suck, you know, we got to come and see you live. So we made another attempt. It was not as good even. The songs weren't as good. But then we recorded Loud and Clear. Now, Loud and Clear changed everything because that was kind of warts and all, and that got to the top 20.

It changed everybody's perception on what we can, that's who they are. That's what we want. And so when Screaming Targets was being recorded, Peter Solly, who came over to produce the sports record, which was an incredible big hit, right? In this period of time, I was producing records too. Peter didn't want to do the Falcon. He thought we were some kind of dumbass bar band, you know. He couldn't see what was available to him until Michael Gilinski said, "You're doing this. Just give me 7 days, 2 days rehearsal, 5 days in the studio. That's all you're getting out of me." In those 2 days and the 5 recording days, he fell in love with us as people, fell in love with us as weird, that had a lot of depth, that no one was digging deep enough. And we made this record. And I wrote most of those songs, and it was a very successful

0: really quite a learning curve going from being a live band to a studio band, going from not writing your own songs to actually writing hit songs. Mm. All of a sudden you were really flying high and you get discovered in America.
1: Yeah, well, you know, I mean, it's funny how that works, isn't it? Really, you know, from zero to the top end of town for a little bit. I certainly wasn't ready for it. I knew what it was like to be in the bottom end of town, but I didn't know how to approach it. You know, all of a sudden I can buy Art Deco furniture, you know, which I love, you know, and all of a sudden I could not be hounded for the mortgage. All of a sudden there wasn't just 400 people at a gig, there was 1,000 people, and people were hanging outside. And it's pretty hard to come to grips with that. All of a sudden your head sort of explodes.
0: How did you keep your feet on the ground?
1: I think my wife at the time sort of sorted me out. And I think that disappointment comes rushing in pretty fast, you know. You're only as good as that last single. And the music really, the music scene was still driven by singles. It wasn't really driven by albums so much. And we're still an AM radio land. I don't think record companies were up to the task of digging deep as well. They would give you maybe two singles off an album and you'd have to make another album in the years

0: So it's a lot of pressure.
1: Well, a lot of pressure, and still is, in a different way today. But we could have had more singles off that Screaming Targets record. We could have had that in the charts for a lot longer. It wasn't until the mid-'80s that the record companies realised that records have more value if you market them in a way that people can really think about that. Oh, I like that song. Oh, is that on it? You know, it's on TV. And they're playing Hold On To Me and Chain To The Wheel and Never Let Me Go, whatever was on the records at the time. And all of a sudden you got six singles off an album and the record's in the charts for 90 weeks. It's a different way of approaching it. It was about the marketing.

0: you travel through those late 70s, early 80s, and then you hit a wall, Joe Camilleri.
1: Yeah, well, you know, at 1981, I think we were burnt out. We've been to America, around the world. The singles are dried up. They're still pretty good, but the music landscape has changed. If you look at all the bands that were happening around, all around the world, they're falling apart like a cheap suit. They're just falling apart because the music's changed. They're still writing sort of similar concepts and they're playing probably better, but nobody wanted that anymore. You know, it was disposable. And so I had a hit. You know, Peter Solly comes out and he says to me, he looks at the tracks and he's on heavy on cocaine and he's at the top, once again, on the top end of town, just had a number one hit with The Knack. And he looks at my stuff and he says, you got two songs and I've got 5 days and I've got four bags of cocaine. And he sacks the band, my band. It's not the same band. It's just him, the drum machine, and me. And he says, this is the best song you got, which is a song called Taxi Mary. I said, you must be joking. Nobody's going to understand that song. He says, it's the best song you got. But he's got two songs. He's got this version of Walk On By that I love, and it becomes a hit.

0: Hello, great to have your company. Well, depending on where you're tuning in from, you may or may not know the name of today's special guest. No matter really, because I'm very excited to either introduce you to or further your knowledge about one Joe Camilleri. Joe stands as one of Australia's most dedicated and accomplished musicians. He's the creative force behind several iconic songs, each of which marks significant milestones in Australian music history. Maltese-born Joe has led two of the country's most successful bands, Jojo Zepp and the Falcons and the Black Sorrows. His songwriting prowess is evident in covers by artists like Elvis Costello and John Denver. And beyond performing, he's highly respected as a producer. Today, some 62 years since he first set out, Joe Camilleri is still wowing audiences everywhere. I'm sure after our chat today, you'll know exactly why.
1: Well, I started this caper in 63. I was born in Malta in 1948. My dad came over in 49. A friend of his came back from Australia and he said, go to Australia, it's paradise, it's the best place in the world. And, of course, it turns out to be true. But you're living in North Altona and we don't even have sewerage. Yeah, you kind of think London would be a nicer place to hang out, you know. And the Beatles are just happening, the Rolling Stones, and all the things that I love.
0: What were you listening to on the radio at the time?
1: Elvis, Frank Sinatra and that, Crash Craddock, Frankie Lane, Johnny Ray.

0: someone would have a piano, and everyone just rally around that. You know, yeah, sheet music was really fashionable and important to have. Someone could play the piano, and then we'd sing the songs, or you go to a neighbour's place and you sing the song.
1: Yeah. So do you remember the exact time that you made a decision to say, this is what I want to do with my life?
0: No, I don't really remember that. You know, I was drifting. I left school at 12 and I was just drifting around trying to get a job. My dad was really disappointed in me. I'm one of 10 kids, a third of 10, and what I didn't realise then, he gave up, you know, like all my goods, give up so much to give their children an opportunity for a brighter life. And I was pretty much just pissing it up against the wall. I worked in kind of horrible places, you know, meat factories and non-inspiring situations. So my education was on the street, and you kind of learn a lot by that. By the time the 60s came, someone was a bit older, someone had a car. Most of us had no license. It didn't matter. It kind of mattered if you got caught. And we're singing the songs. Let's start a band. That sounds like a good thing. We buy the clothes first. Kind of have to look the part. You know, buy the clothes if we can afford it. And pretty much that's where it started, in a car in Bay Street, Port Melbourne.
1: So you taught yourself to play?
0: Yeah, yeah. You had the book and you had the will. Charlie was the drummer, who was just terrible, still is. We had the look. We kind of had the potential, but it took a lot of work. We gathered up a few songs, things like Walking the Dog. You have to learn it off the record. You have to have a good ear. Baby.

0: hated the bass. I hated the idea of, and I was the only one that could sing a little bit. So my brother played the piano accordion. So I said, Frankie, hey, you want to join a band? And he says, no, I don't want to be in a band and I hate you. But I convinced him that it would be really good and the clothes were really good.
1: Tell me about that look. What was the look you were after for the band?
0: They were blue suits, purple lining. Buttons were also made out of material. A lot of the British beat had the collars had a felt collar. And we had imitation leather plastic vests, which we thought were incredible. But so you kind of look pretty smart. We had Beetle boots. You couldn't buy certain colours. You couldn't get a purple shirt. You'd have to wait till it was available. You couldn't get corduroy. And I was really interested in all these things, right? I was interested in the look more than the actual music. I was just interested in listening to the music. I never thought that I'd be part of the fabric of the Australian music scene. So we had this look and there we were, a four-piece band. We got a job in a Catholic church and everyone had a dance. And then we got this gig playing at the Mod Ball. And the Mod Ball was full of top end of town. It had Normie Rowe, it had those sort of people, Mike Ferber, it had the Wild Colonial Boys.

call the Drollies. I should have thought that through a little bit more, because they were little troll dolls that you could buy in those days. It sort of represented how ugly we were. And there was a band called the King Bees, and they were on after us. And they were really good, but they couldn't sing. There was no singers. And there was an opportunity for me, unknown to me. They just kind of liked what I did. They asked me to join, and these guys were kind of serious. They were university-level intelligence. They were backing people like Normie Rowe.

0: they promised me money. And I could play a little bit of harmonica. And they liked what I did. And I thought the noise sounded good.
1: So you joined the King Bees. You weren't playing guitar at the time.
0: No, no, no. I never had the inspiration to do any of that. I didn't think I'd be a songwriter. I didn't know anything about those things.
1: You were singing for them and on percussion.
0: I wasn't even on percussion. I wasn't doing it. I was just singing and playing harmonica.
1: So were the King Bees successful?
0: Yeah. All of a sudden we're playing 500 shows a year because you're only doing 20-minute shows. So we got a lot of work. They were wild days.
1: How impressed was your dad with what you were doing?
0: Well, you know, it kind of, took a while.
1: I bet
0: you
1: it
0: know,
1: did.
0: My dad, before he died, I would give him tapes, you know, when the Sorrows were sort of in full flight and we thought there's going to be no end to the hits. You know, we were good writers and still are. He would take the tape and listen to it in the car, in the driveway. In the early days, he would just slip me a couple of pound or, you know, a few dollars, and he says, do something, you know, just do something.
1: Cute.
0: I love him for that.
1: So, Joe, you're gigging with the King Bees. You mm-hmm. end up playing with a whole lot of other bands. Quite soon afterwards, the decade turns into the 70s and you pick up a saxophone. Where'd that come from?
0: That was kind of just one of those weird things. I just saw it in the window. And I could do that. Well, I could do that. And I love doo-wop. I was interested in modern jazz. I was interested in architecture. I was still interested in fashion. Like Sonny and Cher, I was making my own gear. 1970, I started playing in a band called Lip and the Double Decker Brothers. I thought I could do that. And I picked it up and I could make a noise. I ended up becoming obsessed by it. And wanting to play. I didn't want to sing anymore. And we're into Captain Beefheart and Frank Zappa and Miles Davis, and we were jamming it all in together. It was incredible on so many different levels. And I was picking up things that down the line blew my mind.
2: Dreamed I was an Eskimo. Frozen wind began to blow.

0: around the place, you're mainly singing, you're playing the sax, and then you come across Stephen Cummings, another very well-known Australian singer, and join a band with him called the Polacco Brothers.
1: Yeah.
0: That doesn't last too long. He goes off to start a band called The Sports, which did very well in this country, and you decide to become a singer in your own band called The Falcons.
1: You know, the story there is that, you know, we played together in the Polacco Brothers and we loved the same thing. We ended up living together and we're going to join this band that had no name. We're Dusty. We're coming in from about 250K away. We played the night before and we're rehearsing with these geezers, right? And they're top end of town. You've got Daddy Cool, you've got Company Game, and you've got the Four Day Riders. John Plough is from Sydney and we love the Four Day Riders. We love Daddy Cool.
2: Well, I saw a crazy chick running down the street. I said, who, pretty baby, why the ready beat? She said, wow, why square, don't you dig a scene? Daddy Cool's a playing on that music machine. Daddy who?
3: Daddy Cool.
2: Daddy who?

to the rehearsal in the afternoon, and I think it freaked Stephen out. It was everything he wanted. We walk out and I say, oh, this is going to be great, Steve, you know. We've got a band. They've got songs. We can write songs. This will be a kickstart to something new. And he says, oh, Joe, I think I'm going to bow out. I think I want to start something different to that, a little bit less traditional and a little bit more in this time. There was Graham Parker, Elvis Costello. There was that scene happening, early punk. It was pre-punk. Uh-huh. And I said, oh, okay. I said, well, that's a drag. And I said, oh, well, I think I'm going to take this opportunity because I think it's kind of everything that I want, you know. I can play the blues and play the rhythm and blues on the saxophone, which I was really interested in. And so I joined the band, and God bless Ross Wilson, you know, 10 years down the line. He's a big star. He's got Skyhooks. He's producing records. And he said, I'm starting a label. Would you be interested in being the first singer? I'm under contract. I can't sing this song. It's Chuck Berry song. Would you be interested in doing it? And I said, yeah. And so we went in the studio and cut Run Rudolph Run. The next thing I know, I had to have a name. It turned out to be Jojo Zed. I'm on Countdown. And then I needed a band. I think the single was Jojo Zed and his Little Helpers. It was pretty much the Falcon.

0: Where did you get the name Jojo Zip from?
1: Well, I got that from my mum, really, Ross Wilson. He was riffing on something, you know, so you got to call yourself something. And I said, well, you know, Joe Camilleri doesn't sound like a rocker, really, does it? Doesn't sound like something. It just sounds like a guy that's selling you some vegetables.

0: 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Coming next is the BBC News, followed by Good Morning Country.
1: BBC News, I'm John Shea. President Trump says the ceasefire with Iran is on life support as the sides failed to agree terms to start talks on ending the war. He told reporters he was still aiming for complete victory, but he said there was no pressure.
2: They think that, well, I'll get tired of this, or I'll get bored, or I'll have some pressure, but there's no pressure. There's no pressure at all. We're going to have a complete victory. We've already, in theory, had a complete victory from the military standpoint. The military, look, their Navy is dead. They have 150, they had 159 ships. Right now they have zero, other than the little speedboats that go around that got taken out 8 a day by us.
1: Mr. Trump described Iran's response to a US peace offer, as a stupid proposal. With no sign of agreement, oil prices have again risen. The Saudi oil giant Aramco said the conflict had caused the largest ever shock to global energy supplies. European Union foreign ministers have agreed to impose new sanctions on Israeli settlers who've committed violence against Palestinians in the occupied West Bank. Nick Beek reports.
3: The European Union's 27 foreign ministers agreed to sanction three Jewish settlers and four settler organisations whose identities have not yet been published. The EU first targeted extremists 2 years ago, issuing travel bans and asset freezes. But the latest measures had been resisted by Hungary. Viktor Orban's electoral defeat last month has now unblocked the process. Leading Hamas figures are also included in the new sanctions. Israel's foreign minister, Gideon Saar, condemned the move, saying Israeli citizens and entities had been targeted for their political views without any basis.
1: South Africa's parliament will begin setting up an impeachment committee to investigate President Cyril Ramaphosa over a corruption scandal. Mr. Ramaphosa would have a case to answer over the theft of a large amount of foreign currency hidden at one of his houses. He denies wrongdoing. Nomsa Maseko has the details.
4: The Constitutional Court dealt a major blow to President Cyril Ramaphosa and effectively revived the stalled impeachment process against him. The Speaker of Parliament, Thogo Didiza, outlined six steps that Parliament would undertake to institute impeachment proceedings. The ANC's top officials have been locked in a meeting to map out their next move.
1: A man accused of attempting to assassinate President Trump during the White House Correspondents' Dinner in Washington last month has pleaded not guilty. Cole Allen, who's 31 and from California, didn't speak during the court appearance in Washington. The plea was entered by his lawyer. Prosecutors alleged that he fired a shotgun at a Security Service agent and stormed a checkpoint during a failed attempt to attack the president. World News from the BBC. A federal communications commissioner has said the Trump administration is engaged in a targeted campaign of censorship on Disney and its ABC television network. In a letter to Disney's CEO, the lone Democratic commissioner in the FCC, Ana Gomez, claimed the committee had been weaponized to force the free and independent media into submission. Haiti's Prime Minister Alix Didier Fils-Aimé has said the security situation there is not yet stable enough to allow elections slated for August, but he hopes they could be staged before the end of the year. There have been repeated election delays as criminal gangs have tightened their grip over parts of the country, killing thousands of people and displacing more than a million. The opposition in Sierra Leone has raised concerns over the country's alleged links to international drug trafficking networks. Comes after Spanish police seized 30 tonnes of cocaine from a ship said to have departed from Freetown. The online daily game Wordle, which is played by millions of people around the world, is to be made into a television show. It'll be aired on the US network NBC next year. Joanna Keane reports.
5: Wordle, which has been known to unite families across the world and provoke friendly rivalries, was launched by a software engineer, Josh Wardle, in 2021. Just months later, it was acquired by the New York Times for an undisclosed seven-figure sum. Players get six chances to guess a random five-letter word, with green tiles indicating they've got the right letter in the right place and yellow tiles showing a correct letter but in the wrong place. The game show version will see teams of three players go head-to-head to win cash prizes. It'll be hosted by the NBC news anchor Savannah Guthrie. For NBC, it's a chance to make a game loved by so many into a popular game show. For the New York Times, it reflects its ambitions to expand its content beyond traditional news. Word, with green tiles indicating they've got the right letter in the right place and yellow tiles showing a correct letter but in the wrong place. The game show version will see teams of three players go head-to-head to win cash prizes. It'll be hosted by the NBC news anchor Savannah Guthrie. For NBC, it's a chance to make a game loved

a very good morning to you. Apologies there, my mouse froze on me. Nothing worse than a frozen mouse at this time of the morning. It is good morning company. It is Walshy on the wireless. And wherever you are, thank you for your company. I hope your day is shaping up to be a nice one. What's on the agenda on this Tuesday, the 12th of May? Well, we've got our rural livestock report. It'll be along in just on a fraction over 20 minutes from now. We've got our CD giveaway this morning, another copy of Coral Renee's album, Pink Is My Colour. And we'll do that following the 6:30 news. And I'm delighted to play you an interview. I had a chat with Dingo. Now he's a producer, a singer-songwriter, and he's got a new single and a forthcoming album coming up. He's also the partner of Casey Chambers, and he'll talk about a little bit about touring. He's got some amazing shows coming up. That's around just before 7:15. On Good Morning Country, it's Walshy on the wireless. A very good morning to you. I've got the jukebox locked and loaded, and the Far Gone Beauties are standing by to get the music up and running.

Casa Daily there, music from Troy's catalogue, very extensive catalogue, and just a snippet. I smoked with William Merle. Prior to that, Chasing Rodeo, Fred Brophy's son, Texas Swing. Folks, we are heading to the Rural Livestock Report. Troy will take us back to the Clarence Valley, where he was known as the River Boy. A story from McLean area. And also V8 Town, all about the Shell V8 and his South Grafton Shell. It was in those days. Troy Casadaly.

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I'm Alex McLaughlin with today's report. Commercial cattle listings eased for the week ending Friday, May 8th by 7% to end the week with 15,040 head listed, continuing the recent pullback in numbers. Despite the smaller offering, buyer confidence lifted noticeably, with strong competition across most young cattle categories helping underpin a dearer market overall. Clearance rates remain solid at 85% on average. The Auctions Plus Young Cattle Indicator jumped 24 cents to average 484 cents per kilo live weight, while value over reserve lifted $20 to average $135 per head, pointing to stronger bidding activity and buyers prepared to stretch further for quality lines. Steers made up the largest share of listings and generally sold into a firmer market. The 200 to 280 kilogram category lifted 13 cents to average 523 cents a kilo, while those weighing between 280 and 330 kilogram steers gained 2 cents, and those in the 330 to 400 kilogram lines improved by 8 cents. Competition remained particularly strong across these feeder weight categories, with clearance rates above 89%. Lighter categories weighing under 200 kilograms were the only category to soften, easing 16 cents to average 530 cents per kilo, although clearance rates reached a healthy 93%. Heifer results were also improved, particularly through the heavier weights. The standout category was those weighing 330 to 400 kilograms, which lifted by 55 cents to average 446 cents per kilo, while those heifers weighing between 200 to 280 kilograms rose 42 cents to average 431 cents a kilo. Heavier heifers weighing over 400 kilograms edged 5 cents higher. Strong competition for replacement and feeder sale females saw the 200 to 280 kilogram category clear at 98%. Breeding stock results were more mixed, though demand was remained solid. Non-satiated cows and calves lifted $789 per head to average $2,774, with some great genetics on offer, while satiated cows and calves improved $567 per head. PTRC cows continued to attract steady competition, averaging $1,867 per head for a 78% clearance rate. That concludes today's daily market update, brought to you by Auctions Plus, dedicated to connecting ag.

0: A very good morning to you as you're waking around Australia on this Tuesday morning, Tuesday, May 12. It is Walshy on the wireless and I am in the bunker in Harrington on the mid-north coast in New South Wales. We're halfway between Taree and Port Macquarie. Folks, we'll work our way through to news and weather, top of the hour. And we've got the jukebox locked and loaded with another of our very, very talented singer-songwriters and Star Maker winner, Golden Guitar winner. She's done it all. And now she's mentoring the younger in the musical journey from, along with her husband, down on the Central Coast. Folks, we'll get back to that music mix in just a moment. It is Walshy on the wireless. Good morning.
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Gina Jeffries there, music from Gina's catalog, Girls Night Out. Prior to that, we're Dancing with Elvis. And from the later album, we had Ferris Wheel Ride, Cash, and Vintage, all from Gina Jeffries. Folks, if you're departing top of the hour, thank you for your company this morning. I do hope you can join me again tomorrow, Wednesday, from the bunker here in Harrington from 5, and we'll do it all again. In the meantime, Gina Jeffries with Josephine and Under the Influence of Love will take us to the news and weather.

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2: Good morning, I'm Laura Devoy. The final passengers of a cruise ship at the centre of an outbreak of Hunter virus have begun their journey home. Four Australians, one permanent resident and a New Zealand citizen have been flown to the Netherlands, where a government plane will pick them up and bring them to Perth. They'll be quarantined in Western Australia for at least 3 weeks. At least eight passengers from the cruise ship have tested positive to the virus, which has been linked to three deaths. Yesterday, Health Minister Mark Butler said the Australians did not have symptoms. Legislation which intends to help reduce gambling harm will be introduced to federal parliament today. Proposed reforms will include fewer gambling ads across various media, a ban on so-called pocket pokies, and improved financial counselling. Advocates have slammed the move, which was outlined by the Prime Minister at the National Press Club last month, as not doing enough to address gambling. Australian authorities and humanitarian organisations are being called on to help a Yazidi woman who was enslaved by ISIS for 12 years to be reunited with her family. The woman was taken when she was just 9 years old and has recently been freed. But due to circumstances beyond their control, her family, who live in Australia, cannot travel to Iraq. Yazidi community leader Sami Shibo told National Radio News the family is desperate to reunite.
3: We are asking the Australian government and humanitarian organization to urgently support this young Yazidi woman with protection. She unimaginable crime under ISIS captivity, and now she deserves safety, dignity, and chance to rebuild her life.
2: US President Donald Trump says the ceasefire with Iran is on life support. Washington has rejected Tehran's latest peace offer, which was sent on Sunday. Mr. Trump labelled it totally unacceptable and a piece of garbage. The ceasefire, which came into effect in early April, has been largely respected by both sides. Speaking at the White House overnight, Mr. Trump said he's confident the US will prevail.
4: They think that, well, I'll get tired of this, or I'll get bored, or I'll have some pressure, but there's no pressure. There's no pressure at all. We're going to have a complete victory. We've already, in theory, had a complete victory from the military standpoint.
2: Britain's Prime Minister Keir Starmer has vowed to fight any leadership challenge following last week's disastrous local election results, the BBC's Rob Watson reports.
5: Facing a drip of calls from his own party to resign, Keir Starmer is showing a mix of defiance and humility. In yet another speech aimed at shoring up his long faltering government, he said he understood what was driving voter anger, from the squeeze on living standards to run-down city centres. But he said a leadership contest would plunge Britain into the kind of chaos seen under the Conservatives, with their multiple changes of Prime Minister. The speech is unlikely to dent his deep unpopularity within the country or his party. But the big question now, will anyone actually challenge him in the next few hours?
2: Four ministerial aides have quit and there are now 60 MPs calling on Mr. Starmer to resign. Turning to sport, Australian trap shooter Penny Smith has broken the world record at the World Cup in Kazakhstan. The 31-year-old scored 30 out of 30 to win the women's trap round. This year, the sport implemented a new finals format, which is designed to be faster and more intense. Smith says her first time competing under the new format was a great experience.
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0: A very good morning to you as you're waking around Australia on this Tuesday morning. It is May 12. Folks, we'll get back to the music mix this next section to take us through to the following news and weather. And following that news and weather, we'll have our CD giveaway. It is Walshy on the Wireless, Tuesday, May 12, and let's look at the weather around Australia.
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0: In Brisbane today, partly cloudy, a shower or two, 24. Sydney, partly cloudy, a shower or two, 23. Canberra, 19 and partly cloudy, while in Melbourne, cloud clearing, 21. Hobart, partly cloudy, 17. And Adelaide, 24 and partly cloudy. Perth, sunny, 27. And Alice Springs, mostly sunny, 23. Into Queensland, Cairns, partly cloudy, a shower or two, 28. Townsville, partly cloudy, a shower or two, 29. And Mackay, partly cloudy, a shower or two, 26. It'll be 27 and partly cloudy in Rockhampton and Hervey Bay. Partly cloudy, showers, 25. Gander, 26 and partly cloudy. Into New South Wales, Armidale, cloudy, a shower or two, 17. Oakland's Orange, I beg your pardon, partly cloudy, 17. And Yass, partly cloudy, 20. It'll be sunny and 21 and Young. Cooma, cloudy, 17. Batemans Bay and Bega, both partly cloudy with a shower or two and 21. Wallen Griffith, sunny, 23. Into Victoria, Mildura, becoming cloudy, 24. Swan Hill, mostly sunny, 24. And Shepparton, sunny, 22. Bansdale, morning fog, then sunny, top of 20. Horsham, sunny, 17. Batemans Bay and Bega, both partly cloudy with a shower or two and 21. Wallen Griffith, sunny, 23. Into Victoria, Mildura, becoming cloudy, 24. Swan Hill, mostly sunny, 24. And Shepparton, sunny, 22.

0: Ambia, morning fog. Then mostly sunny, 22. Port Pirie, mostly sunny, 36. And Ceduna, sunny, 21. Into Tasmania, Noobina, cloudy, 16. Ewanville, partly cloudy, 18. And Oatlands, cloud clearing, 16. In the Territory, Darwin, partly cloudy and 34. Moving to WA, and Albany, sunny, 25. Bunbury, 23 and sunny, and Karratha, sunny, 32. Newman today, 28 and sunny, and Kununurra today, sunny, 34. Broome, sunny, 34 also. Here in Harrington and Taree on the mid-north coast of New South Wales, partly cloudy, showers, and a top of 22. You're up to date with news, sport and weather. And we'll get back to the music mix in just a moment. It is Walshy on the wireless. Good morning.
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5: G'day, folks. This is Clelia Adams. And with the sun coming up around Australia, you're with me on Good Morning Country on the Community Radio Network.

us a track from Johnny Lyon and guest Willie Nelson and Old School. Prior to that, a double from the lovely Clearer Adams. We had Speed of the Sound of Loneliness and Back in Baby's Arms. Folks, we're heading through to the news and weather. CD giveaway will follow. Hold the phones. I'll give you the cue to call to get us to that news and weather. Tom Curtin, Just Give It a Crack. And we'll follow it up with music from Slim Dusty.

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2: Good morning, I'm Laura Devoy. The final passengers of a cruise ship at the centre of an outbreak of Hunter virus have begun their journey home. Four Australians, one permanent resident and a New Zealand citizen have been flown to the Netherlands, where a government plane will pick them up and bring them to Perth. They'll be quarantined in Western Australia for at least 3 weeks. At least eight passengers from the cruise ship have tested positive to the virus, which has been linked to three deaths. Yesterday, Health Minister Mark Butler said the Australians did not have symptoms. Legislation which intends to help reduce gambling harm will be introduced to federal parliament today. Proposed reforms will include fewer gambling ads across various media, a ban on so-called pocket pokies, and improved financial counselling. Advocates have slammed the move, which was outlined by the Prime Minister at the National Press Club last month, as not doing enough to address gambling. Australian authorities and humanitarian organisations are being called on to help a Yazidi woman who was enslaved by ISIS for 12 years to be reunited with her family. The woman was taken when she was just 9 years old and has recently been freed. But due to circumstances beyond their control, her family, who live in Australia, cannot travel to Iraq. Yazidi community leader Sami Shibo told National Radio News the family is desperate to reunite.
3: We are asking the Australian government and humanitarian organization to urgently support this young Yazidi woman with protection. She an unimaginable crime under ISIS captivity, and now she deserves safety, dignity, and chance to rebuild her life.
2: US President Donald Trump says the ceasefire with Iran is on life support. Washington has rejected Tehran's latest peace offer, which was sent on Sunday. Mr. Trump labelled it totally unacceptable and a piece of garbage. The ceasefire, which came into effect in early April, has been largely respected by both sides. Speaking at the White House overnight, Mr. Trump said he's confident the US will prevail.
4: They think that, well, I'll get tired of this, or I'll get bored, or I'll have some pressure, but there's no pressure. There's no pressure at all. We're going to have a complete victory. We've already, in theory, had a complete victory from the military standpoint.
2: Britain's Prime Minister Keir Starmer has vowed to fight any leadership challenge following last week's disastrous local election results, the BBC's Rob Watson reports.
5: Facing a drip of calls from his own party to resign, Keir Starmer is showing a mix of defiance and humility. In yet another speech aimed at shoring up his long faltering government, he said he understood what was driving voter anger, from the squeeze on living standards to run-down city centres. But he said a leadership contest would plunge Britain into the kind of chaos seen under the Conservatives, with their multiple changes of Prime Minister. The speech is unlikely to dent his deep unpopularity within the country or his party. But the big question now, will anyone actually challenge him in the next few hours?
2: Four ministerial aides have quit and there are now 60 MPs calling on Mr. Starmer to resign. Turning to sport, Australian trap shooter Penny Smith has broken the world record at the World Cup in Kazakhstan. The 31-year-old scored 30 out of 30 to win the women's trap round. This year, the sport implemented a new finals format, which is designed to be faster and more intense. Smith says her first time competing under the new format was a great experience.
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0: A very good morning to you as you're waking around Australia on this Tuesday morning. It is May 12. I'm Kevin Walsh, broadcasting from the bunker in Harrington on the mid-north coast of New South Wales. We've got our CD giveaway coming up in a moment. Hold the phones. I will give you the cue to call at the appropriate time. And it's Coral Renee's album, Pink Is My Colour. We'll give you that opportunity when I give you the cue to call. Firstly, let's look at the weather around Australia for this Tuesday morning.
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0: In Brisbane today, partly cloudy, a shower at 2:24. Sydney, partly cloudy, a shower at 2:23. 19 and partly cloudy Canberra. Melbourne, cloud clearing 21, and Hobart, partly cloudy 17. Adelaide 24 and partly cloudy, while in Perth sunny 27. Alice Springs mostly sunny 23. Now into Queensland, Cairns partly cloudy, a shower or 2:28. Townsville partly cloudy, a shower or 2:29, and Mackay 26 and partly cloudy with a shower or 2. In Rockhampton, partly cloudy 27, and Hervey Bay, partly cloudy, showers 25, and Gander, partly cloudy 26. Into New South Wales, Armidale, cloudy, a shower or 2:17. Orange, partly cloudy 17, and Yass 20 and partly cloudy. Young 21 and sunny, and Cooma 17 and cloudy. In Batemans Bay, both Batemans Bay and Bega, partly cloudy, a shower or 2, and both a top of 21, while in Griffith, sunny and 23. Into Victoria, Mildura, becoming cloudy, 24. Swan Hill, mostly sunny, 24. And Shepparton, sunny, 22. Bairnsdale, morning fog, then sunny, 20. And Horsham, sunny, a top of 20. Warrnambool, sunny, 21. Into South Australia, Mount Gambier, morning fog, then mostly sunny, 22. Port Pirie, mostly sunny, 26, and Ceduna, sunny, 21. Into Tasmania, Nubina, cloudy, 16, Huonville, 18, and partly cloudy, and the Oatlands, cloud clearing, 16. In the Territory, Darwin, partly cloudy, 34. Moving to WA, Albany, sunny, 25, Bunbury, sunny, 23, Karratha, 32 and sunny, and Newman 28 and sunny. In Kununurra, it'll be sunny and 34, while in Broome 34 and sunny. Here in Harrington and Taree on the mid-north coast of New South Wales, partly cloudy with showers and a top of 22. You're up to date with news, sport and weather, and we'll work our way through to the next bulletin in around 22 and a half minutes from now. Hold the phones, I'll give you the cue to call. We're going to our CD giveaway, and we will give you the cue to call. And also, following the next news and weather, we'll give you the cue to call to start again up after that news.
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I'm on air from 10 till midday on a Wednesday morning. Thank you.

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2: Good morning, I'm Laura Devoy. The federal government is set to reveal a smaller deficit when it hands down the budget tonight. Among the measures, Treasurer Jim Chalmers is expected to announce changes to negative gearing and the capital gains tax. Dr. Chalmers has flagged a near $50 billion deficit over 4 years, which is better than was forecast in December. He's also promised spending restraint given rising inflation and interest rates. Researchers say Australia needs to move beyond identifying and analysing climate risks. A study by Adelaide University published in Nature Sustainability found while scientists and authorities can monitor ecological danger, governments are struggling to decide when stronger intervention is required. Associate Professor Anya Kotaba cited South Australia's harmful algal bloom as an example. She told National Radio News a key step is moving from monitoring to action.
3: We're really good at monitoring, but the action again is very first very fragmented. Second, it usually only happens afterwards, after disaster strikes. So we're not really very good with prevention or preparedness yet. And we have excellent science, but we still have weak governance.
2: An Aboriginal community will today learn whether its landmark case against one of Australia's biggest iron ore companies has been successful. Yindjibarndi says Fortescue Metals Group damaged its land when it mined in Western Australia's Pilbara region without consent. Yindjibarndi wants $1 billion for cultural damage, $678 million for economic loss, more than $34 million for the destruction of sites and $112 million for the impact of social disharmony. Federal Court Justice Stephen Burley will hand down his judgment today. In the UK, Prime Minister Keir Starmer insists he can prove his doubters wrong as he resists calls to resign. Mr. Starmer's popularity has plummeted and pressure on his leadership increased after Labour's disastrous results in last week's local elections. Today, four ministerial aides have quit and at least 70 MPs are calling on Mr. Starmer to step down immediately or set a timetable for his departure. But he maintains he's still the right person for the job.
4: I know I have my doubters, and I know I need to prove them wrong, and I will.
2: European Union foreign ministers have agreed to impose new sanctions on Israeli settlers who have committed violence against Palestinians in the occupied West Bank. The BBC's Nick Beak reports from Brussels.
5: The European Union's 27 foreign ministers agreed to sanction three Jewish settlers and four settler organisations whose identities have not yet been published. The EU first targeted extremists 2 years ago, issuing travel bans and asset freezes. But the latest measures had been resisted by Hungary. Viktor Orban's electoral defeat last month has now unblocked the process. Leading Hamas figures are also included in the new sanctions. Israel's foreign minister, Gideon Saar, condemned the move, saying Israeli citizens and entities had been targeted for their political views without any basis.
2: Turning to sport, Mitchell Starc's Delhi Capitals have defeated the Punjab Kings by 3 wickets in the Indian Premier League. The Kings batted first and scored 210. Starc took 2 wickets. Cooper Connolly hit 38 runs, while Marcus Stoinis managed just one. Starc was not required to bat as the Capitals reached the target with 3 wickets and 1 over to spare.
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7: And with the time just 4 minutes after 7 a.m. on a overcast but quite a mild Tuesday morning here in Bendigo, let me share some weather information. In fact, the temperature right now in downtown Kennington is sitting on 11.9 degrees. And that's in pursuit of a forecast maximum today of 21. It's going to be sunny and no rain. So I think that will make people pretty happy if we look ahead. For the next 5 or 6 days, tomorrow being Wednesday, We've got a sunny day again. 7 overnight tonight and a top tomorrow of 20 with no rain. Thursday, partly cloudy, 8 to 20, no rain. Friday, partly cloudy, 9 to 21, no rain. Then Saturday, a shower or two, 10 overnight, top of 20 on Saturday with up to 3 mil of rain. And Sunday, showers, 11 to 17, and between 1 and 15 mils of rain. So that's the outlook for Bendigo and District. And we thank the Williams Towing Weather Station for keeping us up to date with all the current weather conditions. And as I said, we're sitting currently on 11.9 degrees. Welcome to Tuesday Brekkie and Bendigo. John Pearce with you right through until 10 a.m. After the 9 o'clock news, we'll be joined by Team Kennington. Got three wonderful people coming in from Kennington Primary School, and they'll be telling their story, the story of their school, and just having a general chat about things that I'm sure you'll be quite fascinated by, how articulate, how wise, how knowledgeable these young people are. And that will lead you up to the 10 o'clock news. At that point in time, I'll leave the studio, and you're going to have a wonderful Tuesday brunch at 10 o'clock with Julie Sloan. But more about that as the show progresses. Of course, each and every Tuesday we have a theme for those who like the challenge, who like to get the old grey matter functioning early on a Tuesday morning. And, of course, quite often the theme, if not always, is suggested by our producer, Gary. That's with two R's, down there in Carrum Downs. And so we play a tremendous, terrific Tuesday triple treat this week, including instrumental, a little bit of jazz. So this might be a great way of starting off your day musically with this triple treat. The theme, if not always, is suggested by our producer, Gary. That's with two R's, down there in Carrum Downs. And so we play a tremendous, terrific Tuesday triple treat this week, including instrumental.

0: Ben Harper there, Gold to Me. And before that, we had, I loved hearing Woody Herman's Golden Wedding. What a classic track. And when it came out, it was an enormous hit, an enormous hit. And we started off with Dolly Parton with a well-known track there, Silver Threads and Golden Needles. Now, that was our tremendous, terrific Tuesday triple treat to give you an idea of our theme for this morning. And it's pretty obvious now, isn't it? Silver, gold, precious metals. Now, how do you define it, precious metal? Well, as far as I'm concerned, precious metals are rare, naturally occurring metallic elements with high economic value, valued for their rarity, their corrosion resistance and industrial application. Now, we've already mentioned two of the better known, I guess, precious metals, gold and silver. We've also got platinum and palladium and rhodium and ruthenium and indium and osmium. Not that I think there'll be many songs that relate to those, the latter there. But, so today, if you'd like to suggest a song or a name of an artist that fits in with our theme of precious metals, or it's just a song you want to hear anyway, then send it in on SMS number 0477 51 358.
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0: The outdoor broadcast team is very, very busy this time of year. There's been a whole series of outdoor broadcasts, and I think that will be an absolute ripper. So if you can't get there, tune in to Phoenix FM, and I'm sure you'll enjoy the many, many aspects of those outdoor broadcasts that where they interview some really interesting people, some music, all sorts of things going on. All right, reminder, our theme this morning, precious metals, and Nick and Willow have been very quick off the mark. They usually specify 8:06 as the time I should play their song, or I must play their song. We're going to go a little earlier today because they haven't specified a time. So with the time just coming up to 22 and a half minutes after 7, we're going to play a request here for Nick and Willow out there in Kangaroo Flat. David Guetta I think that's how you pronounce his name. And the name of the song fits in with our theme, Titanium. Thanks, Nick and Willow.

Not a bad track, actually. Thank you so much, Nick and Willow, for requesting that out there in Kangaroo Flat. And that was David Guetta and Titanium. And for those who have just joined us, yes, that song was on topic in terms of our theme, precious metals. And we've already had some really interesting requests come through. But before we move on with any more music, and we certainly have got some more to play for you, I'd just like to give a big shout out to my grandson Otis, who turns 12 today. Very appropriate that on May 12th he's turning 12, and I'm sure he's going to have a wonderful day. And family, we'll be catching up with Otis this evening for dinner. And I look forward to catching you then, Odie boy. And he had a fantastic game of footy on Saturday. Plays for Kangaroo Flat under-12s. And they had a comfortable win. And he played one of the better games I've seen him play. So he's hopefully going to have an equally great day today for his birthday as he heads off to school at Big Hill Primary School. And as I said, all our love and best wishes to you, Oatman. And we will be catching up with you. All right, now that's big news. I've got some more big news for you, and this has got to be a first. This is the first time I've had a request come from Africa, you say. Well, for those who are regular listeners, you'd be very familiar with the name of Jason and Robin. They are Hall of Famers. They normally send their requests in from north of Victoria, so from Sydney or a little bit further north, and that always seems a little bit exotic, but this time they're on safari in Africa. In Africa, can you believe that? And obviously, finger on the pulse does our Jason and Robin have, and they're actually, I think, in a place called Cape St. Francis. I think when I looked it up, it's a village in South Africa, and I know that they've already done some of those wonderful wildlife safari parks, seen multiple photos, outstanding coverage of their trip, and so they're very much on the ball with their request, because they obviously have worked out the theme. And for Robin and Jason over there in South Africa, they've requested a Shirley Bassey track. Did give you any clues what it might be? Yes, I thought someone would come up with this, and it was Jason and Robin who suggested we have a listen to Goldfinger.

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2: 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So that's a match made in heaven. If we put those three things together, we've got win, win, win. And if you continue to listen to Phoenix FM, we appreciate that. And if you continue to support our sponsors, we appreciate that as well. So thank you again to our wonderful sponsors. Now, for those who have just joined us, you're probably wondering what our theme is. Well, our theme, as suggested by our incredibly knowledgeable, intelligent and very persistent deep thinker, and that is Gary Gert by C down there at Carrum Downs. He came up with precious metals. So precious metals, gold, silver, platinum, palladium, rhodium, ruthenium, indium, it goes on. But it's interesting how even with that particular theme, and of course if you want to send in your request, that number again is 0477 51 358. Of all the songs about that didn't make reference to precious metals, once again we have two of our Hall of Famers, or one is our producer and the other one is a Hall of Famer, they've requested the same song. Now, this isn't the first time this has happened. This has happened before. So obviously we've got two people here who have similar tastes and similar knowledge and similar recall in terms of music. And I'm referring to, well, you know that one of them is Gary, and the other one is Marley out at Kangaroo Flat. They've both come up with the suggestion that a great way to get the day started would be to have a listen to Neil Young sing about all our listeners, because you all have hearts of gold out there. So thank you, Marley. Thank you, Gary, for suggesting and requesting Neil Young with Heart of Gold.

0: So a little bit of synchronicity there in the suggestion, the request sent in there by both Marley and Gary. Neil Diamond, Heart of Gold, from his Harvest album. All right, let's have a little bit of a push on the number again, 04-777-51-358. And I know that there's someone who may be listening. I would imagine he's probably a little tired this morning and a little bit weary after counting all his money. He's just won. And I'm referring to, and this is a big shout out, a big congratulations to Lucas Herbert, who just won a $5.5 million golf tournament as part of the LIV, L-I-V, one of the last, I would suggest, of the LIV tournaments, but will bring a lot of joy, a lot of happiness, a lot of pride, particularly out there at Nyanga Park Golf Course, where I think he started off his golf and he still gets back there when he can, catches up with his mates. So a big congratulations to Lucas Herbert on a fantastic win and an enormous paycheck for that particular win. There's a great photo I saw sometime this morning online of he and his wife celebrating the win. And wouldn't you want to celebrate too? Enormous achievement. All right, let's have a look at the time. We're just coming up to 16 and a half minutes away from 8 o'clock. Of course, at 8 o'clock, we'll have more news, sport and weather. And then we'll have another hour of great music. After the 9 o'clock news, we'll have three fantastic guests coming in to join us. And I refer to them as Team Kennington. We have the two student leaders and one of the staff members from Kennington Primary School. And what a fantastic campus they have there. Absolutely superb. And probably only for me it would be a lot of drop kicks and torpedo punts and things, but for the teacher coming in, he could probably do it in about five or six kicks. So very close to the studios here at Phoenix FM is Kennington Primary School. And if you stay tuned after they've been on air, you'll have the pleasure of the company of Julie Sloan. And she'll be taking you out to Tuesday brunch. All right. A little bit of community service. We'll promo a couple of shows, I think, because I think one of the best ways to keep you in the know on what comes up on Phoenix on different days of the week, we'll hear about a great brekkie show on Friday and also a wonderful Sunday at the movies. Isn't that amazing? On a Sunday.
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5: Pressure. It's something that most of us don't like being under. In fact, it often causes confusion and mistakes. As a professional footballer, it's something I've had to get used to. Yet, people think it's okay to put heaps of pressure on kids to perform when they're playing their sport. It might seem harmless enough, but constantly calling out instructions from the sidelines and telling kids what to do can be a real downer. I'm Nick Del Santo, and it's time to let kids be kids and enjoy their sport. 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
0: And, of course, Nick Del Santo, who's very much part of football media these days and does a great job, formerly a Bendigo boy, and it's nice to listen to his views on what's happening in AFL football because he's very knowledgeable indeed. Now, another person who I consider to be very, very knowledgeable is another presenter here at Phoenix who is always very supportive of our Tuesday and Thursday Bricky shows, and I'm very supportive of particularly the Monday show, Monday Mayhem, which is the one I actually am in a position where I can tune and have a listen each week. And, of course, I'm referring to the wonderful Robin. And Robin is always on the ball with her requests. And I'm not sure whether she's still up on the Gold Coast or whether she's returned to the cooler climes of central Victoria. But, Robin, thank you for this request. I know you've sent in two. We'll play the other one a little later. This one, Spandau Ballet with Spot On Gold. So thanks, Robin.

0: We've done it again, Robin. What a fantastic track. And Spandau Ballet there with Gold. And I'm sure there's lots of people who would have got them the blood pumping, and they would have been up and about once they had that one in their brain. And it'll be hard to get rid of it throughout the day, I reckon, that sort of song. All right, let's have a look at the time. Gee, we're only 7.5 minutes away from the news, which is coming up next. And, of course, we've got lots and lots of wonderful organisations out there in our community here in Central Victoria, in Bendigo, and one that looks after, they do just a superb job of making sure the wildlife in Central Victoria is certainly looked after as well as possible. And they're always on the lookout for more members. So why not give it a bit of thought?
1: Local wildlife group RIN, Wildlife Rescue and Information Network, are calling to members of the public for help. They are a not-for-profit organisation that have been operating in Bendigo for over 20 years. The organisation rescues and cares for sick, injured and orphaned wildlife and are now seeking new wildlife rescue volunteers in the Mandurang, Sedgwick, Heathcote, Castlemaine, Bendigo and all surrounding areas. There are also a variety of other volunteer positions that include phone operating and assisting at events. If you'd like to become a wildlife rescuer or assist RIN in any other way, please call the 24-hour hotline on 0419 356 433 or register your interest on their Facebook page.
0: And in all seriousness, give it a thought, and I know they would, first of all, they would be impressed with your interest. They'd be very pleased that you have listened to that particular promo on Phoenix FM and that you have decided to just take that first step, just making contact and finding out what sorts of roles are available. All right, our theme today, for those who have just joined us, precious metals, and predominantly so far gold and silver, although we have had a... what did we have from Nick and Willow? That was titanium. Sure, that qualifies. This certainly qualifies because this is from our friend Anonymous, the Beatles, and Maxwell's Silver Hammer.

0: are the Mighty Beatles there with Maxwell's Silver Hammer. I don't think there's been a topic yet that there hasn't been a Beatles number that somehow relates to it. They certainly were amazingly creative group of musicians and lucky enough to have been around and sort of listening to music when they first burst on the scene in about 1963, and having a... left a legacy that will last for absolutely ever, that particular musical legacy. All right, we're only a minute away from the news, and of course after the news we'll continue playing music that hopefully is of your choosing, but we have had a triple treat sent in, and it involves Silver Convention, it involves Jeff Beck, and it involves a group I've never heard of before, but I'm looking forward to having a listen to them, with an intriguing name. Their name. They're called Sleepy Man now, but they were originally called Sleepy Man Banjo Boys. They hail from Lebanon Township in New Jersey in the United States, and Bluegrass Music Band. So they'll be part of a triple treat coming up after the news. But before we get to that point, let's go to the news. Enough of you, Boodles. Enough of you.
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3: Good morning, I'm Laura Devoy. The finance minister says debt will be lower, deficits smaller and the budget in a stronger position. Treasurer Jim Chalmers will tonight deliver his fifth budget. It's expected to include changes to negative gearing and the capital gains tax, cuts to the National Disability Insurance Scheme and a productivity package. The deficit is expected to be smaller than predicted in December. Finance Minister Katie Gallagher told the ABC it will be an ambitious but responsible budget.
4: I hope that people see all of the decisions we've taken about getting the budget in better shape. Debt will be lower, the deficits will be smaller, the budget will be in a stronger position, but also dealing with some of these really difficult challenges across the economy, including in housing.
3: The last 22 passengers on a cruise ship at the centre of a Hunter virus outbreak have disembarked. The group was scheduled to be flown to the Netherlands overnight. From there, they'll return to their home countries. The Australian government is repatriating four Aussies, one permanent resident and one New Zealand citizen. They'll be flown to Perth, where they will be quarantined for at least 3 weeks. Yesterday, Health Minister Mark Butler said none of the group was showing any symptoms of the virus. A young woman enslaved by ISIS for more than a decade has finally been freed but is unable to reunite with her family. The Yazidi woman was taken when she was just 9 years old. Her family subsequently moved to Australia. Now she's safe in a refugee camp in Iraq and her family is desperate to see her. But Yazidi community leader Sami Shibo told National Radio News the family cannot travel to the Middle East due to circumstances beyond their control.
5: Her family is extremely concerned and emotional. They have spent many years living with uncertainty, fear and pain, not knowing whether she was alive or dead.
3: US President Donald Trump says the ceasefire with Iran is on life support as the two sides failed to agree to terms to start talks on ending the war. He told reporters he was still aiming for complete victory. With no sign of any imminent agreement, oil prices have again risen. The BBC's Sarah Smith is in Washington.
6: There have been mixed messages from the Trump administration in the last few days, with senior officials declaring the military campaign in Iran was over. President Trump has contradicted that, saying in a TV interview that Iran was defeated, but that doesn't mean they're done. Iran wants an end to the US blockade of the Strait of Hormuz and the lifting of economic sanctions before beginning discussions about its stockpile of highly enriched uranium. but allowing Iranian ships free passage before discussing the country's nuclear program would eliminate a major point of leverage for Donald Trump.
3: A Christian charity will serve more than 12,000 meals as it celebrates International Nurses Day. The Rapid Relief Team, part of the Plymouth Brethren Christian Church, is hosting events for health workers at more than 30 hospitals across Australia. The organisation says International Nurses Day is about showing gratitude to nurses who work around the clock to care for people when they need it most. Turning to sport, Carlton coach Michael Voss has reportedly resigned. Voss has been under pressure for weeks, with the Blues having won just one game so far this year. Carlton is scheduled to play the Western Bulldogs on Saturday night. And Australian trap shooter Penny Smith has broken the world record at the World Cup in Kazakhstan. The 31-year-old scored 30 out of 30 to win the women's trap round.
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0: Now, according to the Williams Towing Weather Station, we're sitting on 13.3 degrees. The sun is out in downtown Kennington and we're in for another really wonderful day. They're suggesting we'll reach a maximum today of 21 degrees. There'll be no rain, it'll be sunny all day. So something that we're becoming a little used to at the moment. If we look ahead for the rest of the week, I think we'll be probably meeting these days with similar expectations, the next four or five at least, and then the rain will start on Saturday. But tomorrow, being Wednesday, it'll be a sunny day, 7 degrees overnight tonight and a top of 20 tomorrow, no rain. Thursday, partly cloudy, 8 degrees overnight, 20 the maximum on Thursday, no rain. Friday, partly cloudy, 9 to 21, no rain. Then Saturday, a shower or two, 10 overnight and then a top of 20, then up to 3 mil of rain on Saturday. Sunday, showers, 11 to 17, 1 to 15 mil of rain possible. And then next Monday, showers, 10 to 19 and up to 10 mil. So Saturday, Sunday, Monday, we'll have a bit of moisture around, but leading up until that particular stage, we're going to have some beautiful sunny weather. 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John Pearce with you right through until 10 o'clock. We've had some fantastic music in the first hour. I can say that because it hasn't been of my choosing. It's been the music's been selected and requested by our wonderful listeners out there. So why not get on board with them and send in your request on 0477 51358. And our theme today, precious metals. So any reference to precious metals and either the name of the artist or the name of the track, the song, the piece of music, then that's the challenge. But if there's a song that's got nothing to do with precious metals and you'd like to request it, then we're happy enough to play that as well. Now, we've had this wonderful, wonderful triple treat sent to us. And it's someone out in the Morong area. That's all I'm allowed to say. They're from Morong and they've come up with three very different, very interesting tracks. I mentioned one of them before the news. We're going to start off with Silver Connection, Fly Robin Fly. Then we're going to have the Sleepy Man Banjo Boys with Gold Rush. And we're going to finish off with Jeff Beck and Hi Ho Silver Lining. Thank you, our Morong musical person, for requesting this wonderful, well, I'm going to give it its full title. It's Tremendous Terrific Tuesday Triple Treat.

wrong musical person for requesting this wonderful, well, I'm going to give it its full title. It's Tremendous Terrific Tuesday Triple Treat.

0: What a fantastic triple treat, and it certainly stayed on theme. We had three great tracks there. All right, 19 minutes after 8 o'clock, and you're listening to John Pearce on Phoenix FM 106.7. We consider ourselves to be the voice of your community, and we also consider ourselves to be a very, very happy, cohesive organisation. And the reason I'm mentioning that is I'd like you to consider becoming a part of the Phoenix family. That would be wonderful.
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0: And with the time, just 21 and a half minutes after 8, we've got a Hall of Famer now going to feature. Her request is going to feature, and it's a great song called Golden Ring by George Jones and Tammy Wynette. And, of course, one of our original Hall of Famers is Ruth. And Ruth, on a Tuesday and Thursday, we really do appreciate your contributions, and they are always great tracks, and often they're just that little bit lateral in terms of you have to have a very extensive and sound musical knowledge to be aware of these tracks, and that's something that Ruth has in great amounts. So thank you, Ruth, and Golden Ring, George Jones and Tammy Wynette.

0: Thank you so much, Ruth. What a great request there. George Jones and Tammy Wynette, Golden Ring. Absolute classic. All right, we've got a few more requests coming in. However, I just want to make a bit of an editorial comment on what I've noticed at various times, not very often, but just occasionally. Somebody will send a request in, and it's a song that I've already played. And this allows me to sort of work out what time people actually get up. There are some people who send their requests in very late in the third hour of the show or the second hour of the show. There are others that get them in very early. And I just received a request from a gentleman who is now a retired former policeman. And I think he must be sleeping in these days because he's requested a song I played very early. And this is no criticism. This is just an observation. Heart of Gold, Neil Young. So, Terry, if you can come up with another one. I know that you're a very well-educated man when it comes to music. You've got an extensive knowledge and a very very clever mind. So I've got no doubt you will send in another request that we haven't played, because that was I'm thinking in my mind, that's the synchronicity request we had earlier. Both Gary and Marley requested Heart of Gold by Neil Young. So we did play it in the first hour. So Terry, you've got approximately, 9 o'clock we'll go to the news, sport and weather, and then we'll have our special guests between 9 and 10. So in the next half hour, Terry, see if you can come up with another one. Another track that relates to our theme of precious metals, or it can just be a song that you particularly like. All right, there we are. That's just clarify that. Cleaned that all up. All right, let's have a listen to a promo for a show that I try and listen to each and every Saturday morning, because it keeps me up to date with all the sport going on in Central Victoria and beyond.
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0: Tanya certainly knows her sport, and she has some wonderful guests coming in. But the other thing is that she's very much up and about at the moment. She's a dedicated, fanatical, Dockers supporter. I was going to say something else, but I'll leave that third descriptor out. But absolutely loves her Dockers, and boy, aren't they going well. They lost the first game of the year. I can't remember who they lost that to, Tanya. Let me think. Oh, it was Geelong. That's right, the first round down at GMHBA Stadium. They lost that particular game, but they've won 8 games in a row since. And their last quarter the other day, other night, whenever it was just amazing. And I was out with some gentlemen last night, and we were talking about that particular game and the performance of one particular Docker who will remain nameless because we don't want to promote them too much. But anyway, getting back to the original point, tune in on a Saturday morning to the wonderful Tanya Jones, and no doubt she will make some reference to the Dockers. Now, the reason I'm laughing is that I'm about to play a request, a second request that came in from Robin. We've got one coming up for Mick as well, but this one came in pretty early, and I think there must have been a fault in the line, Robin, I really do, because I spent a lot of time looking for the stragglers. I must admit, I didn't think I'd heard of them, the stragglers. Then it just struck me, perhaps you meant the Stranglers, because I've heard of the Stranglers, and we're going to play this track that you requested, Robin. In fact, it's called Golden Brown, not Gold and Brown, but Golden Brown. The Stranglers, not the Stragglers, the Stranglers for Robin. We appreciate your requests. Whenever they come in, we appreciate them very much. And if you'd like to send us in a request, that number again, 04777 51 358. And we'll play the song of your choosing. And it doesn't have to be on the theme. It can just be whatever you like.

Great track, Golden Brown, the Stranglers. Although we could have played the other version, the Stranglers, but that's the only one I could find. And I hope you enjoyed it, Robin, and I hope you have a wonderful, wonderful day. Sun's out. We've got 2 or 3 days left like this, and then a little bit of rain towards the end of the week. All right, we've got lots of great shows coming up today, and one that I think is a must listen to. I mean, all our shows are must listen to's, but there's one that comes up each and every Tuesday afternoon, Rock for Seniors. So make sure you tune in to Rock for Seniors with Bill Whitbread. Always a fun show to listen to and plays great music from the past. So if you've got a chance, make sure that you have a good listen to that. Now, rather than me just waffling on, let's play another request. This one comes from Mick. Now, we always enjoy Mick's music, and I've developed this, I guess, impression of Mick as having a lot of energy, because all the music he suggests is always just got a great beat and a lot of energy it pumps out. And this one will be no exception. It's a Michael Bolton number, and it's called Steel Bars. So thanks, Mick. We appreciate your ongoing support.

Great song there, Mick. Love it. Michael Bolton, Steel Bars. Thanks for requesting that. And it was our pleasure to play it for you, as it always is. All right, let's have a look at the time. We're just coming up to 20 and a half minutes away from 9 o'clock, so we're not that far away from the 9 o'clock news. As well as the 9 o'clock news, we'll have the sport and weather. And then we'll have our wonderful guests who are coming in from Kennington, Team Kennington, coming from Kennington Primary School. Looking forward to that, very much so. And I know that you're going to enjoy having a listen to them. And we've got another request that's come through that we'll be playing very shortly. But we're going to do something a bit different now. We're going to play a couple of tracks back to back. And they're both requests. The first one, I thought this was a bit of a joke when it landed on my phone. It's a song by a sister folk duo from Sweden, I think they are, called First Aid Kit. That's what they're called. And their song is called Silver Lining. And then I did make mention that Terry sent in a request, which I obviously really appreciated, but it was a song I'd already played. So being a very nimble, moving man, he showed how agile he is and how he performs under pressure, and he's come up with a different song. And this, it's not a song. In fact, it's a instrumental. The Shadows, with a track called Apache. And the way he justifies this as fitting in with our theme is it was from a gold album. Very clever, Terry. Not bad for you. So we've got back to back. First Aid Kit with Silver Lining. Now, I think you should have a good listen to this because I don't often play Swedish folk duos. Sisters Johanna and Clara Söderberger, born in 1990 and 1993 respectively. When performing live, they're accompanied by a drummer, a guitarist and a keyboard player. So let's have a listen to First Aid Kit with Silver Lining, and then we've got The Shadows and Apache. Thanks.

0: The Shadows there with Apache, and that was for Terry. Terry, who's just recently retired after 50-plus years in the Vicpol, Victorian Police. Could be one of two Terrys. In fact, there are two Terrys who live in Bendigo who have just in the last few couple of months retired after 50-plus years in the police force. So it's a Terry and Terry. But this Terry, I think I know which of the two Terrys this is because he requested a song that already been played, so that gave me a clue. But then he came up with a very smart answer requesting Apache by, he's one of his favourite groups. But he said it's from a gold album, so that fitted in with our theme. We've got another great song coming up that Steve out at Maiden Gully's requested, and we'll be playing that very shortly indeed. But before we do that, let me remind you that you're listening to Phoenix FM 106.7, the voice of your community, and we have some absolutely wonderful sponsors, and I thought I'd just play a little bit more sponsorship before we go on with this next track.
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0: And a big thank you to those great sponsors of ours. Hey, look, I'm going to make a claim here that is open for discussion or debate if you want to, but I think during my lifetime, one of the most outstanding musicians, both in terms of creating music and also playing it, would have to be Paul McCartney. Now, he's reinvented himself a number of times, each time with the same genius he has always demonstrated. And this is a request, I'm leading up to a request now from Steve out of Maiden Gully. And it's when he was in that Wings stage of his career, Paul McCartney, from the Venus and Mars album. This is Magneto and Titanium Man. So precious metals galore there. So thanks so much, Steve. Appreciate your request. And what a genius of a man Paul McCartney still is. Still going 100 miles an hour writing music and performing.
3: Beautiful where she goes.
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0: Actually, we'll have to just line that up again. I've hit the wrong button there, but that's okay. We will make sure that we get it right this time. And let's have a listen to, I did the big intro, didn't I? Let's have a listen to this music now.
5: Well, I was talking last night

little bit of Wings there with Magneto and Titanium Man. Look, we're rapidly approaching the 9 o'clock news. After 9 o'clock, we will have the wonderful visitors here from Kennington Primary School. We look forward to having a chat with them. But just let's keep the music going while we've got a chance. And we're going to, next track up, we're going to play a song by Tall Paul versus INXS. And this was suggested by our friend Ron from White Hills, and it's called Precious Heart. Fits in with our theme of precious metals. Let's have a listen to Tall Paul versus INXS. Don't know this song, but Precious Heart. Let's listen.

0: Toby. Thank you to Steve out there in Maiden Gully for that request. And a big thank you to all our requestors throughout the morning. I think we've had a fantastic variety and a little bit of synchronicity there. A couple of our regular listeners choosing the same song. So thank you very, very much for that. We're going to head to the news, but remembering that today, when I'm finished at 10 o'clock, you'll be able to attend Tuesday brunch with Julie Sloan. At 12 o'clock, we've got Get Out Those Old Records with Darren Wright. 2 o'clock, Rock for Seniors with Bill Whitbread. 4 o'clock, The Jack and Crack with Dave Gibbs. 6 o'clock, Koori Shoutout with the wonderful Josie Gower tonight. And she's got Chelsea Hill coming in from Greater City of Bendigo, Yo Bendigo, and also... oh, look, they've got so much to talk about. Make sure you tune in tonight. 8 o'clock, we've got Heretic Frequency with Aaron Ezzetti. 10 o'clock, Aussie Music Weekly. And then at 12 o'clock, the Phoenix Phantom will take you right through to tomorrow morning when you'll be able to tune in to The Fat with Keith and Brett. Let's go to the news.
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3: Good morning, I'm Laura Devoy. The Federal Treasurer says there will be five major packages in tonight's budget. They focus on fuel security, cost of living and housing, productivity, tax reform and savings. Jim Chalmers says the budget will include more than the usual amount of savings and more than the usual amount of reform. He says it comes in the face of significant global economic uncertainty.
4: So the budget will be about helping people through this global oil shock at the same time as we reform our tax system and our economy for the future as well. Now, the developments in the Middle East are a reason to act more decisively and more urgently, not to kick the can down the road.
3: The federal government will today introduce legislation to Parliament which intends to help reduce gambling harm. The proposed reforms will include fewer gambling ads across various media, a ban on so-called pocket pokies, and improved financial counselling. But they've been criticised by advocates for not doing enough to address gambling. There are calls for more consideration of people and the environment when considering climate risks. Researchers from Adelaide University say governments are too focused on identifying and analysing climate risks, and there's not enough work being done to reduce the risk. Associate Professor Anya Kataba cited South Australia's harmful algal bloom as an example. She told National Radio News there's an undervaluation of social, ecological and health impacts of climate.
5: A lot of modelling focuses on economic losses, on financial losses, on infrastructure losses. So I think actually thinking about people and the communities is a key barrier to effective adaptation.
3: US President Donald Trump says the ceasefire with Iran is on life support. It comes after Washington rejected Tehran's latest proposal for talks to end the war.
6: The ceasefire is on massive life support, where the doctor walks in and says, sir, your loved one has approximately a 1% chance of living.
3: In the UK, the Cabinet will meet later this afternoon after dozens of MPs called on Prime Minister Keir Starmer to resign. Mr Starmer's popularity has plummeted in recent months, and there have been calls for him to stand down following a disastrous result for Labour in last week's local elections. At least four ministerial aides have quit, and more than 70 MPs are calling on him to step down immediately or set a timetable for his resignation. Mr Starmer insists he's still the right person for the job.
7: I know I have my doubters, and I know I need to prove them wrong, and I will.
3: The late Virginia Giuffre's book, Nobody's Girl, a memoir of surviving abuse and fighting for justice, has won the top prize at the British Book Awards. Published after her death last year, the book recounts abuse Ms. Giuffre allegedly suffered at the hands of Jeffrey Epstein and his associates. Ms. Giuffre also won the Freedom to Publish Prize alongside Sarah Wynne Williams. Her book, Careless People, a cautionary tale of power, greed and lost idealism, looks at Meta's approach to political influence, China and the well-being of teenagers. images. Meta has denied allegations made in the book. Turning to sport, Mitchell Starc's Delhi Capitals have defeated the Punjab Kings by 3 wickets in the Indian Premier League. The Kings batted first and scored 210. Starc took 2 wickets. Cooper Connolly hit 38 runs, while Marcus Stoinis managed just 1. Starc was not required to bat as the Capitals reached the target with 3 wickets and 1 over to spare.
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0: And at 4 minutes after nine, let's share some weather information. What a glorious start to the day, and I think the weather looks pretty good for the next few days. After that, we've got a bit of rain coming up at the weekend, but let's take it one day at a time. And today we're currently sitting on 15 degrees here in downtown Kennington. We've got a forecast maximum today of 21, saying it's going to be sunny and there'll be no rain. Tomorrow, which is Wednesday, of course, 7 to 20 and sunny. Thursday, 8 to 20, partly cloudy. Friday, partly cloudy, 8 overnight and a top of 21 on Friday. Saturday's when the rain begins. Saturday, they're saying a shower or two. Overnight, temperature of 10, a top of 19 and up to 10 mil of rain. Sunday, showers, 11 to 19. Between 2 and 15 mils of rain on Sunday. So that's a bit of a range there. But Bendigo can be like that. It can be pouring in Kangaroo Flat and bone dry in White Hills. So I understand the variation there. Sunday, 2 to 15 mil. Then Monday, showers, 11 to 18 and up to 4 mil of rain on Monday. So that's the outlook for Bendigo and District. And I know that you'll be looking forward to a little bit of rain for the garden. I know that my garden is in need of just a bit more water these days because we've had these glorious sunny days. Talking about glorious sunny days are made even better when you get a chance to talk with some wonderful people. And in the studio today, we've got three wonderful people from a school that is continuing to kick goals. Great successes, great achievements, but most of all, it's a school where everyone associated with it feels very positive and very proud. And we've got, to prove that to you today, we've got two of the students. In fact, we've got the two school captains with us and we've got one of the teachers. So we're going to have a bit of a chat with them today and we're going to find out a bit more about the school and we're going to find out a bit more about the people in the studio with me. So first of all, we've got Olivia with us. So Olivia, first of all, welcome to Phoenix. Good to see you and congratulations on being appointed as a school captain. What was your motivation for putting your hand up to be a school captain?
9: My motivation would have to be, since there's so many responsibilities and I really like taking on extra responsibilities, to be a positive role model for everyone else and just really to make the most of my last year.
0: Fantastic. Now, was it a difficult process to go through? What did you actually have to do to get to that point where they did appoint you?
9: Well, at the start, you'd have to write a detailed letter on your strengths and your values, and then that would be your application for your school roles. Then you'd have, if you ticked yes for the school captain, you'd have a an interview, and they'd ask you a couple questions on why you want to be a school captain. Then there'd be a handover where you'd get called up for that role. Then there'd be the past leaders of that, and you'd shake their hand, and that was the handover.
0: Fantastic. Now, it must have been quite a thrill to be told that you were going to be school captain.
9: Yeah, it was. I was so surprised. There was lots of amazing people that went for school captain. I was really excited that I got it.
0: Right, and I suppose the other thing too is that it meant that you had to take on a lot of extra responsibilities, but what were some of the responsibilities you've experienced so far along the way, Olivia?
9: Well, our school has a lot of responsibilities. A couple are that we help run assemblies, a few people from, not just as it was, I was so surprised. There was lots of amazing people that went for school captain. I was really excited that I got it.
0: Right. And I suppose the other thing too is that it meant that you had to take on a lot of extra responsibilities. But what were some of the responsibilities you've experienced so far along the way, Olivia?
9: Well, our school has a lot of

0: We run events for our school, like fundraising days, and we have student forums that we take care of. And we some people have to attend meetings at lunchtimes. Yeah.
1: So it sounds like a pretty busy life.
0: Yeah.
1: It keeps you going. Now, you've brought along with you the other school captain. I wonder if you can introduce the other school captain that's in the studio with us. Okay, welcome, Sam.
2: Yeah, hello.
1: Lovely to have you here. Now, I always share with my listeners, I don't have secrets with them, but I did meet up with you people yesterday, and I thought, what a thoughtful and very, very responsible young man you are. And so it didn't surprise me that you were the school captain. But what was your motivation, Sam?
2: I wanted to become a better leader and improve my leadership skills.
1: Right.
2: And just, like, be a better role model.
1: Right. And how did you find the process?
2: It was like an application, like Olivia said. Yeah. It was, yeah, an interview.
1: Right. Was it challenging? I guess it made you think about things a bit, did it?
2: Yeah, like maybe try to be a bit better, a bit more like a bit better leader kind of.
1: Right.
2: Yeah.
1: Fantastic. Now, obviously, you're a proud school leader because you're very proud of your school. What are some of the things you really like about Kennington Primary School?
2: It's a really big area to run around and like play in. It's like nice and good in that way. There's heaps of out-of-school activities that you can do. They're really fun as well. It's just a really good school.
1: Right. Fantastic. And have you been there since prep?
2: Yes.
1: So this is your seventh year.
2: Yeah.
1: That's fantastic. So you know the school really well and they know you really well. So I guess they were pretty pleased that you put your hand up for that role. Now, you've brought a member of staff with you. Who have you brought with you today?
2: The assistant principal, Mr. Monaghan.
1: Okay. Good morning, Mr. Monaghan.
3: Good morning.
1: I better turn your microphone up a little bit. Welcome to Phoenix.
3: Yeah, thanks for having us along. It's a great initiative that you do, John.
1: Look, it's an absolute pleasure and we really enjoy finding out a bit more about our wonderful public schools in Bendigo because they are of the highest standard. Now, your time at Kennington, you've been there for a while?
3: Yeah, 24 years.
1: So. 24 years?
3: Yep.
1: That's fantastic. And I think you would have seen a couple of generations go through in that time.
3: I certainly have, yeah. Teaching some students I've had their kids. So, yeah, it makes you feel a bit older when that comes through the door.
1: It certainly would. Getting back to something I was asking the two students about, student voice, student leadership seems to be pretty important at Kennington. It's not just two school captains, but there's a whole range of opportunities for leadership.
3: Yeah, we do have. So in grade six, they do go through a process like the two have explained. They write an application, they go through an interview process, and then we speak to previous teachers and current teachers as a referee check. But we have about 38 leadership positions for our grade sixes to do.
1: Oh, wow, that's fantastic.
3: And they range from sports type leaders to arts leaders, environment leaders, technology leaders, those sorts of things. But they really do have a weekly role where they do something on a weekly basis, whether it's setting up assembly, speaking at assembly, running a fitness club, and then they have some major things that they do, like an Anzac Day ceremony or running the junior sports and things like that. So, yeah, they link in with a staff member at school and they build their leadership, and we do a leadership course in term one and then review that back in term three as well. So it is really important, and it's starting them on their transition towards secondary school and adulthood.
1: Fantastic. But I guess it's not just grade sixes who have opportunities to lead. There must be perhaps further down the school, there must be opportunities for students to start thinking about leadership at least, if not taking on some roles.
3: Yeah, definitely. And we have a student forum, which our student school counsellors run, which is two representatives from every class go to these forums and they're the voice for their classroom and they get to share what they really like about our school and what changes they'd like to see. And then that information is collated and we take it back to our staff and we take it to our school council and parents and friends as well. So all students participate in that over the terms and get to have a voice in their school.
1: I guess the other thing that I'd like to hear, because you've got a much longer connection with the school, what is it about Kennington that makes it such a great school from your point of view?
3: I think it's the relationships in the community that you build. It's a large school, and as Sam said, it's on a large space, so we've lots of areas to play. We're pretty connected with our community. We really like our sport there, our extracurricular. We have arts

0: shows, production, all those sorts of things. But it's a really diverse school too, so really multicultural. We've got our Bendigo Deaf facilities based out of our school, so students really get a look at what society is like and have to function in that school community. So that's what I really like about our school. We have all walks of life at our school and all experiences.
1: It sounds as if you have got a very strong commitment to the school too. And one of the things that stood out each time I go there is that there's always a warm, friendly welcome. But the actual campus itself is outstanding, I reckon. It's an absolute standout.
0: We're very lucky. We've got two ovals. We've got two basketball courts, two netball courts, tennis courts, soccer pitch, running track, environment centre. So our facilities around the school, the kids have got so much to do, playgrounds for all year levels. So when they go out in the yard, which is probably the favourite time of the day, there's so much for them to do. So that, along with our curriculum and how we teach, it really make us a really good school.
1: Let's give our listeners some idea of the size of the school in terms of its population. How many students, how many staff at Kennington?
0: There's 540 students at the moment.
1: Right.
0: And in the 80s in our staff.
1: Right.
0: So with our admin, our ES staff and our teaching staff, there's about 80 staff.
1: That's a really substantial school, isn't it? It's quite a large school. All right, we're just going to have a bit of a break, then we'll be back. And you're listening to Phoenix FM 106.7, the voice of your community. And we're lucky enough to have in the studio with us today Team Kennington. So we've got the two school captains, and we've also got a member of staff here who has got a long history, and therefore he'll know a fair bit about this wonderful school out here in Kennington.
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1: Okay, the only bit of Indonesian I know is bagus, and I think that means good. So make sure you tune in to that outside broadcast. Phoenix is doing a lot of outside broadcasts at the moment, and that will be another wonderful experience for our listeners. All right, time just coming up to 18 minutes after 9. 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Olivia, I just want to go back to something we were talking about a little earlier, and that is some of the responsibilities of school captains at Kennington. I guess there are things that you're aware of every day you walk around the school. You, as a school captain, you've got certain responsibilities that you fulfil every day. What are they?
6: Well, every day I've got to say it's always being a good role model.
1: Right.
6: Especially for the younger kids, because they're always looking up to the older kids, thinking, wow, they're so much older, and if whatever they're doing, I'll do. So it's just about making a good choice every day.
1: Fantastic. And that's a really good word to use. It's a choice, isn't it? You can't force them. You can't make them do the right thing, but you can persuade them by your own behaviour. What, as a grade six student, what do you get up to at lunchtimes?
6: Well, at lunchtime, since I have such a good group of friends, mostly we're just either sitting down talking, or once a week I have a meeting with my student school council,
1: right.
6: And we just talk about maybe what fundraisers we'll do next or something about like our event days. And sometimes we'll play a few sports, maybe footy, sometimes soccer.
1: Right.
6: Yeah.
1: Fantastic. Well, let's ask Sam the same sort of question. Now, Sam, one thing that I can remember when I was at school, back at primary school, and it's a long, long time ago, is we did play a lot of sport. What sorts of things do you do at lunchtimes?
7: I play, like, football and basketball at recess. And once a week, I also do, like, set up sport activities for the younger grades. You've got to set up, like, the activities for sport.
1: Right.
7: But, yeah, footy, basketball, a bit of soccer.
1: So you're a sports fan. I suppose also that there may be occasions where you've got to support some of the preppies in the yard. Does that ever happen, that you see someone a bit unhappy or a bit lost and you'll go across and make sure they're okay?
7: Yeah, we've got prep buddies and, like, we talk to them a lot and, like, sometimes they're a bit upset.
1: Well, tell us about the prep buddies. Is that a program at the school?
7: Yeah, each grade six is two grade sixes to one prep buddy. And you've got to, like, look after them, kind of.
1: Fantastic. So who's your prep buddy at the moment?
7: My one is Amir.
1: Right, okay. I wonder if he's listening. We'll get to hear you anyway, I think. All right, so that tells us what you do at lunchtimes. But school isn't all just about being in the classroom. It's about going on excursions and camps and those sorts of things. Do the students at Kennington get to go on camp at all?
7: Oh, yeah, grade 3 to 6, you go to camp. They're really fun. Grade 3, I think it's in Echuca for one night.
1: Right.
7: Grade 4 is in Kyneton for two nights. Really fun. Grade 5 is Sovereign Hill Camp.
1: Right.
7: That's two nights again. That's really good. And in grade 6, you go to Melbourne for two nights, and that's pretty fun as well.
1: Now, I've got to tell the listeners that that was a question without notice, that you had no notes about that, and you did that absolutely brilliantly, Sam. That was very impressive indeed. Can we just go back to Olivia for a moment? Because I'd like to get Olivia's take on the programs at Kennington. Now, as I said, not all the learning occurs in the classroom. Why do you think the school takes you on camp? What are the benefits of camp from your point of view?
6: Well, it's more like for the kids to have this once a year, this excursion to go out, have fun, go around.
1: I guess they get to know the teachers a bit differently too, don't they?
6: Yeah.
1: Yeah.
6: It's like exploring new places, looking at other places.
1: You've convinced me. I will allow school camps to continue. No, that's a good answer. And once again, that was a question without notice to Olivia. Perhaps we should ask someone else who's in the room about camps. Now, from a staff perspective, what are the values of camps, Luke?
8: It's relationship building. It's giving students an experience of something different or something they may not have experienced before, but it's also a chance to see staff in a different light and build those connections with their staff. So we do have our grade six camp early in the year. They've already had theirs. They've been to Melbourne in March, and it's a great way for the grade six teachers to build those connections and relationships with those kids that they're going to be, you know, educating and informing across the year.
1: Right. A little earlier, I think it might have been you, Luke, mentioned the deaf unit at the school. Could we find out a bit more about that, please?
8: Yeah, so the Bendigo Deaf Facility range goes through, there's three schools. It's at primary school, it's based at Kennington. At secondary school, it's Bendigo Southeast, and then at Bendigo Senior. So it runs all the way through, which is a great for our hearing impaired students. So we have deaf adults, teachers that are qualified to teach deaf students. They do a lot of one-on-one. But they also support them in the mainstream classroom so that they're getting those experiences socially, but also getting the needs that they need in those smaller groups.
1: Right. And is there separate facilities or are they just integrated into your school?
0: Integrated into our school. They have their own classroom that they go to and do deaf studies and things in. But, yeah, they're integrated in our main classrooms and they're one of our staff.
1: Obviously, they benefit from the programs offered, but the other students would benefit from that too, I would imagine.
0: Definitely. Auslan's been a big connection. We teach Auslan at our school, so we've had one of our specialist subjects has always been Auslan. So, yeah, it's a great way for our students to learn a language that's going to be utilised not only in their school but in their future as well.
1: That's also a VCE subject too, a Year 12 subject, I believe. So, your students are benefiting in so many ways from that particular facility. All right, let's go back to Olivia just for a moment. And Olivia, this is a question that I just love asking. What makes a good teacher? Because you spend day after day in the classroom with a teacher. What makes a good teacher?
6: Well, if they have a nice, calm classroom and not laid back yet not super, super strict, they've got to be fair, and the best part is just making it enjoyable to learn.
1: Fantastic. And do they need a sense of humour?
6: Oh, you got to have a sense of humour.
1: So who tells the best dad jokes at your school?
6: It's got to be Mr. Monaghan.
1: Oh, right, OK. So he gets the crown there for the best dad jokes. And this is a question without notice too. You've had some wonderful teachers over your time at Kennington. Can you remember back, who did you have in prep?
6: I had Miss Connolly.
1: Grade one?
6: Miss Boyd.
1: Yeah, grade two.
6: Miss Deering.
1: Grade three.
6: Miss Donoghue.
1: Right, grade four.
6: Mr. Morris.
1: Yep, grade five.
6: Mr. Saker.
1: And who have you got this year?
6: Miss Frankel.
1: Fantastic. That was really well done under pressure. You did a great job there. And I guess they were all slightly different in their approach, but I guess they also have to take into account that all the students learn differently as well. So they have to be very skillful at that. Let's go now to Sam, and we'll get Sam's ideas about teachers, because they have played a big part, obviously, in your life, spending the last 7 years at school. So what makes a good teacher, Sam?
7: Being able to adapt to each kid and, help them learn and, get smarter every day.
1: Right. Fantastic. And who have you got this year? Who's your teacher this year?
7: Mr. Morris.
1: Right. And have you had him before?
7: No, I haven't.
1: No. So it's always interesting, isn't it, to have a new teacher and find out just the little differences between one year to the next. That sounds wonderful. The other thing I wanted to ask in regard to your school, and we're talking to the school captains from Kennington. When we were talking a little earlier about some of your responsibilities, did you guys play any role in Anzac Day?
7: Yes. Olivia went down to the... I was away, so she went down to the Anzac service in Bendigo.
1: Right.
7: And she laid a wreath for the other school captains.
1: Right. I wonder, Olivia, you could tell us a bit more about that, because that must have been a very solemn but very special time to be representing your school.
6: Yeah, it was. It's just very... it's very good, because when you go up there, just seeing all the wreaths and knowing you're able to put one down to honour all the Anzacs, it just kind of... just really heartwarming.
1: Yeah, fantastic. And I guess the other thing too is that it makes you realise that... I guess schools all have their differences, but you're all sort of going through the same process, aren't you, and acknowledging the Anzacs at that particular ceremony. Look, going out of the school, representing, that must be seen as a very challenging experience in some ways, but a rewarding one for these student leaders.
0: Yeah, definitely. It's what they're selected for, these opportunities to go and represent the school and be that body of the school. So they thrive on these opportunities. I think Sam would highlight the sporting opportunities he gets to go away and represent the school. We've got grade threes at the moment on a bus going to Discovery Centre in town. That's their chance to go out and learn something but also represent the school. So, all these opportunities are fantastic, and that's what we try and do at Kennington Primary School, give these children experiences not just in the classroom but outside, and a chance to explore.
1: Do you think, and you, as you said, you've been at the school 24 years, but you know, obviously teaching for quite a period of time, and you went through school yourself. What do you see the main changes at primary schools from when you went through and what happens now?
0: Technology is probably the biggest,
1: right.
0: The biggest change. Also, probably what the students have at their fingertips now compared to what we probably did
1: right.
0: back in the olden days when we went through. So, I think the biggest change is that ability to build the relationships with the kids and for the kids to build relationships with each other. I think we've had a big change in society since COVID and yep. the students' ability to get out and play and socialise and interact has probably been affected. So that's a big part of where schools have to teach the relationship building, the well-being, and ensure that's right first before they can actually get into the room and learn. So that's probably the biggest shift.
1: The other thing to it that I pick up from the conversation I'm having with you three today is that students are listened to more than they used to.
0: But yeah, there's a big push for student voice
1: yep.
0: and their ability to be in control of their own learning as well. So a little bit more choice and definitely a lot more voice.
1: Fantastic. All right, we're going to have another break and then we'll come back and continue our conversation with our wonderful visitors here from Kennington Primary School.
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1: Sure, you tune in each Saturday morning for Tanya's Sports Fox. And as I suggested previously, she is up and about at the moment, being a dyed-in-the-wool Dockers supporter. They've won their last eight in a row. And, of course, the only team that beat them happened to be the first round down at GMHBA Stadium. So go, you mighty Catters. Okay, let's head back now to our wonderful guests here from Kennington Primary School. And Olivia, we have made reference to the connection between you as leaders and grade sixes and also the preps. I guess there's times when you're out in the yard and you come across a prep who might look a bit upset, a bit lost. What advice would you give a prep to make sure that they succeed at school? You as the grade six, 7 years at the school, what sort of advice would you provide for them?
2: If I was to give them positive advice, it would be to include others, because if you were lonely or left out, it's hard to ask to join in, but it's really easy and simple to include others or invite other people.
1: Right. That's great wisdom. That's an incredible wisdom, in fact. Just looking back at your own experience when you're back in prep, have you maintained the same friends right through the school, or have they changed over time?
2: Well, there's always been different times where either some friends have moved, but in prep I was friends with two girls named Ella and Maddie, right. And I'm still best friends with them to this day.
1: Do you think they might be listening?
2: Maybe in their classroom.
1: Okay. Well, I think that's important that you acknowledge them. That's really nice. And I guess at the moment you've got a prep that you're looking after at the school, and that relationship, to me, it keeps coming across to me that the older students really do look after the younger students. What sort of advice would you give, Sam, to a prep who you might find in the yard who looks a bit down in the dumps? What sort of advice would you give them?
3: To always try hard and, like, listen to the teachers, because the teachers are always trying to help and, like, yeah, help right. you learn.
1: So if they've got a problem, they're feeling a bit upset, you're suggesting they should go and see a teacher?
3: Yeah.
1: Yeah, that sounds pretty smart advice to me. Luke, while we're talking about preps, it's never too early in the year to start as parents and grandparents investigating schools and working out where you want to send your kids. What's the process in terms of Kennington? Can people contact the school now at this early in the year and start having a look at the school?
4: Yes, definitely. We have our open day next Wednesday, actually. Right. So the school's open from 9 until 12 for tours. Our student ambassadors, another grade 6 leadership group, and our two school captains, they take parents and families around the school on a tour. Right. We also have an evening that night at 6 o'clock over in the prep space, when we call it Step Into Prep, so parents can come, bring their next year's preps and have a look at our facilities and have a play around in some of our activities and meet us and have a conversation and ask questions. So, yeah, we strongly recommend getting in contact with the school and organising a tour or coming on our open day next Wednesday.
1: What role can parents play during those 7 years? I've always thought that the connection, the relationship between parents and the schools is super important. What sort of roles can they play? What sort of influence can they have?
4: Yeah, it is super important to have a really good connection with school to home. So the best thing they can do is build that relationship with that classroom teacher. They're the person that's in charge of their child and teaching their child 5 days a week. So build that connection, be on the same page, do the night activities, so whether it's reading or the maths or whatever it is, part of their learning, the goals that they're taking home, and just be invested in what they're learning at school and asking those questions. How did you go today? Focus on the positives and work with the school on those goals that they have with their child.
1: While we've got you at the microphone, I just want to do a jump sideways to sport. And I happened to go out for a meal last night with a gentleman by the name of Steve McKerrow, who has got a role to play in primary school sport. What are other sporting opportunities at the school and then beyond the school?
4: Yeah, so there's major sports like your cross country, athletics. They're the major ones that run across whole school. We also run something that's a little bit unique for primary school. We do a fitness challenge, and we have Cedar College come and help us run that. There's a connection with them, and they've been doing that for many, many years. And every student runs through a fitness activity, and it goes across 2 days. So that's really fun. We have grade 5, 6 represent our school in about 14 different sports, ranging, you know, soccer, netball, football, basketball, volleyball, lawn bowls. So there's those opportunities. And then we have an hour of PE and an hour of sport every week for our children. So, yeah, sport's a really big part. We also have before school sporting classes from 8:15 to 8:45, where students can turn up, and we have two teachers that alternate through the days, taking them in the mornings. Students can come to school, arrive early, get a half an hour of sport in before they go off to class. So, yeah, we find sport's a really good fuel and idea and activity to get people switched on and ready to learn, but it's also a great way to make a connection with people, and hopefully that builds them into sports in the community.
1: Fantastic. Now, Sam, just a question. This is without notice again, but we understand that, you know, there are certain things you need to specialise in at school, and the reading and the writing and the arithmetic, as they used to call it. But there must be other areas or special teachers that come in. Do you do much in the way of, say, for example, music? Is there an opportunity for people who are interested in music to become involved?
3: There's performing arts class. It's like a specialist class that you take once a week for an hour.
1: Right.
3: It's like music and dance, and if you're into that stuff, it's a really good class.
1: Right, fantastic. And that's once a week. Let's see if Olivia's into that. So, Olivia, the performing arts, is that something that you have a passion for, or can you give us your perspective on performing arts?
2: It wouldn't be my favourite, but it is a pretty good class because at the end, well, near term three, you have the production.
1: Oh, tell us about that.
2: Which it has to be really, really fun because everyone gets dressed up, you get like oldest makeup and everything. And it's just like a really fun experience because you get to connect with others. You have special changing rooms. You have a whole big dress and clothing and everything.
1: Right. Fantastic. Okay, we'll have another quick break, and then we're going to come back with a question that I love hearing the answers to. We're going to ask our three guests, all three of them, three people who have really inspired them throughout their lifetime. And a little bit of an explanation how and why those people are on their list of three. So we'll be back in a short time, but in the meantime, I want to remind you of a great show that comes up each and every Wednesday morning.
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1: A great way to kick off your weekend is to tune in to Julian on a Friday afternoon, and not only does he play great classical music, but he gives you the backstory to the tracks he plays, and it starts to make a lot more sense. If you don't have a strong background in classical music, it's a good way of educating yourself by listening to Julian on a Friday afternoon. All right, we've got three wonderful guests with us from Kennington Primary School, and we've been having a really interesting, or they've provided a really interesting insight into why Kennington Primary is such a good school. And if you just joined us, we've got the two school captains, Olivia and Sam, and we've got a member of staff, Luke, who's giving us a really good overview of what goes on at Kennington Primary. Now, I didn't mention just before we played our promos that we're going to ask these three wonderful guests to name three people who have really influenced their lives, been great role models, been positive role models, people they've looked up to. Let's start with Olivia. Who's on your list?
2: Well, first of all, my parents, like my mum and my dad, because my mum's a very hard-working person and she's a teacher, which sometimes that can be a pretty big job. And probably all the past school captains who've done a great job before me. And they kind of gave me the motivation to actually sign up for school captain.
1: Right. So you've mentioned mum and dad. Now, the listeners know who you are because they've been listening to you, but who are mum and dad? What are their names?
2: I've Lisa and Braden.
1: Lisa and Braden. Okay. So there might be people out there who know them but don't necessarily know you, and that will give them a chance. Past school leaders, tell us a bit about that.
2: Well, it's all the times that they've been doing good, all the times that they've just shown how they can be a good role model, yeah, how they can do their jobs well. It gave me the motivation that maybe I could do something like that.
1: Right, so they've inspired you.
2: Yeah.
1: Yeah, that's brilliant. All right, Sam, what about your three? Excuse me.
3: Archie Clark and Toby Eddy are past school captains that I look up to. They're good role models and like...
1: That's fantastic.
3: Yeah, and also my parents.
1: Right, their names are?
3: Stephanie and Jane Fitzpatrick.
1: Fantastic. Anyone else on your list?
3: That's all, but I only look up to those people and like admire them and that.
1: Yeah, that's important, isn't it?
3: Yeah, it is.
1: Now, we've got someone else here who's had... exposure to a lot more people over, excuse me, a lot longer time. Luke, who's on your list of three?
4: Yeah, it's pretty hard to narrow a list down when you're at our age. But I'm like the kids. I think your parents shape who you are and what you value. I think I would always look up to my parents and confide in them and respect what they've been through and where they're going. And they've shaped me to who I am.
1: Were they in teaching at all?
4: No. Dad's a farmer.
1: Right.
4: Mum's energetic. She's done a lot of different things over her career. But, right. Both from the Mallee. So
1: what led you into teaching? Why teaching for you?
4: I think I've always loved sports. I think I got into coaching more than teaching. And I think it's a pretty good pathway because you coach and you teach every single day. So I had some pretty good teachers. I had a geography teacher in secondary school that wasn't really a geography. I wasn't too interested in that. It was more he was our athletics and swimming coach. And
1: ended up being
4: a coach for Australian Athletics. So he's very, very talented. And I think that sort of drove me into that work that you had to do to become successful and what you have to do to... You know, the goals you have to set and how you approach life and how you approach those sort of things. So, then I had another teacher who was a lot of fun. Mm-hmm. And he ended up being a teacher in Bendigo as well, Andrew Watley. He was a lot of fun. He went to Tempe Primary with, we had 30 kids there. And he was out in the oval playing soccer and football and that with us and coached us locally and things like that too. So I think people like that shape you in how you become who you become.
1: I suspect that Andrew Watley is still into lawn bowls.
4: Yeah, he was a very good cricketer.
1: Right.
4: He used to coach cricket and footy and, was into lawn bowls.
1: So that's fantastic. Thanks so much for sharing that, everyone. What we might do, we might just go to... we'll play some music and then we'll come back and we need to find out what have been the highlights of your time at Kennington Primary School. 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or you've never considered it as being a possibility for your offspring, then I would suggest now is a good time to contact the school, make an appointment so you can go out and have a look, or there is an open day coming up very shortly. In the meantime, let's have a listen to some music. And I just thought we've talked a bit of sport. Let's see if we can find out a bit more about a gentleman by the name of Kazaley.

0: They call this the lucky country.
1: Both of them.
0: Trouble is, there's only so much luck to go around.
2: It is the lucky country, and a good example of how lucky we are. We've got some wonderful public schools in Bendigo, such as Kennington, and we are the lucky country because everyone has access to our great public schools, and we've demonstrated today just what wonderful young people are taking on roles within those public schools. And we've got with us today Olivia and Sam, and they've really given us a real insight into what goes on at Kennington Primary. Now, Olivia, it'll probably be hard to believe this, but you're going to be really sad at the end of the year about leaving school, because after 7 years, I'm sure it'll be a bit of a wrench for you. So when you look back on your time at Kennington, what are a couple of the highlights?
3: A couple of highlights is my favourite would have to be finding out I am the school captain.
2: Right.
3: Because, like I said before, so many amazing people went for the school captain, and it was just, I was so surprised. I wasn't really sure if I was going to get it, but I was so surprised and so happy when I actually, my name got called up.
2: And you know what, Olivia? History will show forever that you were school captain in 2026. That's quite amazing when you think about it, that you are a permanent part of the school's history. What's another highlight for you?
3: Probably just how many times, because it's going to be quite devastating when I leave and me and my friends are going to be going to, might be going to different schools, but just the whole, every time all my friends have been there for me, just all my friends. I have such a great group of friends.
2: Right, okay. And at the end of our hour together, we might give you a chance to give a shout out to as many of your friends as you'd like to, or all three of you, to people who may be listening. Let's go to Sam now, and I'm sure you've had a couple of highlights that stand out for you, Sam.
4: All the camps have been really fun, and right, they're like all really enjoyable and like fun to go to.
2: And so is there one camp in particular that jumps out at you?
4: Probably grade 5 or 4 camp. Like,
2: right. Why is that?
4: Grade 4 was like adventure-y and heaps of activities.
2: Right.
4: And you had heaps of fun with your friends.
2: You're a man of action, are you?
4: I guess.
2: You like lots of activities. All right. Anything else that stands out for you?
4: The first buddy session this year.
2: Right. Tell us about that.
4: It's like we took one of the buddies on like a tour around the school, and that was really fun.
2: Right.
4: Like, showing them around the school and like clearing the path, kind of.
2: Fantastic. I guess for Luke, you have 24 years of highlights, but is there a couple of things that really stand out for you that perhaps epitomise or sum up Kennington Primary?
5: I think it's the events like the school fairs, those community things, the colour run that we do every second year. They're the sorts of days that you really, really enjoy and cherish, because you've got your parents' involvement, the students are, it's extracurricular, students are really excited by it, and the staff get into. And again, it's not always about the in the classroom. You get to show a different side of themselves. So that they're the really special ones. A personal one is a state champion. I coached the cricket side to a state championship, won the whole state title. We did have a young boy named Sam Elliott, who's now running around for Victoria in the team. But that's something I always hold over our current PE teachers to say, we've got to lift our game a little bit in that area to get a state championship.
2: I like it.
5: There are a couple of personal ones, but it is all the different events that you get to, and all the different kids that you get to see come through, and the connections that you do make.
2: Mm. Now, we'd have touched on it during the hour, but I wonder if we could go back to the special event that's coming up where people do have access to have a look around the school. What day, what time, how do people register, what are the details?
5: Yeah, so it's next Wednesday the 20th, from 9 until 12. We have an open day, so families just need to turn up to our school, come to the front office where we'll have our student ambassadors, our two school captains taking tours, principal class will be there to answer any questions, and just be that inviting and openness of an open day. And then that afternoon at 6 o'clock, we have the prep rooms open, and families can come across with their children and experience some activities and the likes in our preps classroom. So, yeah, that's open day. But if people are interested in touring our school, they just need to make contact with our office and arrange a time.
2: And I believe Olivia and Sam will be available for autographs and interviews and things. So if you want to meet these two wonderful school captains that we've been having a chat with today, they will certainly be there, and you should make yourself known to them and let them... perhaps give you a tour of the school. All right, we're going to come back, and when we come back after these couple of announcements, we're going to give our three guests a chance to do some shout-outs to people who may be listening or people who they hope will tune in at some stage. So let's go and find out about a couple of other shows coming up on Phoenix, and then we'll be back for our shout-out.
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2: One of my favourite lines on promos on Phoenix, changing the world one Wednesday at a time. That's fantastic. All right, we're almost out of time, but we've got time for our three wonderful guests to say a bit of a shout out to people who may be listening. So let's start with Olivia. Who have you got on your list who you'd like to give a shout out to?
3: Probably all my friends, as Darcy, Nico, Ella, Maddie, Mia, my parents, Lisa and Braden.
2: Right.
3: And even my buddy, Ellie.
2: Oh, right. Good. That's a good idea to include your buddy in that shout out. And now to Sam. I wonder if Sam's got a few people he'd like to acknowledge.
4: Yeah, my grandparents, I think they're listening.
2: What are their names?
4: Russell Parsons.
2: Right, okay.
4: Yeah.
2: Was he a tall, rangy ruckman for Kangaroo Flat at one stage?
4: I think he was.
2: He was. He certainly was. Anyone else on your list?
4: Percy, Archer, Jasper and Leo, my friends.
2: That's beautiful, okay?
4: Yeah.
2: And I'm sure they'll be rapt to hear their names listed by you. And Luke, have you got anyone you'd like to give a shout out to?
5: No, just all the kids and staff that are listening in. Thanks for doing that, and I think they should be really proud of their school captains today. They've been fantastic in here.
2: We thank you so much for making the time to come in and share your stories with our listeners here on Phoenix FM. And, of course, you're all welcome back at any stage. And if there are any budding authors across there at Kennington who'd like to come on here and read their stories they've written, we'd love to have them. I think a lot of our listeners would enjoy that for sure. All right, we've got the news coming up, but before we go to the news, just a reminder of the shows coming up today on Phoenix FM. Of course, you're in for a treat after the 10 o'clock news, because you're been invited to Tuesday Brunch with Julie Sloan, and she'll present easy listening music for you with a playlist that covers a country and western. We've got Michael Crawford and the London Symphony Orchestra, plus a retrospective on the Bee Gees 50th anniversary. The show's new emblem, the platypus, makes an appearance with music and chat about healthy habitat. So make sure that you tune in. Stay tuned, because you've already tuned in. Stay tuned for Tuesday Brunch. Then we've got 12 o'clock, Darren Wright, Get Out Those Old Records. 2 o'clock, Rock for Seniors with Bill Whitbread. 4 o'clock, The Jack and Crack with Dave Gibbs. 6 o'clock, Koori Shout Out with Josie Gower. 8 o'clock, Heretic Frequency with Ez Eddie. 10 o'clock, we've got Aussie Music Weekly. Then at 12 midnight, the Phoenix Fan will take over and take you through to tomorrow morning. Thanks for joining us today. We've enjoyed your company. Let's go to the news.
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10: Good morning, I'm Laura Devoy. The Federal Treasurer will outline tax system reforms in tonight's budget. Jim Chalmers is expected to outline changes to negative gearing and the capital gains tax. But the tax package is just one major package in the budget. Others will focus on fuel security, cost of living and housing, productivity and savings. Dr. Chalmers says now is the time for reform.
11: Now, obviously, people will go to any length to defend the current arrangements in the tax system. As I said, it would be easier to leave them undisturbed, but it wouldn't be the right thing to do. So tonight we take a series of right decisions for the right reasons.
10: Five Australians who were on a cruise ship at the centre of a Hunter virus outbreak have begun their journey home. The group was flown to the Netherlands last night along with a New Zealand citizen. A government flight will soon bring them back to Australia and they will quarantine in Perth for at least 3 weeks before being allowed to return home. Police believe a man suspected of fatally shooting three people, including a pregnant woman, likely took his own life. Remains believed to be 37-year-old Julian Ingram were found about 100 kilometres northeast of the town of Lake Cajeligo in the New South Wales Central West yesterday. The vehicle he was last seen in was nearby and two firearms were found at the scene. Assistant Commissioner Andrew Holland told 2GB it's hard to say when Ingram died.
12: Given the decomposition of the body, it would appear to be some time ago. I can't put an exact time on or date on it, but obviously that will form part of the coroner's brief and the coroner will decide how long the body has been there.
10: And if you need help, you can call Lifeline on 13 11 14 or the Domestic Violence Hotline 1800 RESPECT on 1800 737 732. A Yazidi woman who was taken by ISIS at 9 years old has been freed after 12 years, but thousands more are still trapped in enslavement. In 2014, Islamic State attacked the Sinjar region in Iraq, home to the Yazidi people, a Kurdish-speaking ethnic group. Thousands were killed and thousands of women and girls were abducted. Yazidi community leader Sami Shibo told National Radio News, while many have been rescued, there are still thousands who are missing.
13: Thousands of Yazidi were captured by ISIS in 2014, mostly women and children. While many have been rescued, there are still more than 2,500 Yazidi who remain missing today.
10: British researchers say taking part in activities such as reading, listening to music, or visiting a gallery or museum may slow the pace of biological ageing. A study by the University College London compared participants' arts and cultural engagement with chemical changes to DNA that influence biological ageing without altering the genetic code. It found those who engaged in arts and cultural activities more frequently appeared to have a slower pace of ageing and a younger biological age. The links were stronger for middle-aged and older adults. Turning to sport, Carlton coach Michael Voss has reportedly resigned